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1: 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And today's edition features Ralph Steyer, the founder of the number one sausage brand in America, Johnsonville Sausage. Here's Ralph.
14: I have a couple stories for you, like three stories for you. The first one is, I struggled. Having grown up Catholic, and I've been taught that, you know, wealth is a sin, and that it's easier for a camel to get through an eye of a needle than it is for a rich person to get to heaven, and carrying that baggage around, I always worried about that.

0: And I prayed and prayed and prayed to the Lord, should I give it all away and go to Africa? Should I live in a one-room apartment? What should I do, Lord? What should I do? Because I feel guilty. I feel guilty. I haven't become so successful. One day, about 15 years ago, after having prayed and prayed and prayed, I'm sitting on at my desk one Friday afternoon reading our link letter, which is our bi-monthly publication to all of our people. And on the front page of the link letter, there's a story about one of our mechanics who had just come back from Hong Kong with his wife, having adopted a special needs child. And I looked at that, and this wave came over me, this incredible wave of power. And it was the Holy Spirit. The Holy Spirit. And he said to me, Ralph, don't you see that you're doing exactly what I want you to do? You're providing this opportunity for people to do great works because of what you're doing here and the way you run your business and the values. He says, I put you here for a reason. The only thing you're not doing is you're not giving me enough credit. And so I came down after about 15 minutes because it was the most incredible experience of my life. And Monday morning, I met with our strategy team, and like 14 other people besides me. And every 2 weeks we do it. It just so happened. So I thought about this all weekend and started by telling these people the story about what happened. And after I told the experience, I said, do any of you people ever worry about, are you serving God at work? 14 hands went up. Every person put their hand up, worrying about, do they serve God at work? And I'm saying, well, I guess then we have to talk about, what does a company look like that serves God at work? And it turns out, we're doing a pretty darn good job. And we started talking about it. He said, we have to emphasize it more. We have to build it into what we talk about because, you know, you really shouldn't be talking about God, you know. Oh, my gosh, you might turn some people off. Well, I say the heck with them. My job, God put me here to create this and to do this because this, the funny thing is, the 14 people who are sitting around that table all felt the same way I did. So, that came after 20 years of the Johnsonville Way, of starting the Johnsonville Way. And the basis of the Johnsonville Way is, how do we use the business to build people instead of using the people to build the business? And that would be, and how I see that, I'm sure I was guided on this one too, is that we were put on this earth to do two things. And I know this is true because we have companies all over Asia, all over people in South America, Europe, all over, okay? And they all have the same two basic things hardwired into them. The first one is that they want to develop their talents and they want to succeed so they can, not just for themselves, but for their families and for everything around them. They want to help others do the same thing. And that's what makes us happy. Because we're fulfilling, we're not going against how we're wired. And I don't care where we are. The Johnsonville culture works everywhere because that's how God made us. So when you understand that piece, then the job of Johnsonville is to challenge and help and coach and awaken in people that spirit. Because in many cases, they've been told they can't do it. They've been told they shouldn't do it. There are a lot of people have grown up in ways where they haven't had that opportunity or that challenge. And that spirit within them hasn't been awakened. Well, at Johnsonville, we awaken that spirit. And we have set the business up to encourage people to learn and grow, take more responsibility, develop their talents. however that is, whether they wind up at Johnsonville or not. If they get a bigger job or a better opportunity, or they've realized and they say, now I know what I want to do with my life, we'll hold a parade for them. Okay? That makes us happy. So that's the philosophy. That's first and foremost in everything we think about and everything we do. We sponsored Boys and Girls Club. And we built the Boys and Girls Club in Fond du Lac. And one of the challenges I gave to the leadership there is that I want you to teach people, these kids, about personal responsibility, about work. As far as they know, these kids that are getting there, they have no idea where the money comes from for the Boys and Girls Club. They have no idea about responsibility. I've seen a lot of these charities where, oh, well, you're so deserving that we're just going to hand you money. And I think it's a sin. I think it's an absolute sin to allow people to default themselves and to not do things in a way that lifts people up. That's, if God's blessed us to put us in a position to do that, if we don't do that, we're sinning. So, went through all that with them, and they brought these two older girls, like 16 or 17, and two like 9-year-old girls with them. And we had all the people in the office, you know, we had 150 people standing around. And the two older girls are saying, listen, if it hadn't been for the Boys and Girls Club, we'd have been pregnant by now. We're both going to college. Next year we're graduating, we're going to college. But we would have dropped out of school and we'd have had 2-3 babies by now if it hadn't been for the Boys and Girls Club. And we are mentoring these girls and they're going to college too. It wasn't about the Boys and Girls Club staff doing it. It was these kids themselves, which is giving back, responsibility. You couldn't write it any better than that. In fact, I get chills. I get chills up and down my arm right now telling you the story. And they were finished talking. And the Holy Spirit put words in my mouth that I hadn't even considered. He said, if we all talk about serving God at work, let me tell you something. You hear this story? It's your hard work and your contributions that generates the cash that allows this story to happen. I just wrote the check. You made it happen. So you go home tonight knowing that you are serving God at work because you are creating these stories and lots of them. When people walked out of that room, I don't think a foot touched the floor. They were so high.
1: And what great storytelling. You're listening to Ralph Steyer, and he's talking about important things. He had prayed a long time about wealth and his own wealth. And one day, an employee visits Hong Kong and comes back with an adopted child. And then, the Lord answers a prayer and talks to him. What a beautiful culture Johnsonville has created. And as Ralph said, it works all around the world. Of course it does. When we come back, more from Ralph Steyer. Our Faith in Action series continues here on Our American Story.

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1: Now American Stories, and with Johnsonville Sausage founder Ralph Steyer for our Faith in Action series. Ralph next tells the story of the Oscar Mayer CEO coming into his office one day.
22: Here I said, this guy comes into the office and we know the family company, sooner or later they're going to sell out and all that. We'd just like to let you know that we're available, etc. And to me, again, it was a no-brainer, and I don't think it was me talking. Again, I think it was the Holy Spirit talking. I said, well, Sam, let me explain something to you. For me, selling the company is not a financial situation or an opportunity. It's not a decision, a financial decision. It's a decision of whether or not I go to heaven or go to hell. Because this is God's company. God put this here. God put me here in this position. And if I sell this business, I know that it's going to change immediately the next day. And it's not going to be what it was and what the Lord intended. And I would have just done it for the money. I would have taken what God gave me, and I would have done it for the money. And I know I'd go to hell for that. So what do you think the odds are that this is going to get sold in my lifetime? Sam said, well, let's talk about how we could work together. And that was the end of that dialogue. And, you know, I had gotten so many conversations, so many people calling all the time. And it seemed like that word must have gotten out, because we really don't get those phone calls anymore about we'd really like to buy you. Because they know it's not for sale. Never for sale. I know what my purpose is. And I thank the Lord every night for the joy I have of knowing that I'm serving God. That He had a purpose for me and I'm doing it. Yeah, imperfectly. Very imperfectly. I'm still imperfect, but I'm doing the best I can. You have to understand that the devil does his best work in church. Okay? I mean, you look at the Catholic Church and how it lost its way. It has lost its way. And what a mess it is in so many ways. All right. We're all imperfect people doing the best we can. Okay. And just because you're the Pope or a bishop doesn't mean that you're so great or anything. No. We all are doing the best we can. So I'm sitting in church one day, listening to yet one more story, one more sermon from a priest saying, you know, Ralph, no, I'm not saying to you, Ralph, but he's saying to the whole congregation, it's easier for a camel to get through the eye of a needle than it's for a rich person to get to heaven. If you shouldn't be rich, or if you should, the whole story all over again, okay? And afterwards, I walk out, my wife's with me, and I go up to him, and I know she's going to be upset because I'm doing this. But I said to him, you know, Father, once, just once, I'd like to hear a priest give a sermon that says, isn't it wonderful how God works? And right out of St. Paul, and St. Paul says it, that St. Paul says, isn't it wonderful how God works, that He gives us all different talents? And He gives some people the talent to put together capital so that they can create a business that can actually employ people. And those people can make really good wages and a living and support themselves, their families, their community. And oh, by the way, pay your salary and fund this church, Father. Isn't it a blessing that God actually has people like that? Because otherwise nothing would be here. Wouldn't it be great to have a sermon like that sometime? He says, I never thought of it like that. Well, now you know. So maybe next time you ought to give that sermon. Not long after that, this priest got caught up in our archdiocese in Milwaukee with the whole pedophilia thing. He got accused by one person, and I checked into it, and I did not believe that he had done anything wrong. And yet the archdiocese just dumped him flat. He had nothing. left him with nothing, just cut him loose based on one accusation, which was false. So I called him up. I got his number and I called him up. And I said, Father, I don't think what the Archdiocese did is right. What are you going to do? He said, well, I want to serve a life of service. You know, I want to do a life of service, but I can't. But I don't have any money. But the only thing, and with that charge or with that bad rap, he didn't get prosecuted, nothing. So he didn't have anything on his record, but the word was out. He says, I think the one thing I could do is be a funeral director, but I don't have the money to go to school to get a license. I'll lend it to you. Pay me back when you can. And I sent the guy and the fellow as the funeral director, and he paid me back quickly, actually. He got it. And but it was just, it's just funny how that's how it ought to work. Helping people succeed, lifting people up. And he was able to live at least a life of service like he wanted to. In the Bible, it says, go forth and multiply. Multiply people's faith in me. Multiply the goods, all the things for a better life. Multiply the joy in the world. But the joy comes from serving others and serving God at the same time. That's where you feel joy. I don't know many people who chase money all their lives who are happy. It's like, so, what is success? We've all defined success different ways, and as you get older and older, like I have, I finally realize what success really is. It's only one thing. It's when I die and I'm standing in front of the Lord, and He says, "Well done, my good and faithful servant." That's success. Anything else, if He's saying, "Well, Ralph, you made a lot of money, but you didn't serve me. I don't know who you are," that's not success. The only thing that's success is, well done, my good and faithful servant, because you were responsible and did so well with what I gave you. For the small things I gave you, I'm giving you much more now in heaven to do more with. That's success. What does it profit a man to gain the whole world but suffer the loss of his soul?
1: And a special thanks to Ralph Steyer for sharing his story of his faith walk in the workplace. And so many of us of faith, well, we work. And we don't talk about that enough, how we bring our faith journey and our values that stem from our faith into the workplace, into our customers and our employees and all the stakeholders around us, including the community. And my goodness, the story of the CEO of Oscar Mayer, and Ralph saying to him, let me explain something to you. Selling the company isn't a financial decision. It's a decision of whether I go to heaven or hell. Pretty much, I think the CEO had his answer. What do you think the odds are I'd sell the company in my lifetime? He followed up. By the way, Ralph didn't get many calls about selling the company. Word was out. The story of Ralph Steyer, our Faith in Action series, here on Our American Stories.

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19: 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He's known simply as the History Guy. And we spend a lot of time telling stories about the past. And that's every kind of story about the past. Because if you don't know who you are, well, you can't know who you're going to be. And so much of the story of who we are is the story of the past. And so that's why we spend a lot of time on history. So here's the History Guy with the story he calls Centerline, the surprising history of lane marking.
20: When Americans first started driving automobiles, we really hadn't set up rules or laws to operate the thing safely. In fact, for most of many decades, there wasn't even a line down the center of the road to delineate the lanes. In the fall of 1917, Dr. June McCarroll was driving her Ford Model T down the road near Indio, California, when she was run off the road by a truck. She later said of the event, "My Model T Ford and I found ourselves face to face with a truck on a paved highway. It didn't take me long to choose between the sandy berth to the right and the 10-ton truck to the left. And that's when I had my idea, pinning a white line down the center of the highways of the country as a safety measure." The California Department of Transportation credits Dr. McCarroll with the idea of painting a center line, but she wasn't actually the first to have that idea. You know, today, that line down the middle of the hundreds of thousands of miles of roads around the world is so common. It makes such common sense, it's hard to imagine roads without them. But the history of delineating lanes on roads is actually surprising, and it deserves to be remembered. There are some early examples of lane marking. Well, Jubilee years, years of forgiveness, are mentioned in the Bible, chapter of Leviticus. The tradition in the Western Catholic Church was started by Pope Boniface VIII in 1300 AD. So many people, as many as 200,000, came to Rome for the event that Boniface had a continuous line painted down the middle of each road in Rome to help manage the crowds. The line did not, however, denote the direction of traffic, but the type. Horses and carts would be on one side, foot traffic on the other. In 1600 AD, a road near Mexico City used lighter colored stones to denote a center line. Markings of a center line were used sporadically on bridges in the U.S. and elsewhere in the 19th century. New York City was using pavement lines to mark crosswalks as early as 1911. Conventions for the direction of travel developed with time and were largely set by the 19th century, although the world still not come to an agreement whether traffic should move to the left or to the right. Early traffic tended to have the traveler on the left, a tradition possibly derived so that your sword hand would face the road in case the person on the other side was an enemy. America took the convention of traffic moving on the right, a tradition which developed in the 18th century, to make it easier to pass large agricultural wagons where the driver would control the horse team from the left rear horse, leaving his right hand free to control the whip. It was easier for the driver to see that he was clearing traffic that was passing to his left. Keep to the right laws were passed in both France and the United States in 1792. England, however, continued the tradition of traffic moving on the left, which was codified in the Highway Act of 1835 and is still followed in most of the former British Empire. But roads, for the most part, still did not have marked lanes, but the advent of the automobile and greater speeds made the need for such markings more apparent. Somewhat surprisingly, the move to mark those lanes appeared to originate in the United States. Cars became a sensation in the States. Between 1907 and 1917, they essentially replaced horses and carriages as the primary mode of transportation, a transition that was so quick that it outpaced society's ability to adjust. In 1910, there were only 5 cars per 1,000 people in the United States. But by 1920, that number had increased 17-fold to 86 per 1,000. When the Model T was introduced in 1908, it sold for $825. By 1912, the Model T runabout sold for $525, less than the average annual income in America. And the price continued to drop to a mere $290 in 1927. Cars became ubiquitous very soon after they were introduced. They became faster and faster, and paved roadways proliferated in an attempt to keep up. By 1918, there were over 10,000 motor vehicle deaths in the U.S. a year. As with many innovations, safety precautions and law systems were slow to keep up with the pace of technological change. It took a single decade for cars to become the primary mode of transportation in the United States, and the speeds man can now go with ease produce problems that had never been considered properly. In 1901, Connecticut became the first state in the country to institute a speed limit on motor vehicles, 12 miles an hour in town, 15 miles an hour on rural roads. Cars could go much faster than that. In 1911, a world record had been set by Bob Berman at Daytona Beach by going 141 miles an hour. While most cars couldn't go that fast, they had turned trips that took days into a matter of mere hours. One of the greatest challenges was lanes. With wagons and carriages, muddy roads developed ruts that were easy to follow. And while accidents were not trivial, they moved slowly enough that it was comparatively simple to avoid someone else on the road. While there is some disagreement, the first appearance of lane markings in the U.S. has been traced to Michigan, according to the Michigan Department of Transportation. The first line was painted in 1911 on River Road in Wayne County, Michigan, put there at the instigation of Edward N. Hines. Edward was a major innovator in road safety, spearheading the Good Roads Organization to improve public roads in Michigan in the 1890s. Hines also built the first stretch of concrete road in the world in 1909 and served on the Wayne County Board of Roads when it was created in 1906, alongside Henry Ford himself. Hines was said to have the original idea of painting a line down the middle of the road when he saw a milk truck go by that was leaking milk and thus leaving a white line behind him as it passed. And while the idea has become since a bedrock of traffic control, it took some time for it to catch on nationally. In 1917, in addition to Dr. McCarroll, several other people had the idea to paint lines, apparently independently of one another, in three different states. In Michigan, Kenneth Ingalls Sawyer, as engineer superintendent of Marquette County, painted a white center line along a dead man's curve. In Oregon, Deputy Sheriff Peter Rexford came up with the idea while on a bus, driving on a dark, rainy night. The county refused to fund the project, so Chief Deputy Martin Pratt paid for the paint that was later painted on the Columbia River Highway between Crown Point and Multnomah Falls in April 1917. It was later that fall that Dr. McCarroll was run off the road near Indio, California. Dr. McCarroll holds a unique place in the story, however, because her work went beyond just coming up with the idea. When the local Chamber of Commerce was uninterested in her plan, McCarroll painted the line herself. She instigated a letter-writing campaign that would help convince the state of California to adopt the measure universally in November 1924, and the State Highway Commission painted the lines. But at the time, there were few, if any, standards or guiding principles for markings, and where those standards or guiding principles did exist, they were on a local level, and there was no coordination between local agencies. In 1930, the National Conference on Street and Highway Safety published a manual on street traffic signs, signals, and markings. The manual recommended pavement lane markings in a number of cases, for example on curves of less than 600-foot radius, and also on hill crests where the view ahead is insufficient to permit overtaking the passing in safety. Center lines were also recommended on streets with high traffic both directions and streets wide enough to have more than one lane either direction. Lines were recommended to be at least 4 inches wide and be white or yellow on bituminous pavement and black or white on concrete. The use of black lane markings became less popular during the Second World War, when black markings could not be seen while driving under blackout conditions. The use of broken lines to denote places where lane changing is permitted was not defined until a new manual was produced in 1948. The original purpose of the dashed lines was to save costs by reducing the amount of paint needed to mark lanes. The length of the lines and gaps was not defined, but the manual said it should be well proportioned. The manual further noted that on rural highways, a commonly used standard of 15-foot segments with 25 gaps was normal. No national standard was adopted until 1978. Research shows that people tend to underestimate the length of the broken lines, with people surveyed most commonly assuming that the lines are 2 feet long with equal gaps in between. In fact, since 1978, the broken lines in the U.S. are standardized to be 10 feet long with a 30-foot gap in between. Thus, every time your car passes a new dashed line, it has traveled 40 feet, far further than most people assume. For years, states had local rules for what colors of paint to use on the roads for different purposes, and especially heated was the debate between whether white or yellow paint should be used to divide highways. By November 1954, 43 years after the first center line was painted, 47 of the then 48 states had decided to use white as the dividing line, and Oregon, the last state, capitulated later that year. In 1958, the Interstate U.S. Bureau of Public Roads adopted white lines to divide lanes. But in 1971, the Federal Highway Administration required now that all center lines on two-way roads be painted yellow, while white center lines are used to demarcate lanes of traffic going in the same direction, the now familiar system that we use today. The history of painting centerline road markers tells us that a few people with a good idea, willing to make a small change, could make, well, a large difference. Today, both Edward Hines and Kenneth Ingalls Sawyer are in the Michigan Transportation Hall of Honor. And the section of road on which Dr. McCarroll first painted her white line is now named in her honor, the Dr. June McCarroll Memorial Freeway.
19: That was the History Guy you've been listening to. And if you want more stories of forgotten history, subscribe to his YouTube channel, The History Guy, History Deserves to be Remembered. A surprising story of lane markings here on Our American Stories. 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
37: A new warning to Iran's trading partners. I'm Lisa Lacera, Fox News. The Trump administration telling them the clock is ticking to cut economic ties with Tehran.
38: Describing an economic D-Day, Treasury Secretary Scott Bessent says new U.S. sanctions will block all foreign revenue streams to Iran.
39: Our objective is to sever every economic lifeline that sustains this tyrannical regime until Tehran stands alone.
38: Bessent says President Trump and Treasury officials are calling counterparts to deliver timelines for countries to cut ties with Iran or face stiff secondary sanctions.
39: If they do not take action, We will do so unilaterally through Treasury authorities.
0: China, Turkey, and the United Arab Emirates are among Iran's largest trading partners.
37: Fox's Jared Halpern at the White House. As the trade war between the U.S. and Canada heats up, the Associated Press reports Canada will announce retaliatory tariffs against the U.S. tomorrow. The State Department preparing to revoke the business and tourism visas of up to 200,000 foreigners who have applied for or are currently seeking asylum status in the U.S. A State Department spokesman says the department's working with the Department of Homeland Security to identify and revoke the non-immigrant visas of foreigners who came to the U.S. claiming to be short-term visitors, but then filed for asylum. On day 19 of the trial of the Massachusetts mom accused of killing her kids, the defense asked for a mistrial.
2: As prosecutors presented rebuttal witnesses, Lindsay Clancy's defense attorney Kevin Reddington objected to what he said was the Commonwealth discussing Catholicism.
3: I believe it was intentional misconduct.
2: Prosecutor Shannon Buckingham said her witness, Dr. Kirk Heilbrun, was getting at whether Clancy knew her actions were wrongful.
37: Fox's Gernal Scott, the judge did not declare a mistrial. 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
16: Great radio stations everywhere, along with Sam and Polo. It is the Joe Pags Show. Thanks. Appreciate you stopping by. Lots to get to. The president basically out there on the campaign trail. It looks like at the end of August, this is when they decided it's time to go and campaign. The president was out there talking about the radicals on the left, rightfully so, and he makes the case for why that would be really bad, and of course I agree with him. J.D. Vance, the vice president in Maine, talking about his good friend Susan Collins. I don't know how that's going to go over, you know, nationally, but it doesn't really matter. It matters how it goes over in Maine. Is Maine going to elect somebody who's a radical doofus, nut job, or are they going to have Susan Collins remain, who I think at one point promised that she would only serve a certain number of terms, but she's running again. I would love to see a different Republican run, but if she's the best she can give us, certainly better than the left. We'll get into that coming up. Big story over the weekend. Enos Cantor Freedom. For some reason, they're calling him Enos Cantor. But the announcer did anyway. Sam, were you surprised when you saw that video? They're just calling him Enos Cantor?
17: Yeah, weird, right?
16: The guy literally changed his name to Freedom. So yeah, you have did. To go by, it's like when Prince changed his name to the artist formerly known as Prince or whatever the symbol, you had to go with it because he legally changed his name for a while because it was some sort of a conflict with his record label. And he said, okay, I just won't be Prince anymore. But if you change your name, you change your name. That's your name. So Enos Cantor Freedom, 6'10", 250 pounds, former NBA player who averaged a double-double. They keep saying that he was not very good in the NBA. I knew Enos Cantor before he ever became political. So, and again, I'm not a huge NBA guy. So he was certainly somebody who was known. He says that he is going to be in the WNBA draft along with Royce White. And they're going to be trying out and they plan to make it because the WNBA will not say who's eligible and who's not. Now, obviously, this is just them trying to make the WNBA say, yes, it's only for females. It's only for XX. Adult human beings. But they're not saying that. So he goes to the game. I don't even know who the hell was playing. I know that Caitlin What's-Her-Face Clark was there, so it had to be Indiana Fever versus somebody. But there's Enos Cantor Freedom in the gym. He's wearing a shirt that says woman, noun, adult human female, which is the actual definition of a woman. He's wearing that, and for some reason, you know, he stands up, and you're allowed to stand up at a game, and he's waving his arms around, and he's showing off this shirt. And the announcer says something really stupid. Because there's some player who's yelling at Enos Cantor Freedom because he dares, I guess, wear a shirt that says what a woman is. And I don't know if the player's yelling. Maybe this story will tell us, although it is from the BBC. The Bay Bay say, so we have no idea what they know about the WNBA or don't. But let's see if they explain what the woman was saying. Maybe she was saying, you're not a woman. And it looked like Freedom was saying, I am a woman. Who knows? But the bottom line is they removed him from the game. Going, why? Why did they remove him? So I'm going to play the video for those who are watching. I'll explain it for those who are listening. And this is what went down at this game yesterday in the WNBA.
37: 6-point basketball game. Chicago staying in it. Natasha Clapp. And right before the break, this was the scene inside Wintrust Arena after Natasha Cloud got that bucket. She wanted her voice heard.
16: She wanted her voice heard. What was her voice? What was her voice saying? That a woman is not an adult female? Adult human female? What was the voice? I mean, and again, the announcer is right to say, you know, this is what's going down. Here's what happened at coming out of the break. But why did she say she wanted her voice heard? Now, I think somebody got in her ear and said, you better say that he wants his voice heard, too, because she does add that later.
1: At Bucket, she wanted her voice heard. We have talked about the conversations surrounding the W. That is Enos Kanter in the building today. And he has voiced how he's felt about the situation. Natasha Cloud voicing her opinion as well. Kanter was just escorted out.
16: So what is her stance? No, women are not adult human females? Just, I mean, what is the case that she's making? She wanted her voice heard. Now, if you're going to be the announcer who is speaking for the person who wants her voice heard, tell me what point she's making. I'd like to know what point she's making. And you know, she's yelling profanities. The F word is in there. I don't know what she's saying, though. Let's see if the story tells us what this dumb player, Cloud, I was going to say McCloud, it's Cloud. Let's see if we now understand what the dumb Cloud person was saying. Kanter Freedom, ejected from WNBA game over player row. Did it say row or row there? Sam, is it row or is it a row? When there's an argument row? In England. I'm not so sure.
18: Well,
16: I mean, the word is row. We had this discussion last week about rolling, but I don't know. It might be a row. I have no idea. Look, call your friends in England. Kanter Freedom ejected from WNBA game over player row. We'll say row. Former NBA player Enos Kanter Freedom was ejected from Sunday's women's NBA match. It's just WNBA match, not women's NBA match. How stupid. Between the Chicago Sky and Indiana Fever after becoming involved in a verbal altercation

0: once he stepped onto the court, then I think they made it possible for him to...
1: Well, I watched the video. He doesn't step onto the court, but he steps. He's right there.
0: He steps in front of like the photographers.
1: He does.
0: That are
1: you're
0: there.
1: Right.
0: So I think,
1: but he doesn't go on the court. But you're right. I said that earlier. He should have stayed where he was.
0: Yeah, but because I think once you did that, now they feel like you're posing a threat. So at that point, you're gonna have to get removed.
1: Well, why would he be threatening? He's just a trans woman.
0: I mean, trans women can be threatening too.
1: I guess. By the way, it also was really dumb of this player. Because it shows that Enes Kanter Freedom is a foot taller than her. And that weighs her by 100 pounds. Yet you're all for trans people getting all the opportunities and you want trans people in the league. If he says he's a woman, guess what? You have to just trust that he is. Well, yeah, but he's clearly not. He's doing this. It doesn't matter. Everybody who says they're trans can be doing it for any number of reasons. Either you accept them for what they say or you don't. And if you don't, then why are you accepting anybody else saying it? And again, I mean, I don't disagree with Polo. I said it earlier. If he stays where he was, they have no right to kick him out. And if they would have kicked him out anyway, then he's got a case. But you're right. Because Polo, clearly they're going to say, well, he stepped towards the court. He looked threatening.
0: Yeah. I mean, when he had his hands out too, I mean, it kind of looks, it does look like what's up kind of thing. So, I mean, that definitely doesn't help him.
1: Well, being Italian, I mean, I do this no matter what. It could be, hey, the price of gas. You know what I mean? Sam, that could be almost anything.
2: Yes, 100%.
0: That's threatening. So
1: yeah, so...
0: You got the guns out.
1: So clearly I'm threatening everybody. At the end of the day, they're going to have to make a decision. I really like what he's doing. I like what Royce White is doing. I like that they're doing it because they don't really want to play. They just want to prove a point. And it's a very, very good point they're making. 888-941-PAGS, 888-941-7247, joepags.com. Did you see the back and forth from yesterday? What do you think about the low class of some of the players in the WNBA? This woman yelling, she's not going to sleep with you, is really stupid. Just dumb. Man, I remember going to a game, and for some reason we had courtside seats. I didn't pay for them. I think our boss at the station had them. He was like, hey, do you want to go? And I'm sitting right next to Dwayne Wade, who was not playing, but he was on the Miami Heat, but he was that injured or something. I'm like, Dwayne. And the guy would not say, he would not even look my way. I was sitting next to him. And one of the guards who knows me, hey, Joe, you can't talk to the players. That's a rule. Remember that, Sam? That's a rule. You cannot talk to the players.
2: Crazy, right? Yeah.
1: But the players can scream and yell at you and say all sorts of profane things. I don't know. They got to clean up their act in the WNBA. And that announcer needs to be retrained. She wants her voice heard. Her voice was, Sophie Cunningham's not going to sleep with you. Why are you defending this idiot? 888-941-7247, 888-941-PAGS. Want to hear from you. Listen, you're not going to hear from spam callers, spam texters, spam emailers. If you've got the right people on your side. Incogni is on my side. They protect my privacy online. 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
1: I appreciate you stopping by. Lieutenant Colonel Jeffrey Atticott on this program today. Going to break down the latest on Iran. It turns out Iran doesn't just have the IRGC and the theocracy. Oh, it also has a president. Oh, yeah. Yeah. I mean, you know what I mean? Just three different things. Let me go to the phone lines. 888-941-PAGS, 888-941-7247, joepags.com. Do me a favor. Go check out a new YouTube page. You're like, oh, another YouTube page? If you like watching body cams, police interaction with citizens, I'm doing those now. I'm breaking those down. We're talking about it. We're giving you some insight. It's at Joe Pags Body Cam, at Joe Pags Body Cam on YouTube. Hey, Jay.
23: Big time Motown, Joe Pags.
1: You want to go see a WNBA game? AJ, what do you think?
23: Motown.
1: Come on, man.
23: You see them kick that boy out for just having a T-shirt Motown.
1: That's so stupid.
23: Come on, man.
1: That's so dumb.
23: What's wrong with them?
1: And she's having her voice heard, AJ, which her voice was, Sophie Cunningham's not going to sleep with you. I mean, these people are stupid. Really dumb people.
23: They are. Man, they ain't even worth the time, but they filling up the stadium with all that dumb crap.
1: Yes.
23: That's all. And I hope the people are going for having no men play in the women's league. That's it.
1: Period.
23: Closed,
1: yes.
23: Motown. And then Trump going, Trump, I think he's playing the cards good. He's letting them Iranian idiots do their thing. And, hey, the ball is in their court. And, Trump trying to save the people there. I don't know if everybody see that, because he could just wipe them all out.
1: Right.
23: But some of them are in, saying that he don't want to have that on his brain cell. So, hey, we'll do what to do, but the stock market look good today. Come on.
1: Yeah, I'm not watching the stock market, to be honest with you, but I do like that Trump and Vance are both out there in the campaign trail. I think this is Trump in his best form when he's out there campaigning. You agree?
23: I told you, didn't I tell you he was going to get out there?
1: I'm sure you told
23: watch.
1: Me. Yes.
23: We going to win that midterms in a landslide. Come on.
1: I hope so, brother. We love you, AJ. We'll talk to you in a bit, my friend.
23: Love you, Motown.
1: All right. AJ from Houston. Go check him out over on on Twitter or X. It is AJ from Houston. Keep it here. Coming back.
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3: Every hunter knows that the wilderness is full of surprises. 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
3: This season on Blood Trails, we're following the trail of seven cases that start in the field and end in the shadows, where missing persons reports, half-buried evidence, and whispered suspicions blur the line between hunting story and homicide.
6: I just instantly started freaking out, yelling to the world, what's going on? I yelled, help. I mean, I'm out in the middle of nowhere. I had no idea what was going on.
3: From the frozen woods of Maine to the mountains of Montana, from an archery opener gone wrong in Wisconsin to a father's last walk through the Minnesota deer woods, each story begins with a hunter stepping into the wild, but not all of them come back.
5: 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What do you say? 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And all it was off.
3: 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Join me as we track the truth through tangled cover and cold case files, where every trail tells a story, and every story leaves its own trail of blood. Blood Trails.
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1: Hi, great to have you. Thanks. I appreciate you stopping by. There's a lot going on. There's a lot to get to. The president and vice president both out there making it happen on the campaign trail. Very smart. This is what the president is very, very good at. I wanted to get into something, well, a couple of things. First of all, John Thune, for some reason, is still the Senate majority leader. I don't know why. I have no idea why this guy would still be the Senate majority leader. He did not and will not get the Save America Act done by the midterms. So the midterms are less likely to stay with the Republicans because John Thune is a horrible, weak leader. I don't know why others don't step up and say we must push him out of leadership now. I don't know why President Trump isn't saying John Thune has to be pushed out of leadership now. 27 is all you need. Those are going, what are you talking about? They got 53. No, 27 is all you need. The rules of the Senate are, if you want to remove somebody from leadership, you just need half of the majority. Well, half of 53 is 26 and a half. You can't do 26 and a half, so it's going to be 27 members of the Senate have to say, John Thune is out, we're going to elect select a new leader of the Senate. And it will be of the political party that has the majority. That's the Republican Party right now. I predict the Republican Party will keep the Senate after the midterms, maybe even gain a seat. But I think they're going to have a hard time holding on to the House. I pray they'll hold on to it, but we'll see. John Thune is still in leadership. No matter what state you're listening from right now, of any of the 50 states, get a hold of your senators. You've got two of them. And tell them to remove John Thune from leadership. This doesn't kick him out of the Senate. If you're in South Dakota, I'm not here to say he's got to go. He's not a bad guy, I guess. Just a horrible leader. He can be an also-ran. He can be another senator. Get somebody in there who's actually going to make some decisions that we want made. Because, again, we've got a midterm coming up in November, and this guy has had, what, 2 years, a year and a half, to try to get the Save America Act done, and he just keeps saying, oh, the votes, and then he goes home. It's very weird. Well, hitting the campaign trail is important. Not doing the Save America Act is really important. You know why? Because our friend James O'Keefe, used to be Project Veritas, now O'Keefe Media Group, OMG, went to Alaska and exposed the problem with not having to show a photo ID, exposed the problem of ranked choice voting, exposed the problem of not knowing who is on the voting rolls and who's not, all of which would be solved by the Save America Act. And Lisa Murkowski, from what I understand, is very upset about this. She's one of the senators from Alaska. This is from his website, O'KeefeMediaGroup.com. O'Keefe offered Senator Lisa Murkowski's brother ballot at Alaskan polling location with no ID required. Anchorage polling worker also offers Lisa Murkowski's state director, Karina Waller's ballot without ID on August 18th. Primary election, Murkowski opposes the Save Act. All right, it's the Save America Act, James, come on. Arguing voter documentation requirements could be difficult for rural Alaskans, Lisa Murkowski calls for prosecution of O'Keefe. This is how stupid it is. You can go there and watch this video in whole. But I'm here to tell you, he walks up to Murkowski, to somebody, and offers up Murkowski's brother's vote, his ballot, basically. Does the same thing for somebody who's a member of her congregation. Now, he doesn't do it, so he's not in trouble. Keep in mind, he did something like this before, whether he, I think it was him or maybe somebody who worked for him. It probably was him. Walked in Washington, D.C., and said his name was Eric Holder, who was the sitting attorney general, and they offered to let him vote for Eric Holder. Now, if you don't vote for the person, you're not committing voter fraud. But his proof here was that he could have if he wanted to. Again, Lisa Murkowski, a sitting senator's brother's vote, was offered to them, like they could have taken his vote if they wanted to, and somebody else who was in her inner circle. They could have voted for that person, too. And Murkowski's reaction is, he should be prosecuted. On what charge? He didn't show an ID saying that he was this person. He didn't impersonate the person, just asked for the ballot, and could have voted for both of them, in place of both of them. Tell me again how the Save America Act doesn't have to be passed. Now, you have to keep in mind, if you don't know who's on the voter rolls, if you have a bunch of illegal immigrants in this country like we do, millions of them, and they can just go and vote, no voter ID, no proof of citizenship to register. You got motor voter, which is stupid, has to be stopped now, which is allowing people who go and get driver's licenses to register to vote. And a lot of people in a lot of states are allowed to get driver's licenses, like Minnesota, Illinois. They're allowed to get driver's licenses even if they're here illegally. So why couldn't they just register to vote? If they just check the one box that says, would you like to register to vote? Yes, boom, checked it, now register to vote. That's got to be stopped. You would stop all of that with the Save America Act. Well, President Trump is out there, and he's citing the warning. He's giving you a big, fat warning that radicals are trying to take over, that this country has a steeped history in doing things right, and you got bad people trying to do bad things.
0: 6 points.
7: From the very beginning of our country, Americans have understood that there's no job more important than teaching our children to become happy, healthy, proud, productive, and flourishing citizens. And unfortunately, in the 4 years I took office, and since I took office, our educational system itself was really, I mean, it was incredibly, before I got here, it was weaponized like everything else in our government.
1: Weaponized by radicals. Big time.
7: Everything was weaponized against the goals that we all stand for. And under the last administration, extreme ideologies such as critical race theory and transgender insanity were forced upon our children as young as 4 and 5 years old. Transgender didn't work. Students were taught that our heroes are villains. The FBI was used to target patriotic parents at school board meetings. And meanwhile, basics, and you just have to look at the charts. They were failing at a thing called education with only 30% of in reading and math. That was under the last administration. Under the Trump administration, we're systematically ending every single one of these radical left betrayals, and we're putting the parents back in charge. They're the ones that love our children. They're the ones that should be in charge.
1: He's right. Because you're radicalizing children from the time they hit public school. The public school system has to be revamped completely, and there has to be an opportunity for competition against every public school in this land. And that opportunity only happens if you don't only give the money to public schools, you also give that money to a private school opportunity or a charter school or to people who are homeschooling. With no competition, the quality goes way down. That's proven in any business that you happen to be in. By the way, Murkowski wants OMG to go up on charges, wants O'Keefe to be prosecuted. And James's response is the OMG team traveled to Alaska to investigate the state's existing voting procedures. OMG has reached out for comment to Brian Murkowski, Lisa Murkowski, and Karina Waller. OMG went to Alaska to document what happens when someone shows up at the polls without identification and gives you the name of somebody already on the voter rolls. So in other words, he did a great job to expose the fact that you and I could have gone there and voted in Lisa Murkowski's brother's name and nobody would have known the difference. Here's the president expanding upon the radicalization from the left. And by the way, I want to hear from you guys and gals. 888-941-PAGS, 888-941-7247. When you see that John Thune still is not doing anything to show any leadership at all in the Senate, when you hear about the radicalization of kids and the weaponization of kids from a very early age, when you see that James O'Keefe and his group can go up to Alaska and they could have, if they wanted to, vote instead of somebody else and not didn't have to show an ID, are you with me? Something's got to change.
7: And as we remove the far left extremism from the classroom, we're taking historic action to ensure that every child in America has access to a first class education. The United States spends more money on education than any other country in the world by double, and our results should be better than they are. I would look at lists where we're rated out of the 40 top nations, we're rated number 38, 39, and number 40 with all the money we spent. But Linda has changed that so rapidly and so drastically, and frankly, it's shocking how fast it's gone under her leadership. 1 year ago, as part of the Great Big Beautiful Bill, we passed the Education Freedom Tax Credit, the largest ever expansion of school choice, and we want, thank you, and we want every parent to have the power to send their child to a high-quality school that shares their values. It's so important.
1: Linda McManus, who he's talking about, the secretary, director, the secretary of education, I should say. And, yes, Jim McMahon's wife. I mean, he's right. She also wants to defund the Department of Education. She literally would like to get rid of her own position. Because there should not be any Department of Education where the centralized government has some role in the education of our kids. Unless you can show me that in the first 10 amendments, the first 9 amendments, where is education mentioned? So why would the central government have any control of that? Doesn't make any sense. 888-941-PAGS, 888-941-7247, joepags.com. We talk about what's going on, the real world situation exposed once again by James O'Keefe. I mean, he started, if you didn't see his original one, where he exposed Acorn. He goes into Acorn, alleging that he is a pimp that's bringing in prostitutes illegally who are underage. And he was looking to get some help buying a house from Acorn. Acorn's like, yeah, we won't tell anybody. And Acorn had to be disbanded because of that. I mean, it showed back up under different names. But this guy's been doing this for a very long time now. A very long time. And the bottom line is, if you can go to Alaska, if you can go, listen, when Obama was in office, if you can go into a polling place in Washington, D.C., or Maryland, wherever the hell it was that Holder was living at the time, and you can walk in and say, my name is Eric Holder, here's my address, and that address is public knowledge, and then you could vote in the actual name, take the vote away, disenfranchise the Attorney General of the United States. There's a problem. Obama didn't want to do anything about it because that problem helps his side. And now we've got a situation where the midterm election is in peril because we know the veracity of the vote tallies we'll be getting in November. We have no idea. We have no idea. Unless you claim it, no other westernized democracy does anything even close to what we do here by allowing the potential for fraud like we do. Your thoughts. What would you do? John Thune's in leadership. He won't do anything about the vote. He's in leadership. He won't do anything about getting it done right and doing the president's agenda that he wants. Just float by and act like it's nothing. Like, listen, I like Ted Cruz. I've known Ted a long time. I consider him a friend, or we're friendly. I've been interviewing Ted since before he was a U.S. senator. He's out pushing a book now. It's a biography of Clarence Thomas. I think that's great. But in these interviews, he's not talking about the Save America Act. He's not out there saying we're scared about what the vote tally is going to be in November. I think every time a U.S. senator, all 100 of them, or all 53 on the alleged right side, every time they're interviewed, every time they speak, they should talk about the importance of the Save America Act and how feeble John Thune has been as a leader. Sam, any update from Mitch McConnell? Has he called into the show? Has his team called in?
0: No one's
1: any update? Has anybody seen Mitch McConnell?
0: No.
1: Over the weekend?
0: I don't know if you saw this, but like there was a video of him a few months ago where he sat in the Congress floor for like 20 hours and barely moved an inch.
1: I didn't see that at all. What are you talking about?
0: I'll send it to you. It's weird.
1: Are you sure it's real?
0: Yep.
1: He was sitting on the floor of the Senate and not moving for 20 hours?
0: I mean, it wasn't on the floor. He was sitting in a seat, but yeah, he didn't move at all for like 20 hours.
1: Was he breathing?
0: I hope so.
1: 888-941-PAGS. You think Mitch McConnell is still with us? 888-941-7247. JoePags.com. Love to hear from you. 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
8: I mean, it's not worthy of showing, but Sam just sent me the video of Mitch McConnell not moving for many, many hours on the Senate floor. He's not sitting on the floor, but he's sitting in a chair. But, I mean, there he is, not moving for hours. And I think his hand moves once, so he's not dead. But this is June 4th, and it was right before he suddenly disappeared. And nobody has seen him since. And I'll be honest with you, I don't believe anybody who says they've spoken with him. See, I mean, that's not far-fetched, right? I mean, you believe anybody who says they've spoken with Mitch McConnell?
9: No, I don't even believe 100% those photos that they released. I mean, I know that's a little bit weird, but like, why can't he just jump on a video? Listen, I get it. He's super old. He's obviously in bad health. So just like, I don't know, resign.
8: I mean, not resign. Tell us the truth.
10: Sorry, but somebody that old sitting in place without having to go to the restroom, that doesn't make sense either.
8: What makes you think he didn't go to the restroom?
10: I mean, for that long period of time, even if he did, you'd have to empty it out.
8: I don't know. Maybe he didn't drink much that day. Now, if you would have gone number two, I think the people would have been like, okay, I got to get Mitch out of here now. What the heck are we talking about? Yeah. So there you go. 888-941-PAGS, 888-941-7247, joepags.com. I want to bring you this, because we were all over the Nancy Guthrie case, and I guess there's an alleged update. The headline is, Nancy Guthrie's remains found? Question mark? That's clickbait if I ever saw it. Pima County Sheriff's Office shares key update amid intense probe. Here's what we know so far, written by way too many people with names I can't pronounce. Actually, one person with a name I can't pronounce. It's Singh is the last name. The synopsis is, in a key update linked to Nancy Guthrie's investigation, human remains were discovered in a remote desert area near Tucson. Investigators still lack leads in identifying Guthrie's abductors or finding her. Nancy Guthrie, mother of NBC journalist Savannah Guthrie, vanished from her home. Early in 2026, authorities determined she was taken against her will from her Arizona residence. No suspect has been named so far. So this is from just a few days ago, Sam. Have they not identified whether it is or is not her yet?
9: They have not, but there is a tweet from the Pima County Sheriff's Office in that article.
8: Okay, so let's go to the tweet. Are we calling it a tweet or an X post? What are we calling it?
9: I mean, I have a hard time remembering X.
8: Yeah, me too. Threads. PCSD, search and rescue deputies responding to reports of human remains found in the desert area near West Ajo Way and South La Chola Boulevard. At this time, there's no indication they are connected to the Nancy Guthrie investigation. What? So then that headline was just complete clickbait.
9: Yes.
10: Yeah, I saw that story about maybe almost 2 weeks ago on TMZ. And I first saw that and I was about to send it to you. And then when I clicked on it, I was like, oh, wait a minute. It's saying that remains are found, but they weren't her.
8: Yeah, but this is like literally 1 week ago. It's not 2 weeks ago. The Pima County report was just a week ago.
10: Yeah,
8: but, right? But so I don't know.
10: TMZ probably beat them to it. So
8: that could be true. That could be true.
10: They usually do a pretty good job of doing that. It seemed like it was the exact same story you just read. So
8: I don't know. I have no idea. Other than I can't believe they can't find an 84-year-old woman who was stolen from her house. I actually find that to be crazy. And it's not fair to the family. What happened to her is not fair to her. And somebody shouldn't get away with this. It's actually disgusting. 888-941-PAGS, 888-941-7247, joepags.com. J.D. Vance, our vice president, campaigns in Maine for Susan Collins. That plus Kay Hill next hour, too. Stay here.
11: Joe Pags.
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24: Targeting Iran's trading partners. I'm Lisa Lacerra, Fox News. The Trump administration is rolling out new sanctions intended to isolate Iran's economy.
25: All countries, companies, and financial institutions with links to Iran are on the clock.
26: An economic engagement of any kind with this murderous regime will expose those responsible to the full reach of American power.
25: Treasury Secretary Scott Bessent says those consequences could include secondary sanctions and isolation from the U.S. economy.
26: No nation should expect to enjoy the rewards of our system while helping those who seek to destroy it.
25: Bessent did not publicly share timelines or deadlines for U.S. partners to cut ties with Iran.
24: Fox's Jared Halpern at the White House. Canada reportedly has said to announce retaliatory tariffs against the U.S. tomorrow, according to the Associated Press. President Trump escalated the trade war with Canada earlier today, telling leaders to fall in line or face consequences far worse than tariffs already imposed, and threatening new 50% tariffs on Canadian vehicles, auto parts, and steel. Crews fighting a fast-moving wildfire in northwestern Nevada that's forced thousands from their homes.
27: Truckee Meadows Fire District Chief Richard Edwards revealing the Hawk Fire northwest of Reno is more than 15,000 acres and 27% contained, noting evacuations have been reduced.
28: People under a go-now evacuation are 23,000. Those under a get-set evacuation are 40,000.
27: Crews are canvassing areas impacted by the inferno, which ignited Saturday.
28: They did discover 32 destroyed homes and 6 damaged homes.
27: 900 personnel from at least 15 states, New Zealand, and Australia are helping to battle the flames.
24: Fox's Kristen Goodwin. Officials say they know the fire was human-caused, but are still investigating whether it was intentional. 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
4: Hey, great to have you. Thanks. I appreciate you stopping by. It is the Joe Pags Show. Radio stations everywhere, along with Sam and Polo. Bottom of the hour, Cahill joins us again. It turns out Zoran Mamdani took a vacation. I guess we all get vacations, but he took off as... You still don't have any free buses there. As some say, that whole rent freeze didn't really happen. Others are saying this pied-à-terre tax, which is taxing people just for the hell of it. If you happen to have a second home and it happens to be in New York, send me a check for $50,000, $60,000, $70,000, $80,000. As that's going on, it's being challenged in courts. They are suing Mamdani and his group at City Hall like crazy to try to stop that. As Florida trolls in New York City and Mamdani about all the people leaving, all the billionaires leaving from New York to go to Florida, decided to take a vacation. Yeah, I'm out of here for now. We break that down with Kay. We also talk about, you know, him and El Sayed and others, Bernie Sanders, AOC, who are nut jobs. AOC probably looks moderate compared to these people. This guy goes on vacation, and even NBC is like, where is Mom? M-A-M. I'm like, really? NBC's turning on the guy? So it's an interesting conversation. Go check that out. It's going to be at the bottom of this hour. Do not miss a second of that. Hour number three is going to be Lieutenant Colonel Jeffrey Atticott. Straight open or closed? And what about that whole buffer zone idea? Let me explain it again. If you're riding down the road, I'm going to try to make this self-explanatory as I can. Let's say on the left you've got a country. Then there's a body of water in between. It's a strait or a river or a flowing waterway. On the right you've got another country. So on the left, it's Iran. On the right, it's Oman. Allegedly, you've got 12 feet, that is, not feet, miles, 12 nautical miles on the Iranian side that they own and control. Then you've got 12 nautical miles on the Omanian side or Omani side, whatever. They control their 12 miles as well. So 12 plus 12 is 24. The thinnest opening in the Strait of Hormuz is 21 feet. So therefore, they overlap each other, and there really is no international water there. Or is there? I asked Jeffrey Atticott about that, Lieutenant Colonel Jeffrey Atticott. Make sure you stick around for his answer. It turns out in areas like that, there still is some international waterway, because I guess what they own and control, some argue, is down to 3 nautical miles. All very interesting. And is it open? Is it closed? And it turns out there's not just the theocracy. There's also the IRGC. Oh, and then there's the president of Iran. They just said they have 3 different leaderships there. One of them would like to negotiate allegedly and end the war. That's the president. The other two, not so much. So all very odd. We try to break it down the best we can. We'll have Lieutenant Colonel Jeffrey Atticott, hour 3. This hour it's going to be Cahill about Mamdani. Nowhere to be found. And there was a ruling today out of the Supreme Court that does help when it comes to those of you like me who want mail-in ballots to be infrequent. Seldomly used. And the president signed an executive order putting new rules in place when it came to mail-in balloting. And the Supreme Court three dissenting. You can probably guess what three they are. The Supreme Court said, yes, he can put this stuff into place. It's interesting. You're going to be sued again. And I don't know if there's going to be a place for the midterms or not, but it's good news. This is from the New York Post. Trump scores major win as Supreme Court clears way for mail-in voting order ahead of 2026 midterms. Victor Nava wrote this for the Post. Supreme Court ruled today that President Trump's executive order tightening the rules around mail-in voting can be implemented ahead of the November midterm elections. The 6-3 decision with liberal justices Ketanji Brown Jackson, who doesn't know what a woman is, Elena Kagan, who just doesn't like Trump, and Sonia Sotomayor, also same, dissented, marks a major victory for Trump, but appears to leave room for future legal challenges that could delay the president's order. In its ruling, the High Court overruled a lower court order that blocked the Trump administration from enforcing the March 31st mail-in voting order in response to a lawsuit filed by 23 Democratic-led states, Democrat, who argued the directive unconstitutionally infringes on their authority to administer elections. The Supreme Court did not rule on whether Trump's order was lawful, but determined it was too early for states to sue because harms must be concrete rather than conjectural or hypothetical. The majority further noted that federal courts are barred from adjudicating disputes dependent on contingent future events that may not occur as anticipated or indeed may not occur at all. Democratic New York Attorney General Letitia James, who was part of the lawsuit, vowed that the fight is far from over. Quote, this decision is a painful setback, but it will not be the final word, James said in a statement in between meals. The right to vote is sacred. And no administration should be allowed to put that right in jeopardy by making it harder for eligible voters to cast their ballot, she said, while putting the fork down for a second. I added, the fight is far from over. We are exploring our legal options as I order some more dessert. I added, Trump's executive order calls for the creation of a list of eligible voters and directed the U.S. Postal Service, USPS, to deliver mail ballots only to people on those lists. The USPS on Friday published a rule that would require states to provide them with lists of voters who received mail-in ballots at least 60 days before the midterm elections. Trump has long been a staunch critic of mail-in voting, despite using the process himself to cast an absentee ballot in last week's Florida primary election. The president and his allies argue mail-in voting is susceptible to fraud. Well, what the Post writer doesn't include there is that Trump, of course, has no problem proving who he is. He's making sure those who use mail-in balloting are actually on the rolls and can prove who they are. And he's asked the USPS to do it, which is, by the way, brilliant. Because the USPS is the one that sends them out. Brilliant. Very, very smart. J.D. Vance, our vice president, was in Maine today. He's out there on the stump for Susan Collins. I know that the guy's name was Plattner, the guy who they got out of. Who took his place, Sam? Who's the Democrat nominee? Find that out for U.S. All right. Senate against Susan Collins in Maine. But what I understand is there are allegations that he's not a very nice guy either. That he's not a whole lot better than Plattner. Plattner, when he stepped down, the clam farmer, this guy, when he stepped down, I guess complained that they pushed him out and it's not fair and it's not right. I actually agree with him. He is a piece of garbage. Don't get me wrong. He's like toenail lint. This guy, Graham Plattner, with his Hitler or his Nazi tattoo. Not Hitler, Nazi. But he did win. And he should have to be on the ballot against Susan Collins. No doubt. He should have to be in the ballot. You can't just kick somebody out. It's like what they did with Biden, too. Biden wins all the primaries, becomes the nominee. I'm just going to kick him out. What is that?

0: hair up today, and they're holding signs saying defend our future. When he's talking about radicals, I guess he's talking about Troy Jackson.
1: You're not going to have to take my word for it. You just got to hear these guys actually talk about it themselves. One incoming Democrat congresswoman wants to abolish prisons, she wants to abolish police, and she wants to abolish the borders. And let me just say, that's the only real question on the ballot in November. Do we believe in America, or do we believe in nothing? We in this room believe in America, and we're going to fight for it, my friends.
0: All right, so a guy sent me an email today, and I apologize if you're listening. I don't have it in front of me. I don't know your name. But the email is very smart. How can these DSA people take office? J.D. Vance just said it. The DSA would like to abolish the Constitution. You swear in a Bible when you're sworn in, and the swearing in talks about you defending the Constitution of the United States from enemies foreign and domestic. You take an oath to defend, fight for, and defend the Constitution. How can you do that if on the campaign trail you want to ban or bar or destroy or dissemble or get rid of the Constitution? Doesn't make any sense, does it? Very smart email. I wish I had it in front of me. I'd call you out if I had it in front of me. Vance continues.
1: Now, some of the stories sound insane. In one case, we were working.
0: What I like about that is he said they sound insane. Without a doubt, he said they sound insane. But J.D. 100%. Vance, smooth enough, he's like, I'm not stopping. I'm not correcting it.
2: He's good.
0: I'm the freaking vice president.
1: Now, some of the stories sound insane. In one case,
0: no doubt he says insane, right?
2: Insane.
1: Now, some of the stories sound insane. In one case, we were working to deport a convicted child rapist in the state of Minnesota. Tim Walz. You remember Tim Walz? Caught wind. And you know what he did? He pardoned the guy. He pardoned a literal child rapist to prevent him from being deported out of the United States of America. Now, we went ahead and got this guy out of our country anyways. And Walz, it gets better. Walz asked the country what good it accomplished. Did that make us any safer? That is a direct quote from the Democrat governor of Minnesota.
0: I got to tell you something. I played that soundbite last week. I mean, maybe this is all from the same stop in Maine, but there was definitely some new sound out of there, too.
1: If these radicals take control of Congress...
0: Yeah, we already played that one, too. Sam, what am I doing here? I mean, I'm looking at these. I thought we had brand new ones from J.D. Vance
2: from
0: today.
2: Today.
0: Yeah, I just played that one. That one could have been from today, but I think they repackaged it for today on that source that we use. But I'm pretty sure it was the same thing. This one is certainly a different speech. This one is from today.
1: Of course, the second shout out I got to give is to my dear friend Susan Collins.
0: I knew that he was going to do the Susan Collins stuff.
1: The senator from Maine, thank you.
0: I guess "Defend Our Future" is sort of her moniker, or maybe his campaign slogan for her, because they're holding it again. But they're not minors this time; they're just people wearing like golf shirts.
1: Now, I always, whenever I'm in the great state of Maine, which is one of my favorite states, it's beautiful. It's got hardworking people, amazing industries. I love a state like Maine, which has got this incredible natural beauty, but is also a place of hardworking Americans. So I love to be here. And whenever I'm in Maine, I got to give Susan a little bit of crap. Because as you know, Susan is the most independent member of the United States Senate. And as the president of the United States Senate, she sometimes makes my job just a little bit harder. But she makes it harder because she is coming to work every single day and fighting not for a political party or not for any abstraction. She comes to work every single day and she fights for the great people of Maine. And I've seen it. Susan has been, I'll tell you a little story about Susan. She has been in my house probably a half dozen times, the vice president's residence at the Naval Observatory. And I've never seen a person who is more attuned to the details of every single thing. She's always asking, what does this do for Maine? How is this good for Maine? How is this bad for Maine? And she tries to get as much good for this state out of Washington and as little bad out of Washington for this state, which, by the way, is a very hard job. But she does it an amazing job. And so please give it up to our very independent friend, Susan Collins.

0: happy she's independent. I'm not. I wish she'd be more conservative, more Republican. Then he said this.
1: It's not just a 2-year or even a 4-year process. Think about this. This country was plundered over a generation. Our goal is to reverse a consensus that has screwed over communities like this one for decades. I got to be honest, it was Republicans and Democrats that did it together. For 40 years, places like Brewer have been told that it doesn't matter. That it doesn't matter if we make things here in Maine or 5,000 miles away with foreign workers. Think about this. The people who are running our country, the people who are supposed to be devoted and dedicated to this community, they said that we were stupid or stuck in the past if we wanted good manufacturing jobs right here in communities like Brewer. What we really needed, they told us, was just to juice the short-term profits of a few big corporations. We needed to open that border and prioritize foreign workers over our own citizens. They would cheer on the corporate raiders as they slashed headcount and shifted all those businesses either to foreign countries or brought in illegal aliens to employ. And as our politicians and some of those corporate cronies got rich, who bore the cost? We know it was us. You bore the cost. We bore the cost. Communities like mine in Middletown, Ohio, and communities like this one in Brewer, Maine. Men and women who built their lives around a factory or around the community that existed and was supported by that factory, they were left powerless. And they were left destitute when decisions by far-off politicians made this community poor so that a few people could earn a few quick bucks. And it wasn't just the businesses, my friend, it was the politicians. But just as it was a policy choice by people in Washington to let that happen to you and near your community, in 2024, Brewer made a new choice to reverse 40 years of American decline and send Donald J. Trump back to the White House.
0: There you go, J.D. Vance in Maine. That was from today. The other one was from Friday, I believe, but it's all in the same genre. What are you going to do about these radicals? What are you going to do about you know, possibly voting in somebody like this Troy Jackson person who clearly has a track record? But the left in Maine has shown itself to be nuts. Remember, they literally nominated Graham Plattner until they were forced to back away from that. And yet people from all the surrounding states, Elizabeth Warren and the like, go in there, I mean, Bernie Sanders and the like, go in there and pushing this guy. Turns out he was a lowlife. So, I mean, is there really a question in Maine? I guess Maine is always a toss-up, but hopefully Susan Collins holds on for lack of a better conservative nominee or candidate. 888-941-PAGS, 888-941-7247, joepags.com. Scroll down, click on contact. Love to hear from you. Kay Hill at the bottom of the hour. Let me tell you about Lean. Take lean.com and then use the code PAGS, P-A-G-S, only if you want to save 20%. You don't want to, don't do it. You know what I mean? You go to takelean.com, the code is PAGS. 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
18: Thanks, I appreciate you stopping by. Kay Hill at the bottom of the hour. We're going to break down Mom Donnie in New York. Where's he been? Guy took a vacation already. I guess he was tired. You know, it's tough being the mayor of New York, so he just jumped on a plane and got out of there. Even NBC was like, where's Mom? CBS was like, Mom Donnie goes on vacation? All this while the promises he made are not coming to fruition. And he's actually attacking longtime New Yorkers. He's leaving people like the people in Little Italy off of his enclave map. And the guy is a decided mess. We break that down with Kay coming up next. Quickly, I want to remind you about the hot race happening here in the great state of Texas where we reside. Ted Cruz, U.S. Senator, predicts $200 million fight in Texas as the Senate, or for the Texas Senate, as Abbott backs Paxton. Actually, this was written wrong. In Texas Senate. No, it's the Senate out of Texas. U.S. Senator Ted Cruz says closely watched Senate race in Texas will be a $200 million fight. While Texas Governor Greg Abbott says the choice will be easier for Texas voters in November. Cruz appeared on CBS Mornings and spoke with Major Garrett on August 24th, saying he thinks Republican Texas Attorney General Ken Paxton will win the seat over Democratic State Representative James Tallarico, but not without a real fight. Ken Paxton just came out of a rough primary, Cruz said. When you face that many attack ads, you're a little bit bruised. I mean, that's just the nature of politics. Tallarico did not really have a primary, he added. Well, all that's true. Jasmine Crockett wasn't much of a challenge for Tallarico. This is going to be very close, this one in Texas. You've got to make sure you stay vigilant, stay engaged, and stay here for Cahill.
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18: He's not really all he was cracked up to be, right? I mean, the smile is great, and he's from a very rich family. He grew up in New York, but he's really from Uganda, but he's really Indian. Zora Mamdani tricked his way into office, and the people in New York are starting to realize that. In fact, New York just elected a mayor, and he's already on vacation. Zora Mamdani skipped town for a week while his tax plan got sued into the ground, and Florida poached his own billionaires. Cahill, our friend, joins us every week, watched this exact movie in Britain, and is going to fill us in. Kay, you're seeing a guy on vacation. You're seeing a lot of disdain in New York City. Fill me in. I mean, did you see this movie before?
8: Oh, yeah. This is like classic European socialist. Can we stop using the word socialist? Can we just stop using that word socialist?
18: And yes, we can.
8: These scumbags, what they are. They are a bunch of commies. They are a bunch of commie scum. And they don't care about you, Joe. They don't care about me. They don't care about anyone they claim to care about. They care about themselves. They care about their bank accounts and their massive bank account, so why not go on vacation when you're supposed to be running? And to be honest with you, when you're supposed to be cleaning up what was once one of the greatest cities in the world, that is hemorrhaging workers, that is hemorrhaging taxpayers, that is collapsing in on itself, just like Los Angeles did, just like Chicago is, just like Memphis, just like all of these Democrat-run cities. But of course, Mamdani, instead of fixing it, instead of fixing any of the problems that New York has, He doxes the wealthy people and then jobs on vacation? Yeah.
18: Let me throw this out. Is this not different, though? And what I mean by that is the legacy media appears to be turning on him. NBC News had a headline that said, "Where is Mam or Mom?" I mean, they're literally calling the guy out. Kathy Hochul looks like she's calling him out as well. I mean, is he losing his luster that fast?
8: No. Here's what's actually happening, Joe. Zora Mamdani, let's lump him in with AOC, okay. El Sayed. Let's lump him in with all those DSA guys, so Democrat Socialists of America. What I really want your listeners to understand is that similarly, I guess, to the mild division, there was very mild, not quite the same, the very mild division that came with Trump's takeover of the Republican Party.
18: Right.
8: The DSA is causing this splinter throughout the Democrat Party to the point where, you know, the DSA candidates, they hate Hakeem Jeffries, but amazingly, Hakeem Jeffries, who, I mean, he has the most annoying voice in the world. I don't know how he's a speaker, but, you know, like,
18: that's
8: whatever.
18: True. That, he's not a speaker. He's not a speaker. He's the one. He's the wannabe speaker. He wants to be the speaker. He's the he's the minority leader. But no, I could not agree more. He like went to this weird Obama way of speaking, but he doesn't do it right. He like Obama was whether he'd go, you know, country is important, and we're gonna do it for the folks. Now Obama would get it, and you'd be like hanging on. Like, okay, I get what he's laying down. Jeffries will go, the people, bad, good Republican. And he thinks he's doing something. I'm like, dude, you're not emulating. Like, John Ossoff does Obama better than Hakeem Jeffries does. So Mamdani, though, is that smooth. He's that smooth in that he tricked 8 million people's 8 million people to say, yes, we want him to be the mayor for the next four years. Hopefully it's all it's going to be. But then he says, I'm going to dox the rich people, like you said. Then he says, I want $50,000, $60,000, $70,000, $80,000. Just send me a check from all these people who dare have a second home in New York. And then he says, well, screw you, Albany. I'm not going to listen to Kathy Hochul. Then he goes on vacation. I mean, it seems like he didn't realize that it was going to be a full-time job. How about these grocery stores that haven't opened? How about the free bus fare that didn't happen? How about Florida trolling him to get the billionaires to move there? And it's almost like he thought he was reading a script and somebody changed the plot.
8: Mm-hmm. I mean, that's pretty much what's happened. But to answer your original question, I don't think it's the legacy media and all of these, you know, politicians necessarily turning on him. I think a lot of legacy Democrats, like your sort of Nancy Pelosi era, Hillary Clinton types, right. They are all turning on him because they realize that the DSA is going to either run the party into the ground, which we're seeing, you know, they can't win on a national level unless they steal the vote, like the DSA people. But they're doing it, they're splintering the Democrat Party to the point where any Democrats who are running now have to face a whole extra level of scrutiny within the people, you know, the people who are going to vote for them, their prospective voters.
18: Right.
8: They have to face this whole other level of scrutiny because even though young people and some older people, maybe they are going for the DSA candidate, it doesn't really last that long with this sort of new wave. And like AOC almost isn't a part of this new wave of DSA candidates. Like she's even more Hillary Clinton, like closer towards that like Democrat center than people like Mamdani, El Sayed, etc. Even, you know, like Bernie Sanders, I would say, is on the same spectrum as like El Sayed. So when you look at all of these different jurisdictions that these people run, what we see is not only that their policies cause massive social decline, cause housing prices to tank, they cause mass exodus of their voter base and those around them, usually the wealthiest amongst that sort of cohort. And remember, these are people who make most of their money off weird, corrupt tax schemes. They don't actually make a lot of money in office. They make most of their money by getting their friends to work for the NGOs that claim to fix the problems that these politicians create. And so what we're seeing is the legacy media, who's still very much aligned with the Hillary Clinton era Democrats, that kind of old school Democrat way, they all hate the DSA people because they can't really support them and also support America because the Democrat Socialists of America are destroying America.
18: Right.
8: We've seen that time and time again. But they're also, what we're also dealing with, Joe, and I think that this is so symptomatic of a lot of young politicians on the Democrat side, whether they're DSA or not, it's a lot of spoiled rich kids who don't know what the heck they're doing. It's like, oh, I became mayor of New York. Maybe now my daddy will love me. It's not people who are going like, oh, I became mayor of New York or whatever it is because I want to help my friends and family. I'm not getting into this because it's something that I believe I can fix. I believe I can change. I believe that my legacy will outlive me. No, this is a bunch of spoiled rich kids who want the title. They want the clicks, the likes, the social media fame. That's it. And so that's why you see someone like Mamdani getting booed on Staten Island, like we talked about the other week.
18: Yeah.
8: He gets booed horrifically. He's been in office for all of like a lunchtime. And yeah, the fact he's going on vacation, that's very like Joe Biden of him. Fair enough. But he also pushed so many policies that don't work. He did a lot of irrational stuff in his first, you know, months as mayor of New York, and people absolutely hate him. He's not good for the Democrat Party. He's not good for his voters. He's not good for the general public of New York. He's not good for New York City in and of itself.
18: Right.
8: So I think everyone's turning on him because of what he's doing and what he represents in that splintering of the Democrat Party. They're turning on him because he's a spoiled little rich kid, and he honestly makes a lot of stupid decisions that make every single Democrat that supported him look really stupid. So he's actually hurting other people's elections just through his own stupidity.
18: You nailed something I didn't think about, and I try to think about every angle of every story or else I don't feel comfortable doing it. But I didn't realize, and you just brought it out beautifully. It's Kay Hill, by the way. Go follow her everywhere, at Kay Smythe Hill, and go see her on Newsmax. The legacy media has to turn on him. Because Hillary Clinton has their ear and basically owns them. The Obamas have their ear and basically owns them. Although Obama's been quiet about this uprising of people like El Sayed, whose campaign partner was Hassan Piker, who would kill all of us in the West if he could. But I think you're right. The legacy media now is between a rock and a hard place. I hadn't really thought about it in a visual like that. Here's the legacy media that leans left. We know that. But it doesn't lean so far left that it hates the country. Doesn't lean so far left that it wants the country to be turned over to radical nut jobs. And then you've got the middle that's going, look, the Democrat Party's done if you don't take up what I say. So when NBC says, where's Mem? Or CBS, you know, the headline is, Mamdani returns from vacation. That's laying out the fact they went on vacation as the city suffers. That is such a salient point. So what happens with the media then? Now, do they have to turn on an El Sayed? Do they have to turn on Mamdani if he runs again? Because these people have laid their cards out. We want to get rid of the Constitution. We don't like the Supreme Court. We don't like the Senate. We don't like the presidency the way that it's chosen. We want to close down all the prisons. You know what I mean? I mean, at some point, the media is going to have to realize we're a part of the problem if we don't at least start quietly and then a little bit louder calling these people out.
8: Well, legacy media also, you got to remember, they are hemorrhaging viewers. Most people, especially in that key demographic, they're either watching stuff on social media or they're doing podcasting. Like,
18: right.
8: Yeah, like anyone between that sort of like 18 to 54, I think it is, that demographic, they're not really reading. I know it sounds stupid, but like they're not reading the newspaper.
18: Right.
8: They're reading stuff on Twitter. They're reading.
18: They might never have seen a newspaper. I'll be honest with you. I'm not sure they've ever seen one.
8: I know. Isn't that crazy? When I started, Joe, I used to write, and it used to be like in the broadsheets. And that was like,
18: wow.
8: You know, that makes me feel.
18: You are old. Anyway, oh, my God.
8: I was old. Yes. But no, I think, well, the legacy media is also run exactly like you put it. It's all run by friends of Obama, friends of Hillary Clinton, the people who actually run these networks. They know that their time is running out. And so they're trying to pivot any way they can. And when you pivot and you realize that all of your viewers are going to places like YouTube and they're going to, you know, yes. When I think of sort of someone like comparable in age to Mamdani, who's got the ear of a lot of people, I would say like a Julian Dory type, you know, I think Joe Rogan is actually like an older demographic now, which is kind of crazy. But a lot of these young people, they don't trust any politicians. They don't like anyone. And so I think, the legacy media is probably going to stay away from supporting any specific candidate because like, look at what happened. Graham Platner, look now what's happening with Mamdani. El Sayed, he's made so many stupid decisions so early on. I don't think he's even, he just won the nomination, right? Like, he hasn't actually won the seat yet.
18: He's not going to. It's between him and Mike Rogers. Right, go ahead.
8: Yeah, that's right. And it's, you know, this is my mom brain. Can you tell that I don't sleep through
18: the night? You're the one that told me you searched for the Republican challenger to El Sayed, and Google said, screw you. We're not going to tell you who it is. So I mean, you're right. So this is a great point. Let's compare Mamdani and El Sayed. And for those watching and listening, if you're stupid, I'm not comparing them because they're both Muslim. I'm comparing them because they're both DSA. Comparing them because neither one of them likes our country the way that it is, the way that it has been. They don't like Western civilization. Mamdani is at least smart enough. He's got a nice smile where El Sayed has to push it. Mamdani is good at social media. El Sayed really isn't, although he gets help from Piker. The main difference is Mamdani was smart enough to not let all this out till he got elected. El Sayed has said, I hate Mackinac Island, which is a jewel of Michigan. And by the way, did you look into Somewhere in Time? You didn't. You blew me off. Somewhere in Time is the movie. Did you look at, you didn't look at it. You said, forget it. I'm not gonna.
8: Again, I have a 6-month-old, so.
18: Oh, I've got five daughters and three grandchildren and blah, blah, blah. We all have
8: a life. It doesn't count when you're a dude. You
18: Holy
8: don't feed them from your chest, okay? You don't walk around as like, just like.
18: When you're feeding her, you can't put a movie on, you can't do a little research, you can't do a little. I'll keep bugging you about it.
8: Either way. Phone here, she's like,
18: I'm going to send you a link. I'm sending you a link. All right, so he hates Mackinac Island. He hates football. It's toxic masculinity. He doesn't like much of anything. He wants to tax people at 7, 8, or 9% to give Medicare for all, which doesn't even make any sense. The guy has almost every day said something stupid, and now these videos are showing up. And this goes, let's circle back to your original point. Do you think it's the Hillary Clintons of the world? Do you think it's the Democrat establishment of the world, the Donna Brazils of the world, that are somehow finding these old videos of El Sayed saying we have to do this through through our religious lens? We have to do this. We have to take this down. We hate the Constitution. Here's why. Like, all these things are surfacing, and I'm not finding them. Somebody's putting them out there, though. Who's doing that?
8: I think it's probably, I mean, same thing we saw with Swalwell, right? Like, one of the worst kept secrets in D.C. was that Swalwell was a total slut, allegedly. And, you know.
18: Is that the proper terminology? Like, I didn't realize. That's the proper terminology? Yeah.
8: That's the proper terminology, just like how the proper terminology for El Sayed not liking football is him being gay.
18: Wow.
8: I think like the Swalwell thing, you know, the Platinum thing, anytime you see videos come out that hurt Democrat candidates, 9 times out of 10, it comes from the Democrat establishment, because the Democrats, we've all heard the rumor that they recruit most of their younger politicians from sort of failed acting schools on each coast.
18: Right.
8: I still think there's probably a lot of truth to that. It might not be directly from acting schools, but, you know, these are people.
18: AOC answered a cattle call. I had the guy on who like set it up. I mean, that's true. She showed up and she would, oh, look, she's cutesy. Maybe she can get the job. And she somehow did. You're not off on that. They really are training these people to act like this. It's so weird. How do we not know about this before now? How is this just coming to the fore?
8: Well, social media, like, that's the crazy thing. We didn't have news in our hands on a day to day regular basis. It was really COVID that kind of got us fully addicted. It was almost there before, but not quite in the same way. It was COVID that really got everyone addicted to their phones, which means it's easier to kind of push and share this stuff now. Like, I think everyone has become very enlightened since COVID. Everyone, you know, like, again, legacy media want you to think that everyone's become a stupid mask wearing, like, psychopath. Actually, no, there's a lot more freedom of thought as a result of COVID, because that was sort of when we were all locked inside. We didn't trust what we were being told. We all went out and did our own research, and it turned out we were right about most of what, you know, the left was calling conspiracy theories. But I want to get back to the sort of Democrat oligarchy, if you will.
18: Please.
8: I don't think Democrats are necessarily looking at Sayed. I think they made a huge mistake with Mamdani. I think they probably thought that he wouldn't be as stupid and inept as he is. I think the establishment probably thought, okay, we can control this guy. He's got the votes. We're going to try and do all. And then he just took a left turn, did a lot of dumb stuff. Again, probably Joe, I would bet that that boy, because he's not a man, because you have to act like a man to be called a man, but that boy probably pulled the do you know who I am card with some big mover and shaker within the Democrat establishment. And that mover and shaker said, I know where the bodies are buried, bro.
18: Right.
8: You know, so I think that there is a chance that someone like Amanda, they're all looking, the Democrat establishment isn't looking at these local races in the same way anymore. They're looking at 2028 right now. If they win the House back in the midterms, we're going to see a massive financial crisis that they'll blame on Trump. They're going to spend the next 2 years trying to impeach Trump. They're going to struggle to find someone to actually run the party. So after 2028, if they lose, then they might go back to looking at these more local-led elections.
18: Right.
8: And that's when you'll start seeing less of the kind of obvious Soros-picked DSA candidates, and you'll probably have something a little bit more insidious that comes to the surface. But I think that's really their playbook right now. It's what can we do to win the House? Okay, once we win the House, we'll tank the economy. We'll blame that on Trump. That will set us up nicely for 2028 with like a big talking point on the economy, because that is like every American's most important thing right now. I'm sorry.
18: It is. And she's right about that. You want to see that interview as well as hear it? It's over on YouTube right now, joepags.com/YouTube. Go check it out. We're back after this.
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18: 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Lieutenant Colonel Jeffrey Atticott. Next hour and a whole lot more. The Joe Pags Show just getting going. Don't forget the new body cam channel at Joe Pags Body Cam on YouTube. 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
26: New sanctions announced. I'm Sue Guzman, Fox News. The Trump administration announcing sweeping new sanctions against Iran and is warning countries that do business with the Islamic Republic to sever financial ties or face retaliations from the U.S. Fox's Jared Halpern reports.
27: Describing an economic D-Day, Treasury Secretary Scott Bessent says new U.S. sanctions will block all foreign revenue streams to Iran.
28: Our objective is to sever every economic lifeline that sustains this tyrannical regime until Tehran stands alone.
27: Bessent says President Trump and Treasury officials are calling counterparts to deliver timelines for countries to cut ties with Iran or face stiff secondary sanctions.
28: If they do not take action, we will do so unilaterally through Treasury authorities.
27: China, Turkey, and the United Arab Emirates are among Iran's largest trading partners. At the White House, Jared Halpern, Fox News.
26: Trade troubles with Canada as the U.S. hits our northern neighbors with massive tariffs on imports. Fox's Lauren Simonetti.
30: The U.S. slapped 50% tariffs on about $20 billion of Canadian goods from hockey sticks to wine after trade talks collapsed late Friday. Now Canada is preparing retaliatory tariffs on U.S. goods. President Trump says, quote, Canada wants the benefits of being a state without being one. They have also charged our great farmers for many years massive amounts of tariffs. No more. Well, the U.S. is Canada's largest trading partner, and U.S. Trade Chief Jamieson Greer says Ottawa walked away from what he calls a pretty good deal.
26: Canadian Prime Minister Mark Carney.
31: We made progress. We did make some progress in recent weeks. In the end, that momentum reversed, and we could not accept what the U.S. had offered, nor could we give what they asked.
26: Canada expected to announce retaliatory tariffs tomorrow. 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
18: Great radio stations everywhere, along with Sam and Polo. It is the Joe Pags Show. Glad to have you along for the ride. Some sound bites for from Scott Bessent, the Treasury Secretary, coming up. Going to have that for you. And he's talking about Iran. And you're like, well, why is the Treasury Secretary of the United States of America talking about Iran? I don't get it. What does he have to say about it? Well, it turns out a lot to say about it because what we're trying to do, and by we, I mean the United States, we're trying to bring some economic pressure on the Islamic Republic of Iran and make them fold economically. Already militarily, there's no denying that we've done incredibly well against the theocracy there and against the IRGC. They're not gone. They're not completely decimated. They're not without weaponry. Obviously, they've got some drones and they're striking ships in the Strait of Hormuz and so on. But they are very, very limited in what they can do compared to what they could do beforehand. They've got no air force as far as we can tell. We've got no air superiority has been ours and Israel's for months now. They've got no navy. We're told it's all at the bottom of the sea. But they still have weaponry, obviously. They've got some anti-missile missiles and aircraft carrier missiles. They've got all sorts of missiles that they're shooting, I guess, at some of our stuff, but they're certainly shooting it at their neighbors. So it's not decimated. It's not gone. So the idea is we've harmed you badly militarily. We've harmed you badly in your nuclear capability. And we also now are going to harm you financially and economically. And allegedly, the inflation rate is like 900% in Iran right now, which is going to hurt you. And we're going to talk about all that and then some with Lieutenant Colonel Jeffrey Atticott at the bottom of the hour. So we'll get into what Scott Bessent has to say coming up. Make sure you don't miss that. I'll have that for you coming up. But there's an off-the-beaten-path story that Sam sent me that really does grab my attention. We reported that the Miss North Carolina USA was kicked out of the pageant because of some, I guess, tweets that she did a long time ago or something. But more is coming out now to where it looks like it could have had something to do with her supporting Trump as well. Let me give you the story. It's from People Magazine. Dethroned Miss North Carolina USA sues Miss USA pageant for defamation. Brittany Boltonhouse was stripped, or I think that's how you pronounce it, was stripped of her 2026 title after the Miss USA organization said she violated its standards condemning racism, homophobia, and transphobia in its statement. Now, if I remember this correctly, and correct me if I get it wrong here, Sam, Paulo, either one, I believe that these posts, either on Instagram or Twitter or something, came up where she was using the N-word. And I believe she was using it in regard to her friends or, I don't know, there was something to where it wasn't like she said, you know, all black people or something, this, that, and the other, or all Italian people or this, that. I think she was saying it as part of the language that she was trying to speak with the kids or something. You guys remember specifically what it was that she said? I think the story will get into it. I think the story will get into it. But do you remember, Paul, you remember? You watch that TMZ all the time.
0: No, I just know that she is upset that they were, I guess, labeling her as racist. That's the only thing that I've seen.
18: Besides, she's suing them now because they are labeling her that. So here's a story from Tabitha Parent and Toria Sheffield. This is Brittany Boltonhouse, the woman recently stripped of her title as Miss North Carolina USA, is suing Miss USA and several other parties for defamation. By the way, I remember reporting this story to those of you watching and listening at the time saying you didn't look into their background before they could run for this pageant. I mean, that's a simple search on with ChatGPT or on just go to the social media networks and search her stuff. I mean, I think that falls on them for not knowing. Boltonhouse filed a civil lawsuit, which was obtained by People, in Duplin County Superior Court in North Carolina on Sunday, August 23rd, yesterday. The Miss USA organization, its chairman, Tom Broder, and the North Carolina pageant operators are listed among the defendants. In the complaint, Boltonhouse clarifies that she is not challenging the pageant organization's authority to take away her crown. Instead, she's suing over statements that the defendants allegedly made afterward, which she claims falsely portrays her as a racist, homophobic, transphobic, and bigoted, and could damage her reputation. The complaint, Boltonhouse acknowledges that old social media posts resurfaced after she won the crown in late June, including six posts from 2017 and 2019 in which she used a racial slur. The complaint also references later social media posts in which Boltonhouse expresses her support for Donald Trump, Charlie Kirk, Andrew and Tristan Tate, and her opposition to Joe Biden's Transgender Day of Visibility proclamation. Boltonhouse alleges the defendants used the collection of posts to justify her removal as Miss North Carolina. She further claims that her conservative political and religious views were actually the reason she was dethroned. And she cites alleged recorded conversations with state pageant officials in support of that allegation. According to the complaint, those conversations reflected concerns about potential public backlash against Miss USA pageant if she remained involved. Boltonhouse also claims that pageant officials attempted to get her approve an apology statement that she says portrayed her as bigoted. She further alleges that the Miss USA chairman later referenced to the statement or referred to the statement publicly, giving the impression that she had approved its contents. Representatives from Miss USA did not immediately respond to people's request for comment. I don't know what her ethnicity is at all. I'm looking at her. If you would have told me she's Hispanic, I would have said, okay. If you would have said she's Middle Eastern, I would have said, oh, sounds good. If you would have said she's half black and half something, I would have, okay, I got it. I have no idea. And I don't know that it says it here either. And the only reason I bring that up is simple. The only people that can say the N-word are black people. Black people do have a special privilege in this country that they can say the N-word without any repercussions. Don't get me wrong. I can say the N-word right now, and it would be legal. I'd be off every radio station tomorrow. I know what the consequences are, but I can say it. I've got freedom of speech. Black people have special privileges in this country. They can say things like that. They can say racist things toward anybody they want and get away with it. And in fact, in watching On Patrol Live, I've been watching like from 2022 on, I'm watching the old shows with Dan Abrams and Sean Larkin, and I believe the guy's name is Curtis Wilson. It's a great show, and I know Sean Larkin. We've had both him and we've had Dan Abrams on the show. It's clear to me, especially in the Carolinas, if you pull somebody over who's black, they're going to get special privileges. You pull somebody over who's white, they're going to be treated much more harshly. Or even Hispanic will be treated much more harshly as well. There is clearly a move in this country to make sure black people feel comfortable and have special privileges.

0: Yeah, I mean, she should have just said folks.
1: Yeah, say folks, you're good. You're good to go. So for me, I think she's got a case. And also, I mean, can't she say dereliction of duty to anybody who is in that pageant system that didn't look up what she might have posted before and said, hey, you can't compete because this would make us look bad? I don't have a problem with them having standards that if you posted something with the N-word, you can't be the person. But maybe you find that out beforehand. It's like that whole Bachelorette thing with the woman that they did a whole season, then they canceled the season because of some past, you know, domestic violence crap or something. Polo, aren't they going to actually do that season now? Wasn't that announced?
2: They're
1: actually
2: going
1: to air the season.
2: I think so.
1: Like that Sunday was supposed to start and it was like Thursday, and they completely canceled it, did something in between. Now they're like, hey, let's do it anyway.
2: I think so.
1: Does she have less of a history now? I just think they're making really bad decisions.
2: No.
1: Like, if a radio station or a TV station or a podcast, something, wants to pick me up, I would expect that they would know exactly what it is I bring to the table every day. And if they don't, guess who it's on? It's not on me. I do what I do. Who's the guy I talked to about last week with Kay, who was fired from being a writer on Saturday Night Live before you? Shane Gillis. Shane Gillis gets the job at Saturday Night Live. Then it turns out some stand-up comedy thing he did where he told an Asian joke or something resurfaced. They fired him, and now he's bigger than he's ever been. But isn't that on Saturday Night Live? You hired me. You had to know what I brought. You had to know who I was. I'm so sick and tired of people knee-jerk reacting that somebody found, because somebody probably didn't like that she won, found these old posts or tweets or Instagrams or whatever, and say, hey, look at how horrible she is. Then they went, oh, man, she's also shown support for Trump and was against Biden. We gotta get rid of her. What a bunch of weak-kneed, non-vertebrae idiots we have in this country on that side, on the left side. Sam, what do you think? She gonna win this case?
0: I mean, if they don't have explicit rules, I mean, she might win, but I would think that they do have explicit rules saying, hey, you can't, you know, act a certain way or carry a certain demeanor on the internet. Because, I mean, it is clearly her if these screenshots are real.
1: Well, they are. No, so, nobody argues that they're real. But see, here's the thing. She doesn't want the crown back. She says they defamed her afterwards, pretending she took part in the apology letter. And she says she has recordings of them saying the Trump and Charlie Kirk stuff made a difference. That's a problem.
0: I mean, it's their private organization. They can do whatever they want. So I don't think that she would win. I mean, maybe by them saying that she said a certain thing, the apology letter that she didn't actually sign, that's something. But other than that, I don't think she really has a case.
1: Well, it's not against the law, but keep in mind, this is a civil suit for defamation. They're defaming her as something that she says she's not, calling her a bigot. And it turns out, if she found out information that was more than what the pageant people said, it was more than the N-word, it was something more than what she posted, it was really about politics, that's going to look really bad for the organization. They're going to want to try to hide that. Polo, what do you think?
2: I mean,
1: it's not against the law, but it's a civil suit. Is she going to get money from them?
2: I think so. But I mean, because like what Sam was saying, that if they didn't have that stuff, I guess in their rules or whatever, but even if they did, they didn't enforce them. You know what I mean? When they let her participate,
1: yes.
2: It wasn't until after the fact. So, I mean, that stuff, I would think, kind of falls back on them. And then for them to go and say the things that they said, I feel like they're going to be liable.
1: I think so. The real key here, in my opinion, legally, is if she can prove that she has some audio or video or something that says they had a problem with her support for the conservative right, That's going to completely blow out of the water the whole N-word thing that they should have known about since 17 and 19. But later than that, as a full-grown adult, you know, in the past couple of years, she didn't like what Biden pulled at the White House, and she's a supporter of Trump and Charlie Kirk. In North Carolina, that's a big problem, and they're going to look really stupid. So I think they're probably going to end up paying her off and maybe trying to get her to shut up. If she has proof of that, if she doesn't, they'll probably fight, and we'll see what happens. I want your thoughts. 888-941-PAGS, 888-941-7247, joepags.com. I absolutely want to hear from you on this. It's an interesting case. Keep in mind, she has the freedom of speech. She can say whatever she wants, support anybody she wants. Doesn't make her automatically eligible to be the Miss North Carolina USA. And no, they didn't.

0: break any laws by taking away her crown. This is not about the law. This is about defamation, which is civil. This is not about criminal law, I should say. It is about the law. Not about criminal law. It's about civil law. Are they going to be on the hook? I think if she's got proof that they took this away from her because she's a Trump supporter, I think they're in really big trouble legally and financially on the civil side. 888-941-PAGS, joepags.com. Want to hear from you. Listen, Incogni is going to go through and make sure that these data broker sites that are literally selling, buying and selling, collecting and selling your good name, your wife or husband's name, your kids' names, your grandkids' names, all of that stuff. This is an organization I've been working with for a long time, and they have really, and I truly mean this, got my name and information, my privacy off of about 500 sites. And all I have to do is tell them to do so. By law, if you tell the data broker to take the information down, they have to take the information down. I could have done it myself, but it would have taken me 17 years to try to call all these places, track them all down. I don't know where they are. Incogni does. They know exactly what to say to them to take that information down. You want your kids to be safe, their phone numbers, their birth dates, social security numbers, email addresses, all that stuff. 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
0: I mean, you learn something new every night. So I've been watching On Patrol live, as I mentioned earlier, but we're going back and we're watching the newest episodes, and we're probably getting into early 2023, maybe the end of 2022. I had no idea. So Sam is sending me a chat on our call screener, and she says, you know, you had Mark Lamb and Matt Eisman and Dan Abrams and Sean Larkin. I'm like, right. Matt Eisman has three of these things belong together. You know that song from Sesame Street? You got Dan Abrams, you've got Sean Larkin, you've got, you know, Sheriff Lamb, and then she throws in Matt Eisman. I said, what are you talking about? This is the American Ninja Warrior guy. What the hell are you talking about? You're like, he's on Patrol Live. Like,
19: he's also not. On Patrol Live. Yes.
0: No, he's not.
19: Yes, he is.
0: You know, he's a doctor. He's not even a lawyer. He's not a cop.
19: I mean, and he's on the show.
0: I'm like, no, he's not. And then she sends me a picture. There he is.
19: Yeah, a selfie. Yeah.
0: By the way, I'm watching the show the other night. Your mother and I are watching the show the other night, and Sean Larkin mentions, or Dan Abrams mentions, that Larkin has a bunch of classic cars in the garage. So what does Dad
19: really?
0: Do? Because I'm me.
19: You texted him.
0: Sean, what cars do you have in the garage? He's got like some 1960s, you know, like big boats, like gigantic Lincolns or Cadillacs or
19: wow.
0: something. And I'm like,
19: that's
0: man,
19: cool.
0: That's really cool. Have to have him on the show soon. He said that he would like to come on soon. So
19: we
0: only had Abrams on the one time. And I'll never forget. It's a very comfortable conversation. I like Dan Abrams. Seemed like a nice enough guy. The whole time he's eating popcorn out of a bag.
19: No way.
0: I'm like, what are you doing?
19: He's my brother, my popcorn brother.
0: You're eating popcorn?
19: I've been eating popcorn this whole show.
0: So what happens? Eisman sits in for Dan when Dan can't do it? Is that the story?
19: No, he's just on, you know, he's on like the panel with Sean and I don't know the other guy's name, but
0: Curtis
19: Dan
0: Wilson,
19: is still there.
0: Yeah.
19: Curtis, yeah. So he's just like one of the guys. It's pretty cool.
0: He's just hanging out with the guys.
19: Yeah, he comments
0: listen,
19: on videos
0: I like
19: and everything.
0: I like them all, but it's already too many people. Just added another guy?
19: No, I think he like fills in for other people. I think there's always three. It's and Dan. I've always seen it that way.
0: No, for us, it's still Dan, Sean, and Curtis. That's it, the three of them.
19: Oh, well, they added another one, so.
0: Why?
19: Spoiler alert.
0: Well, it is a three-hour show, so maybe they had to fill the time. But, I mean, we do a three-hour show. It's just the three of us. And let's be honest, I carry most of the weight, but. I mean,
19: it is the Joe Pag show.
0: Duh. If the Polo Cuellar show would be all Polo. You could just press a button to show me every once in a while. But I mean, so, Polo, you watch any of those shows, those cop shows? You like that kind of stuff or not?
20: Nah, I don't watch that stuff.
0: Good stuff, man. I, it's pretty good.
19: I love them. Yeah.
0: But sometimes it gets boring because they're like, there's nothing going on here. It's not like you know it's going to be exciting. Like on the body cam stuff. Oh, did I mention
19: That's
0: Joe Pag's body
19: part,
0: cam?
19: Though.
0: Joe Pag's body cam? That's a new channel over on YouTube.
19: Oh, yeah. It's a good one.
0: You show that. You know this. I wouldn't show it to you if something good didn't happen. You got to like the one that I posted the other day where the woman goes out to dinner with a guy and decides to tell all of her friends to show up, and they run up a bill of $350 and she tries to leave. You got to love that one. Come on, man. 888-941-PAGS, joepags.com, Lieutenant Colonel Jeffrey Atticott about the Strait of Hormuz, for God's sakes. Coming up next. Keep it here.
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2: Every day the president's asked about it, the Strait of Hormuz. What's the deal? He says it's now a U.S. territory. Is it ours? Is it theirs? Is it open? Is it closed? I don't know. My gas price goes up 15 cents today, down 15 cents tomorrow. I can't tell what's going on. And on this side of the world, it's not really easy to understand what it's going to take to come out of this victorious. So we've got to get a hold of course, Lieutenant Colonel Jeffrey Atticott. U.S. Army retired. He's the director of the Warrior Defense Project. You'll look that up online. And his brand new book is called Understanding Terrorism, now available on Amazon. Jeff, how are you? Good to see you.
3: I'm doing great. Thanks, Joe.
2: You are great. I agree with you. Did you want to show the book off? Show the people the book. Look at this.
3: Yeah. It's
2: beautiful.
3: Looks good from 5 feet away.
2: So we'll get into what that's all about in a second, but let's talk about what's going on in Iran. I forget who it was. It might have been Victoria Coates. It might have been somebody after Victoria Coates, but I finally have an understanding. I think it was Robert Sherman, the reporter for News Nation, of the Strait of Hormuz. You, by international law, as a country, own 12 nautical miles off of your coast. So Iran has 12 miles of the Strait of Hormuz. Oman has 12 miles of the Strait of Hormuz. At the smallest part of the strait, it's 21 miles. So that's 24 if you add those two together. So clearly there is no international waterway at one part of the Strait of Hormuz. Did I understand that correctly? Because if Oman is agreeing with Iran, we've got a problem, don't we?
3: We do. There's a lot of problems, but, you know, the main thing to remember, this war is not on an egg timer because everybody, it's over.
2: Right.
3: In the scheme of big things, it hasn't really lasted that long. This conflict, again, just to retrace, it's been almost 50 years that the Iranians have been screwing with us, screwing with the world. They're the number one state sponsor of terrorists and terrorism. They cannot be allowed to get a nuclear weapon. This is the only president that had the intestinal fortitude to confront them in a real way that does something meaningful. So under the law of the sea, even though that territory narrows down there, is still recognized as an international waterway, regardless of their 12-mile claim. Because the law of the sea also recognizes a 3-mile limit out there, but it's always been the status quo that no one's charging fees going through that strait until the Iranians, of course, decided they want to try to do it. So it's an ongoing conflict, but that's down in the weeds. I think as we're seeing this Monday, the economic pressure is going to be squeezed. It's a difficult job to do because the Turks and the Pakistanis, they're still trading across their borders like crazy with the Iranians, and yet they're supposed to be our allies, of course. So we've got to put real pressure on these 8 countries that surround the borders of Iran. Now, one of them is unfriendly to us, Afghanistan.
2: Right.
3: That's going to be a problem. But I think the president has decided that he's not going to use kinetic force unless he absolutely has to, because he thinks he can do it with the economic pressure. And I think he might be able to do it. I mean, we'll just have to wait and see. If anybody says they know what's going to happen, well, I know one thing that will happen. I can tell you one thing.
2: Right.
3: I will bet the farm on it. Once this economic pressure starts, the Iranians are going to start shooting drones and missiles again at various vessels in various other nations. And then the ball will be back in our court to see if we're going to use kinetic force or stick with the economic force or do a combination of both. But you can be sure the Iranians are going to go back to shooting.
2: It's Lieutenant Colonel Jeffrey Atticott, retired U.S. Army. We always love the knowledge. I do want to finish what we were going doing the rabbit hole thing on, because it does matter. The president keeps saying we own the strait. He keeps saying it's open. We control it. I don't believe that. Not that I think he's lying. I think he's getting bad advice. I think that Iran does, in fact, still cause fear in the countries that would go through. Now, the president might be right, and the Iranians might be right, and here's what I mean. It might be open. The president says go through, and then they start coming through, and 12 people get killed by drone strikes by the Iranians. So if I'm a country that would use the Strait of Hormuz, I might be afraid to use that. But you just said something I didn't realize. There's a 3-mile limit internationally, and then there is an international waterway buffer zone. I need to understand if Oman is going to cooperate with Iran, and I thought Oman was our ally. I'm still not really clear who that is. Maybe you can clear that up. But if they're going to cooperate with Iran, can they de facto squelch any flow through the strait or not?
3: again, rules are wonderful, but you've got to have the guns to back them up.
2: Gotcha.
3: And so we have the guns to back them up. Traditionally, no one has charged tolls through that area, and that's the president's position. And again, I caution people, with the president, we know he engages in hyperbolic language. I'm going to take Greenland. I'm going to do this. I'm going to do that. I don't get excited when he says we're going to make it a U.S. territory.
2: Right.
3: That's just the way he talks.
2: Well, that was a troll. I mean, without a doubt, he was trolling on that one. Yeah. It's not a U.S. territory, but he's showing power versus the Iranians, and that's all they really understand.
3: Exactly. So if you look at the numbers, the shipping last week is greater than it was the week before, which is greater than it was the week before. We're almost up to 200 ships, you know, coming through there a week, which of course is a far cry. I think it's 250 now, but we're now starting to set up a avenue of approach on the southern side that we can bring vessels through. But you're right, Joe, you're exactly right. The Iranians just have to hit one of these vessels in a significant way, and it's going to throw a monkey wrench into everything. So the U.S. Navy is out there, but the flow is increasing. I mean, over the last 2 weeks, it's 400% more than it was, 3 weeks ago. So the price of oil is still around $80 or so, which is livable, obviously. And then I remind people, when Biden was in office, there was no war, and the price of oil was over 100.
2: Wow. Yeah. No, but you know, with the price of oil coming down, though, it's not been exponential. For some reason, we're still keeping the price of gasoline artificially high. I wish that it would go along. If it's 70-something or 80-something a barrel, it should be less than you and I are paying. It's Lieutenant Colonel Jeffrey Atticott. Go and get his brand-new book, which is called Understanding Terrorism. It's available now on Amazon. Economic D-Day, is that going to work? Because we know that when we had all the sanctions against Iran, China, and Russia, we're still stepping up and still trading with them and doing weaponry with them and doing oil and gas with them. Is this economic D-Day going to be effective, or is it effective already?
3: Economic squeezes are always hard to do because people always cheat because follow the money. And now we do know that the Iranians, their economy, I mean, what is it, 2 million of their dollars to one of our dollars? Just in the last week, it's
2: I think it's more like 20 million. It's something outrageous. It's ridiculous.
3: Yeah. I mean, it's outrageous. Yeah. You have to get a wheelbarrow to go buy a loaf of bread.
2: Right.
3: And, so it is having an impact. It's not going to be a complete impact because people will always cheat, as they did with the Iraqi war.
2: Yes.
3: You had the food for oil and all that other scams that were going on. So yeah, they're going to cheat. But, I think, you know, Secretary Bessent, the Secretary of the Treasury, is serious because he's now involved, you know, in this war along with the Secretary of War. And he's doing everything he possibly can with this task force to cut off the flow of money into the Iranian regime. I think the Trump administration has decided that we need regime change. He doesn't really say it, but they're going to go back to the same sixes and sevens. We need to get rid of these people and have a more reasonable government put in place. The radicals will still be in Iran, but they won't be in control. That's the big difference. They're in Egypt. They're in Iraq. Radicals are everywhere, but they're not in control. This regime has got to go.
2: And I hope that happens. The Persian people want that to happen for sure. It's Lieutenant Colonel Jeffrey Atticott. Let's talk about the way the government is set up in Iran, because I don't think people understand it. You got the IRGC that's basically in charge. They've got the military. Then you've got the theocracy that sort of the figureheads, the overlords that may or may not work with the IRGC. Even if the Ayatollah said, we're going to stop bombing ships in the Strait, the IRGC is still doing it with drones and everything else. And then there's a freaking president, Jeff. So what does the president do? So the president, it looks like, would like to end the war. The Ayatollahs, maybe not so much. The IRGC says, screw you, we're not ending the war. So how do you even know who you're dealing with?
3: Yeah, that's the problem. So we're really dealing with the people that shoot the bullets and the missiles, which is the IRGC. The rest of them can talk, and they can talk trash all they want to, but they're meaningless, they're hapless. It's the IRGC. So we have to eliminate them. I think that's what the president wants to do. Is when you say regime change, the IRGC has got to go. The religious fanatics, of course, they can go out in their madrasas and talk their nonsense, but the government itself has to be someone that is hopefully secular. And that is not going to follow these religious fanatics. So it's a problem, but this problem has been festering for almost 50 years. So to expect it's going to go away very quickly. The president, I know, has been disappointed. I've been disappointed. You've been disappointed. We keep getting, you know, starts and fits, and it's over. It's not over. Right. It's over. It's not over. The president doesn't help things because of his hyperbolic language. I got all that.
2: Right.
3: But the general trend is moving towards us. And what I hope is that the president doesn't go back to negotiation. Let's cut another MOU with the IRGC. It's not going to work. I think he's learned that. We need regime change. We need to be patient, steady course, move forward. It will happen. We will emerge victorious.
2: Before the war started, it's Lieutenant Colonel Jeffrey Adcock, get the book Understanding Terrorism. Before it started, you had Iran was funding and financing Hezbollah, Hamas, the Houthis, these fill in the blank bad guys, Islamic Jihad, anybody who's a terrorist was being funded by Iran. Economically, we're hurting them badly. We've also hurt their infrastructure badly, too. Are they still funding these bad guys, or are these bad guys still continuing being bad guys, even without the money backing from Iran? What's going on? Because I got to tell you, maybe they're not reporting it, but I haven't seen a whole lot of terrorism going on since this war has been going on. Am I wrong about that?
3: Yeah, so there's funding in the pipeline, and they have been working behind the scenes through, again, Turkey and Pakistan. Even UAE has been their money bag. So there's ways that money's going out, but right now the Iranians are not putting money out because they need all that money just to pay their soldiers and to keep afloat. My hope is that one of these generals, whether IRGC, not quite as fanatical as the others, is going to see that he can't buy food for his family, literally. And he will get with another general, and they will have a coup. I mean, that's the best scenario that we can have, is that they will do it to themselves, and we won't have to use kinetic force. I think that pressure will take effect, because when you're, you know, the little people they don't care about, but when you're hitting the officer corps and the senior leadership, and they can't eat, and they can't have chicken and red meat, and can't go here and can't do this, I think you're going to see conversations amongst the hierarchy to overthrow the regime, and that's my hope.
2: It is Lieutenant Colonel Jeffrey Adcock. You talked about regime change a couple of times. You want it. I want it. The president wants it. The United States wants it. Israel wants it. Many of the surrounding countries, they're all Islamic countries, they want regime change in Iran. How does that look? How do you do that? Do you focus and pinpoint the attacks on the IRGC? And if the IRGC is no longer as powerful as it was, then the people can rise up? Because right now it's 50,000 people rising up and dying against the guys with the guns.
3: Right. The people wanted it too. And so, a regime that's going to be brutal and has no problem with being brutal, they can stay in power for a very long time. So it's going to have to be somebody not from the street that throws them out. It's going to have to be somebody that's there, that's going to turn on the others.
2: Right.
3: And then make a phone call to the, you know, to the president and say, look, I have now, you know, I've got my tanks and they're under my order. I've killed these other people and I want to make a deal. That's what we're looking for, because it's not going to be from the ground up. It's going to be somebody on the upper echelon that's going to say, I want to live. These things are not going well. I'm going to kill everyone around me, and then I will negotiate with the Trump administration. We saw the same thing in Syria. The president of Syria was a radical Islamic extremist.
2: Right.
3: And now, of course, he's seen the light. Because
2: he's wearing a suit, a westernized suit. But isn't he still a terrorist, though? I mean, do we trust that guy at all?
3: Well, we trust him, but we verify. So we have dealings with him. And, you know, our goal is not to reform countries. It's stability. We want stability. We're not here to have long, hot showers with any other nation in the world. That's the Trump policy. As long as you don't threaten our interests, then it's live and let live. And that's the way it should be.
2: Makes sense. Lieutenant Colonel Jeffrey Adcock, Understanding Terrorism is the book. What's interesting about this entire thing is Israel and Iran used to have a really good relationship. Most people of this generation and even the next generation have no clue about that. They think it's Israel versus Iran, Israel versus Palestine. Palestine is Iran, which, by the way, they're not. One Sunni and one Shia. But having said all of that, can that relationship be restored? And do you have to do it sort of what they did in Egypt? The Muslim Brotherhood took over for about a day because Obama wanted them to. It's very odd.
3: Yes.
2: And the military said, screw you, watch this, and then took them out, and it became a more secular country again. Egypt is certainly still Muslim, but you can go there and live freely. You're not, you know, you don't have the overlording of the Muslim Brotherhood that killed Anwar Sadat back in the day. That's who they killed, right?
3: Yes.
2: So does the same thing have to happen? And then can you restore relations with Iran, with Israel, I mean?
3: Yeah, it can. And again, that's the rise and fall of nations. You know, our own country, we've got fractures right here of fanatics that want to destroy our constitution, et cetera, et cetera, et cetera. So when people, it never happened here. It can happen in any civilized, objective reality nation. They can go mad. So we've seen this happen in history before. So it's a never ending battle. You can't put it on cruise control. The price of freedom is eternal vigilance. So right now, just to do a sidebar, we got people that want free stuff. That's one option, or freedom. You can't have both. It's either freedom or free stuff. I choose freedom. I think most objective Americans choose freedom. But yeah, at one time, Iran was a very sophisticated country. Now, they had a dictator, the Shah.
2: Right.
3: But every country in the Middle East has a dictator. Some are just more benign than others.
2: Right.
3: But the propaganda 50 years ago is that we're going to have democracy, and they have all sorts of democratic groups joined with the radical Islamic extremists to put them in power, and then the radical Islamic extremists kill them all.
2: Yes. They went, I can't believe it. I was on your side. Why are you killing us?
3: Exactly.
2: And again, through history, this has happened over and over again. It's Lieutenant Colonel Jeffrey Atticott. Let's finish with this. How does it end? How do you see it ending? I mean, I want us to be completely victorious. I want us to walk out of there waving the American flag and the Persian flag, whatever that is, not the current Iranian flag, saying, okay, you got your country back. How does that happen?
3: Well, the two goals that the president has said he wants to achieve is, one, no nuclear weapons. And I think that's going to take them, even if we didn't do anything further, it's going to take them 40, 50 years of no oversight at all to try to get back on track. They can talk all the trash they want, but we have devastated their nuclear ambitions. And the good news is they finally come up on the combo and said, yes, we do want nuclear weapons. Before, they were saying, oh, no, we don't want nuclear weapons, just for peaceful purposes. So they're finally at least showing us their true colors. So that's done. And the second, of course, is to stop the terrorists, and they're funding terrorist organizations here and there. But when does it stop? In the big picture, never. It never stops.
2: Yeah.
3: There's always another war. There's always another conflict. When will things settle down a little bit? I think, you know, hopefully when the regime is out, we'll have a new regime. But yeah, this stuff never stops. It's like changing the oil in your car.
2: Right.
3: Good luck. Just do it once and see how it works out for you.
2: I just want us to be able to say we beat their ass. I don't want us to say MOU or treaty or armistice. I want us to say we won. We beat your ass. We came, we saw, we kicked your ass. And that's what I want us to do. It seems as though President Trump wants that. I just want it to be clear what that looks like. Does that make sense?
3: Yeah, it does. I think regime change would be, we gave you a whipping and we have a new regime in place.
2: Right.
3: That would be the ideal situation. And I think that's what the president is working towards. And he's chosen not to go the kinetic route, because many times when you do the kinetic route, there's an opposite effect. Remember, we were fighting the Nazis. We bombed the living daylights out of Dresden, killed tens of thousands of civilians. And what was the result? The civilian population became even more resistant than before.
2: Right.
3: So that's a phenomenon you'll see when you start attacking and devastating a country. The population, in many cases, will, get a backbone and oppose the outsiders even more, because that's the propaganda, the wag the tail, the dog stuff.
2: Right.
3: So the president wants to see that their collapse is caused by their decisions, not by our weapons, but by your decisions not to cooperate and become a civilized nation.
2: The book is Understanding Terrorism, now available on Amazon. It's Lieutenant Colonel Jeffrey Atticott. Jeff, always appreciate the knowledge. Thanks.
3: Yes, sir. My pleasure. Thanks for having me.
2: All right, brother. We'll talk very soon. Back after this in the Joe Pag Show. Stay here.
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12: Good morning. It's 5 o'clock. I'm Dave Wheaton. This is Wood Radio News. New sanctions from the Trump administration are designed to isolate Iran's economy from the rest of the world. Fox's Jared Halperin. He has more from the White House.
13: Treasury Secretary Scott Bessent launched Operation Economic Outcast, warning of strong sanctions against nations doing business with Iran.
14: It is now a time for world leaders to make a decision between prosperity and isolation.
13: Bessent says a process of level setting is underway to let countries know what is expected of them.
14: It is no longer acceptable to operate in the gray spaces of this conflict.
13: Iran's currency hit a record low Monday, and the United Arab Emirates announced last week it is suspending all trade and financial transactions with Iran.
12: The Grand Rapids police investigating a crash that has taken the life of one person. At about 11 o'clock last night, police were sent to Plymouth and Robinson Roads. That's on the southeast side of the city for a car that had left the roadway and hit a tree. They say that the person inside died at the scene and refused to release any additional information at this time. Wood Radio News Time, 5:01. It's time for traffic and weather together.
15: Good morning. Waking up to a crash-free commute for your Tuesday. That's a look at your traffic from the Big B Coffee Traffic Center.
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18: Partly cloudy and a little bit warmer today. Pleasant overall with a high temperature up around 80 and light and variable wind. Tonight, increasing clouds. Not going to be quite as cool. Low temperature right around 60. For Wednesday, mostly cloudy to partly cloudy conditions. We'll notice an uptick in the humidity. And we'll have a chance of showers and thunderstorms, especially in the afternoon. And some of those could be severe, especially south of Grand Rapids. Look for a high temperature up around 80. I'm starting to meet meteorologist Matt Kirkwood, tracking West Michigan's weather.
12: Right now, clouds are playing hide and seek. Seek with the Stars, and it's 54 at Pier Marquette Park in Muskegon, 55 at your official weather station. 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Kanawha Hills superintendent has called for the termination of athletic director Ross Willick and the suspension of the football coach Don Fellows for two games. During last night's meeting, the district's attorney released information on two different investigations that began last October. Attorney Marshall Great says that they received complaints about the first hour's strength and conditioning class.
19: One of the complaints we investigated last fall was the first hour class was all male, and all but one of the students were football players. We checked into this allegation. We found it to be true.
12: That sound comes to us courtesy of the guys over at Wood TV. He added, by the way, this violates the board's policy as well as Title IX. Their findings identify concerns regarding the equal access to opportunities for all students through the athletic program. Now, the district reached out to the Great again in March for a follow-up investigation, and they said little to no change had occurred. Athletic director has the option to request a hearing before the board. No word on whether or not he will do that. Well, the Grand Rapids police say that they have sworn out a warrant for a man accused of causing a crash that took the life of one person. That accident happening last May near the intersection of 28th and Division. Investigation revealed that a car driving north on Division blew the red light at 28th Street and hit another car broadside. A woman in that second car was killed in that crash. Grand Rapids police accused Christopher Garcia Puente of being behind the wheel and have charged him with driving under the influence, reckless driving, and second-degree murder. He was arrested in Iowa last week and will be sent back to Kent County to stand trial. A U.S. trial is postponed for a Libyan man charged with the 1988 terrorist bombing of Pan Am Flight 103. Fox's Kristen Goodwin with the story.
20: Jury selection was set to begin this week in the Washington, D.C. federal trial of Abu Aguila Mohammed Massoud, but a U.S. district judge postponing it to allow defense attorneys time to examine new evidence. The former Libyan intelligence official is charged with destruction of an aircraft resulting in death, accused of making a bomb that exploded on Pan Am Flight 103 in 1988, killing 270 people, including 190 Americans. The plane, which was heading from London to New York City, going down in Scotland. Defense attorneys say prosecutors shared the new evidence with them, not sharing more details, but explaining constitutional and ethical obligations require them to investigate.
12: The Muskegon Heights City Council voted 4-2 last night to officially fire its city manager and fire chief. Sean Derek Roberson was relieved of his duties, the city attorney confirming that he no longer works for the city. That after Roberson was arrested and charged with various crimes pertaining to tax fraud, as well as possession of a controlled substance with the intent to deliver. 17-year-old teen from Ada was killed in an ORV accident, and an 18-year-old is behind bars. Oceana County Sheriff says that their 911 center received a call for help at about 12:30 in the morning on Sunday for a side-by-side that had rolled over on private land not far from the Silver Lake sand dunes. The sheriff says that Luke Koistra died at the scene. They say that there were a total of six people in that vehicle at the time of the crash. 18-year-old driver has been arrested on a charge of operating while intoxicated, causing death. New flex lanes are coming to the Grand Rapids area and will be added to a stretch of 131 right here in Kent County. The Michigan Department of Transportation plans to add flex route lanes north and southbound on 131 from I-96 to Post Drive beginning in 2027, wrapping up in 2028. $59 million project will allow drivers to use existing shoulders to drive on as traffic lanes during peak hours of travel. Now, the lanes will be equipped with electronic video boards that will inform drivers when they can and cannot use them. MDOT, by the way, will be holding an open house to lay out their plans tonight, 4 to 6. That's going to be at their service center on Leonard. 54 on the Lakeshore, 55 at your official weather station. 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Breaking news when it happens. I'm Dave Wheaton on West Michigan's News, Weather and Traffic Station. 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
12: Well, this is West Michigan's Morning News. Warren Smith is back. That's Adam Orocho. You heard Dave Wheaton. Steve, it's Tuesday, August 25th, 2026, and it's Elvis Costello's birthday. I don't know. I think you're hot or cold on this cat. Steve is hot on Elvis Costello.
24: Oh, you really are.
12: It's on twice in West Michigan. He warmed up for the Police. Remember that tour back at Van Andel Arena 100 years ago? And I saw Elvis at Frederick Meyer Gardens. I feel like he's been here a couple of times. Oh, golly. I'm wearing those little red shoes. He's 72 years old today.
24: You love a red shoe.
12: There you go. little known things about Steve. I once threw up into one of his albums on a plane. That's right.
24: Okay. All right.
12: Use that for trivia someday to... It's incredible turbulence. Somehow the album cover was open in my carry-on bag. And in reaching for relief, yeah, there you go. Still have the album, by the way. Ask to see it sometime if you're over. Enough said. Another beautiful day today. Matt Kirkwood says perhaps a little more humid. Loads more sun, and we will see more kids marching back to school. I saw the pictures with Schmitty.
24: Oh, boy.
12: We'll talk when you get yourself situated this morning. I can't believe how tall Will is.
24: It's wild, isn't it?
12: Yeah.
24: I know.
12: How cool was it that your mom could come?
24: Oh, yeah.
12: Will is almost as tall as your mom. My gosh.
24: You guys are real close to sharing clothes.
12: What? Just the problem with that is the thinness. Oh. Yeah. That'll soon.
24: Didn't get that from me.
12: No. 5:11, we'll get to traffic and weather. Here is your daily snapshot.
25: It's August 25th, and this is your Fox Daily Snapshot. Today is... National Kiss and Makeup Day. Fights happen. We're all human, but we need to forgive and forget or say sorry and then make up. On this day in 2006, Hyperion, the world's tallest living tree, a redwood standing 379.1 feet, is discovered in the remote area of Redwood National and State Parks in California by naturalists Chris Atkins and Michael Taylor. It took 12 years, covering 4 billion miles, and Voyager 2 flies over cloud tops of Neptune and its moon Triton, sending back photographs of swamps in 1989. The Great Moon Hoax is published in the New York Sun in 1835, announcing the supposed discovery of life on the moon. Born on this day in 1968, celebrity chef Rachel Ray teaching us how to cook.
0: So I have 2 4-pound chickens here. That'll feed 6 to 8 people.
25: I'm CJ Papa. That's your Fox Daily Snapshot.
3: 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We do this traffic and weather together thing all morning.
4: Good morning. Waking up to a crash-free commute for your Tuesday. That's a look at your traffic from the Big B Coffee Traffic Center.
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3: Now the forecast. Matt Kirkwood in the tracking center this morning.
18: Steve will squeeze in another really nice day with partly cloudy conditions, comfortable humidity levels, and a high temperature up around 80. Light and variable wind under 10. Tonight, increasing clouds, not quite as cool. Low temperature right around 60. Changes arrive for Wednesday as a cold front approaches. We'll have mostly cloudy to partly cloudy conditions. Humidity levels will go up, and we'll have a chance of showers and thunderstorms, especially during the afternoon. Some of those could be severe. Look for a high tomorrow right around 80. I'm Storm Team 8 meteorologist Matt Kirkwood, tracking West Michigan's weather. 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

0: mired in the responsibilities of picking up kids and you making them, and because this was a while ago, it's not an easy process. The weeks seem to just be mired in, and now they're going so much so that on Sunday, I remember thinking, wow, I got all afternoon. I had a little time. And then I'm like, you know what? If I really look at it, I got 2 hours.
1: I hate that. Right? Yeah. That's what
0: all afternoon really is. It's 2 hours.
1: Yeah.
0: And that goes pretty quick, too.
1: We're in the back to school mode. So yesterday the kids got home and then it was like, all right, let's decompress. We'll hear about the day. Bam, 7:40. I was like, whoa, you guys got to get to bed.
0: Yeah.
1: Because otherwise, that next morning, poor Chris.
0: The pictures that everybody's posting are really cool. Be careful about the information you put on the placard. We've talked to the state police and other experts about how much information you are linking. If they know your child's school district and in the background is your address, then they can see just how much your house is worth.
2: Yep.
0: And then when you say on vacation, they know when you're not at the house. I mean, just be careful about the stuff that you post online about the pictures of your kids.
1: And if you saw mine, I've got a 5-year-old that was already so embarrassed to have to take a picture with mom in front of school.
0: I did see smiling, though.
1: Only on the one. The other one was like, really? And I said, get over here.
0: It's so true.
2: My niece, she did that with her kids. So she did, like, first day of school, kindergarten, right?
1: Yeah.
2: As everybody does, right? And then she just posted first day of college for her two kids.
1: Yeah.
2: And put the pictures side by side. And it's like, are you kidding me? And by the way, the look at kindergarten and the look at college, just a little different.
0: And there it is. Yeah. Radio news time is now 5:20. Here's Max.
3: When the son of his friend died, Elijah stretched himself out on the child 3 times and cried out to the Lord and said, "O Lord, my God, I pray, let this child's soul come back to him." This is Max Licato. Elijah had no precedent upon which to base this prayer. Up to this point in Scripture, no person had been brought back to life. He did this because he believed in a living God. There are occasions in which we rest in prayer. There are other occasions in which we wrestle in prayer. Elijah wrestled. Elijah did first what mattered most. He prayed passionately, dramatically, thunderously. Let's do likewise. Let's heed the command of Scripture. So let us come boldly to the throne of our gracious God.
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4: This 96.1 The Game Sports Update brought to you by Serta Pro Painters. The Detroit Tigers opened up a 6-game homestand last night at Comerica Park and had some great defense from Kevin McGonigal at the top of the second when a rocket was hit to him on third by Tampa's Yandy Diaz.
5: Diaz got himself a hit on the third pitch last time. Oh, Kevin McGonigal, don't do it to him. He is out. Diaz is aced by Kevin McGonigal holding the line.
4: That sound comes to us courtesy of the guys over at Detroit Sportsnet. However, it simply wasn't enough. The Tigers losing 4-1. The loss now makes it 6 in a row for the Tigers. They'll try again today. 6:40 is first pitch with the Devil Rays. White Sox lost in a big way to the Rangers, 11-2. The two teams will meet again tonight at 7:40. The Cubs blank the Diamondbacks 7-0. Yesterday was a rest day for the West Michigan Whitecaps. They begin a 6-game homestand tonight, their last one of the season. They take on Peoria Chiefs, first pitch set for 6:35. If you want to catch them this season at home, this may be your last chance. Rodney Bolla Jr. will be in a Spartan uniform coming up this season. MSU's compliance department receiving word yesterday that the NCAA reconsidered Bullard's appeal for an extra year and overturned their previous decision and rendered him ineligible. On Monday, the SEC issued a statement saying that athletes who choose to leave college and then try out for a professional team, regardless of sport, should not be allowed to return to college ball. Now, this topic has been a bit of a bone of contention over the past couple of weeks, as many believe, and some courts have ruled in some cases, that student athletes should be allowed to return to college ball, that assuming they still have years of eligibility that are available to them, regardless of whether or not they have tried out or have played for.

0: or a professional team. It's likely this topic not going away anytime soon. Mm. And that's a look at sports.
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2: Good morning. Waking up to a crash-free commute for your Tuesday. That's a look at your traffic.
1: And you, the Schmitty, is back. It's the forecast now from Storm Teammate.
3: We'll squeeze in another really nice August day, Steve, before a chance of showers and thunderstorms arrive for Wednesday. Today, partly cloudy, pleasant, with a high up around 80. Tonight, increasing clouds at not quite as cool, a low right around 60. For Wednesday, a mix of sun and clouds, a little more humid with a chance of showers and thunderstorms. Most of those should be during the afternoon, and some of those could be severe. High temperature up around 80. I'm starting to meet meteorologist Matt Kirkwood, tracking West Michigan's weather. For News Radio Wood 1300 and 106.9 FM.
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4: This is a Bloomberg Money Minute. People often talk about the nation's housing market, but it's really hundreds of separate markets, each with their own characteristics. That is certainly true right now as we get readings tracking housing today. First is the measure of home prices from S&P Cotality Case Shiller, forecast to show a year-over-year increase of roughly 2% for June. But the national picture masks pockets of considerable gains in local markets, including New York and San Francisco, the latter affected by the AI boom, which has reignited bidding wars and pushed prices sharply upward. Also today, the measure of U.S. new home sales for July. Economists predict a 1% decrease in the measure, stemming from sensitivity to interest rates and the clear evidence that borrowing conditions remain tight. Along with the cautious prospective home buyer, new home sales are being dragged by elevated raw materials and construction costs, prompting home builders in recent months to scale back their expectations for the industry. Andrew O'Day, Bloomberg Radio.
1: 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One more birthday of note today. Gene Simmons is 77 this morning. Still intimidating, just so you know. I wouldn't swing on him if I were you. We will get to bottom of the hour news. Today's top five stands by. We have another loose animal, this time in Kansas, that shouldn't be in Kansas. We'll explain next on Wood.
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1: This is West Michigan's Morning News on Wood Radio. I'm Steve Kelly. It's Tuesday, August 25th. A firing and a suspension in Kennewick Hills and details of that economic D-Day with Iran. Here's bottom of the hour news.
0: Good morning. It's 5:30. We've got 54 at Big Red in Holland, 55 in Grand Rapids. I'm Dave Wheaton. This is Wood Radio News. Partly sunny today, so says Matt Kirkwood from Storm Team 8, and warm temperatures. Forecast just ahead. The Trump administration has launched an economic D-Day on the regime in Tehran. Fox's Mike Emanuel, he's got the latest from Washington, D.C.
23: For foreign governments or companies considering trying to ease the pain on the regime, this warning, D-Day is coming for them, too. Secretary of War Pete Hegseth visited military facilities in Nebraska and Wisconsin. Hegseth is not ruling out further military action if needed.
24: Economic pressure we know hurts them the most right now. But by no means are we foreclosing using kinetic strikes anywhere in the Strait of Hormuz or around Iran.
23: For now, the Trump administration's focus is on economically isolating Iran.
0: Iranian president, by the way, has called for the return to the memorandum of understanding yesterday, saying that it is better than the current situation of neither war nor peace. A fatal crash on the southeast side of Grand Rapids has taken the life of one person. Grand Rapids police sent out information stating that officers were sent out to Plymouth and Robinson Roads for a car that had left the roadway and struck a tree. The person died at the scene and refused to provide any additional information at this time. Wood Radio News Time, 5:30. It's time for traffic and weather together.
2: Good morning. Waking up to a crash-free commute for your Tuesday. That's a look at your traffic from the Big B Coffee Traffic Center.
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27: Partly cloudy and pleasant today and just a little bit warmer with a high temperature up around 80, light and variable wind. Tonight, increasing clouds, not quite as cool, low temperature right around 60. I'm Storm Team 8 meteorologist Matt Kirkwood, tracking West Michigan's weather.
0: 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Kennewick Hills Superintendent Dr. Sherry Horner called for the board to terminate Athletic Director Ross Willick and suspend the football coach Don Fellows for two games as a result of an investigation into the first hour's strength and conditioning classes. Now, the attorney for the district, Marshall Great, says that they found that the class was only offered to the school's football players and no one else was given the opportunity to take that class. He says this violates Title IX.
28: None of the other coaching staff for girls, our boys sports, attended the strength and conditioning classes. You cannot have a single gender class.
0: He added that if you do offer a single gender class, then you must offer one to the other gender in order to stay in compliance. Now, the athletic director has the option to request a hearing before the board. No word on whether or not he will do that. Grand Rapids police say that 18-year-old Christopher Garcia Puente will be charged with second-degree murder, reckless driving causing death, and operating while intoxicated causing death. Garcia Puente was arrested in Iowa last week and is awaiting extradition back to Kent County to be charged. He is accused of the deadly drunk driving crash that happened at 28th and Division last May. Thousands in Nevada are forced to evacuate their homes as the Hawk Fire rips through a portion of the state, leaving at least 7 people injured. And Truckee Meadows Fire Chief Richard Edwards says that, well, he has had this to say about the cause of that blaze.
3: We do know that the fire was human caused. We do not know if it was intentional or unintentional. And so the investigators are still working through that right now. More than likely, this fire will be classified as undetermined.
0: Now, the fire is currently at a 27% containment. 32 homes have been destroyed. The Allegan County Sheriff is investigating a fatal crash that happened yesterday morning. Police say, police and fire crews say that they were sent out to the 4th Street and Pierce Roads. That's not far from the town of Plainwell. They say that's a van traveling on 106th Avenue, and it failed to negotiate that curve, went off the road and hit a tree. The person inside was killed. No other information is being released to us at this time. Well, your commute along 131 is about to get a little bit easier. Folks with MDOT say that they have a $59 million project that they are going to start building in 2027 that will create flex lanes along US 131, both north and southbound from I-96 to Post Road. Now, the flex lanes will allow drivers to travel on existing shoulders of the highway during peak traffic times. Now, they will install video boards to inform drivers when you can and cannot use those lanes. Now, the project should be completed by 2028. There will be an open house at MDOT's service center on Leonard from 4 until 6 today to lay out the plan and answer any questions you may have. Wood Radio News Time is now 5:35. Our next news comes at 5:45. Breaking news when it happens. I'm Dave Wheaton on West Michigan's News, Weather, and Traffic Station.
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9: Am I the only one hearing some sort of interruption in sound?
0: I'm hearing nothing except you.
9: Okay, that's...
0: Uh-oh.
9: Here's... I've never seen this screen before.
0: Oh, no.
9: It says... Check online for a solution or close the program. What happens if I close the program? Is anybody...
10: Oh, is it a turn it off, turn it back on again situation? Tends to be how we engineer issues here.
0: Yeah. This well, this is what happens when you run on Windows 7 in 2026.
9: Screen temporarily went dark.
11: Pretty sure we have one computer here still on XP.
9: None of these buttons.
0: Yeah, but XP's, you know, I'll take XP over Windows 7.
10: I'll say 7 is older, yeah.
0: Yeah.
9: None of those buttons are working.
10: Right.
9: Let's try this.
10: Do you want
9: button.
10: Me to do your music?
0: No.
10: Hey.
0: Sorry.
11: Would it work if I tried the music in here?
9: Yeah.
0: Give it a go.
11: All right. Hold on. Let me
9: hit the WMMM bump music. Hey.
0: There it goes.
9: To West Michigan's Morning News. That is Lauren Smith. I'm Steve Kelly. You heard from. That Dave Wheaton and Adam Orocho is drowned out in the producer's booth. It is Tuesday, August 25th, 2026. Schmitty, where do we start today's top five?
10: Let's go with number five. Police reminding people in the UK, please only dial the British equivalent of 911 if it is an actual emergency.
0: Uh-oh.
10: For instance, accidentally buying a non-alcoholic drink ain't it.
22: What's the problem?
29: Well, I've just gone in now, and they've got this miniature Gordon gin with tonic. It's in the alcohol section, I'm going over the park because it's nice and cool. I'm sitting in shade and I look at it. It's zero alcohol.
10: Well, she goes back in and they say you already drank the one, so you got to buy a whole pack. You know, it's 6 pounds instead of the four because she doesn't have a Tesco card. So if the cops could go ahead and, yeah, the video ends with the woman saying, ma'am, this is not an emergency, and a hang up.
9: Yeah, people.
10: You want your real gin. Sometimes it can get tricky.
9: Hey, we have at number four on the list. There we go. This is weird. I'm pointing to Adam, and he's playing all the stuff that I usually play. Security cameras outside a Kansas business captured video of the moment a speedy kangaroo went hopping past the facility on a nearby road. I don't know what you remember about Wizard of Oz. That was obviously set on location in Kansas and plays like a documentary to tornado season. I don't remember a lot of kangaroos.
0: Nor do I. I remember the flying monkeys.
9: Yep.
0: Which still kind of scare me.
9: There was a cow that was flying.
0: That's right.
9: Next to the guy in a rowboat up in the cyclone.
10: Oh, that's right. Blue the Valley, rowboat guy.
9: Blue Valley Tractor and Supply there in Bruckris said employees spotted what they initially thought might have been a deer, but sure as the dickens, it was an Australian marsupial, which I appreciate saying out loud. The kangaroo was found to have temporarily escaped from his enclosure. They are legal to have as a pet in Kansas, just in case you're wondering.
0: Why? Why would you have one?
9: Just to watch it escape, apparently, because that's all they know how to do.
0: Okay, I'm just curious. That's all right. Okay, a Wisconsin cat, by the way, has officially walked into the record books. A cat named Paws, of course, has been recognized for having 29 toes, setting a Guinness Book of World Records. By the way, the average cat has 18.
9: What?
0: I didn't know that either. I'm not a cat person.
9: Not a per patty foot thing.
0: It does not specify. I honestly don't know.
9: So the total number of toes divided 29. By four is 18?
0: I guess. I don't know. It doesn't say. By the way, which means that Wisconsin, there's a veterinarian who starts counting this cat's toes and gets to 18 and says, wait a second, this isn't right. The upside is the cat apparently has a tremendous traction. The downside is if you got a couch, I'd watch out.
9: Oh, I see.
10: Nice.
9: With the little...
0: The additional...
9: Yeah.
0: Yeah.
12: At number two, two Houston police officers commandeered an Uber to pursue a fleeing suspect.
9: Oh, man.
13: Go! Go that way! That way! Go!
14: All right. Which way am I going?
13: Which way did he go? Over
9: there. Go that way. You can do that?
12: Yeah, apparently you can. The suspect was fleeing on foot. The two police officers were having a tough time catching up to him, so they jumped into the Uber and said, just go. Unfortunately, the suspect ultimately escaped, but they are now on the lookout for him.
10: Finally. The comment section, not too kind on the physical fitness of those officers.
9: Well, it's two police officers that gave up on the pursuit of the shirtless gentleman.
10: Yeah.
9: And they're like, let's take an Uber.
10: Yeah.
9: Good point.
10: Yeah.
0: But the donut shop is right around the corner.
9: Easy.
0: Sorry.
9: You've got two sons that are cops.
0: I know. By the way, one of them kicked my butt just looking at me.
9: One of them?
0: Well, it's true. Both of them, really.
9: Finally, at number one on the list, the 65th German Finger Wrestling Champion took place in Bavaria with about 150 competitors testing the strength of their digit. The contest, held on Sunday, features two competitors per round sitting on opposite sides of a table, linking their middle fingers with a leather loop and then pulling like the dickens. This is what it's like.
15: Aber dann muss man trotzdem hegen und pflegen, weil dann gibt's Risse und dann.
0: Yeah.
15: Es ist grausam, aber andere Sportarten sind auch grausam, da fließt nur kein Blut.
9: Sounds excruciating. Sometimes they bleed.
0: What?
9: Just so you know. I don't know what that meant, but I think somebody won, and he was wishing them a hearty congratulations.
0: Nothing like the Rocky movies. To the body! With Mickey. It didn't sound like that at all to me.
9: Nothing but a bum rock.
0: Wow. He'll kill you. He'll kill you tomorrow.
9: End of today's top five. Dave Wheaton playing Burgess Meredith.
0: It is badly.
9: 5:42, back to traffic and weather.
10: Good morning, waking up to a crash-free commute for your Tuesday. That's a look at your traffic. From the Big B Coffee Traffic Center.
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9: Now the forecast, Matt Kirkwood in the tracking center.
27: We'll squeeze in another really nice August day, Steve, before a chance of showers and thunderstorms arrive for Wednesday. Today, partly cloudy, pleasant with a high up around 80. Tonight, increasing clouds and not quite as cool, low right around 60. For Wednesday, a mix of sun and clouds, a little more humid with a chance of showers and thunderstorms. Most of those should be during the afternoon, and some of those could be severe. High temperature up around 80. I'm Storm Team 8 meteorologist Matt Kirkwood, tracking West Michigan's weather. For News Radio Wood 1300 and 106.9 FM.
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0: Muskegon Heights City Manager has officially been fired. Grand Rapids police have requested the extradition of a man from Iowa, who is accused of causing a fatal crash here in Grand Rapids. And the trade war with Canada could be heating up. The stories are more coming up at the top of the hour.
9: Joe Benedetto was in studio with us yesterday. He's the education director at LLYC. 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
20: School is back in session for some.
2: others, it's kicking off soon. And it is a long 10 months from the beginning of the school year till the next summer break. So why not make things a little bit more fun for our kids at LLYC, where, as you say, I head up the education practice. We work with a lot of schools, and they do a pretty good job. They work hard, teachers and administrators, in trying to make learning more engaging, more fun, you know, be it spirit weeks, pajama days, things along those lines. But wouldn't it be great if parents could move beyond the how was your day conversation, you know, how was school today at the dinner table, where we know the default answer is fine.
9: Yeah.
2: You know, why not spice things up? Just make things a little bit more engaging for your kids. And there are some simple things that they can do.
9: Cool. I'm taking notes.
2: Okay. You know, so one is high, low, buffalo. Sounds odd, but rather than the how was your day, what was the best thing that happened today? There's your high. What was the most challenging thing that happened? There's your low. And what was the silliest or funniest thing that happened? Maybe Susie during lunch laughed so hard that milk shot through her nose. I mean, who wouldn't love that story? There's your buffalo.
9: Would love that here, too. We did highs and lows, and we always made sure that we sat at the table and had a meal. Hard with practices sometimes, but the kids still talk about it now, and they're 30.
2: Yeah, it's go again. The how was your day never actually results in a good answer. The other thing is, become a chief storytelling officer of your family. You know, with your smartphone, take photos, take videos. You know, go beyond the first day of school porch photo. Yeah, definitely capture that. But capture some other things, you know, during the year. Maybe a science project that failed miserably and you guys were yelling at each other. You know, capture that on video. Make an album. Maybe, you know, during homework one night, the dog had an insane case of the zoomies and everyone was hysterical. You know, come May, you'll be looking back at that album and it'll be probably, you know, the most memorable thing that you do all year. You want to celebrate the almosts. It's great to celebrate the A pluses. That makes sense. That's a no-brainer. But what if your child isn't great at science or math and they were working so hard in advance of a test and they thought they failed, but they got a C? C's get degrees, as they say.
9: But I love that.
2: And why not celebrate the C to make your child feel better? Also, hype squad. You know, develop a hype squad. Social media has its cons for sure, but it also has its pros. So encourage your child to post flattering or leaving comments, positive comments on their friends' social media throughout the week. And if your child's too young for social media, have them bring in a post-it note or a note to hand to their to one of their classmates. It'll make their classmate feel better. Their family will love it. The teacher will love it. Everybody wins. And then the last one would be just the one weird day challenge. You know, we're going to celebrate Halloween, Thanksgiving, December. Why not pick a random day? It's the first day of fall. What's your child's favorite leaf color? Is it red? Is it yellow? Is it orange? And have them wear that color on the first day of fall or the first week of fall.
9: You'll hear the rest of those suggestions in the podcast section at woodradio.com and on the iHeartRadio app as well. Wood Radio News Time. 551.
0: This 96.1 The Game Sports Update brought to you by Hot Rod Motorsports. The Detroit Tigers at home, Comerica Park, opening up a 6-game homestand. Tampa Bay Devil Rays in town, and they had some amazing defense from Kevin McGonigal at the third base. Top of the second, a rocket was hit to him, courtesy of Tampa Bay's Yandy Diaz.
3: He got himself a hit on the third pitch last time. Oh, Kevin McGonigal, don't do it to him. He is out. Diaz is aced by Kevin McGonigal holding the line.
0: That sound comes to us courtesy of the guys at Detroit Sportsnet. However, that simply wasn't enough. The Tigers losing 4-1. The loss now makes it 6 in a row for the Tigers. They'll try again tonight. 6:40 is first pitch. The White Sox lost in a very big way to the Rangers, 11-2. The two teams play again tonight, 7:40. The Cubs blank the Diamondbacks 7-0. Yesterday was a travel day for the West Michigan Michigan Whitecaps. They begin a six-game homestand. It is their last stand of the season as they take on the Peoria Chiefs with the first pitch set, 6:35 LMCU Ballpark. See you there. Rodney Bowler Jr. will be in a Spartan uniform this season. MSU's compliance department say that they received word yesterday that the NCAA reconsidered Bowler's appeal for an extra year of eligibility and overturned their previous decision to render him ineligible. On Monday, the SEC issued a statement saying that the athletes who choose to leave college ball and then try out for a professional team, regardless of sport, should not be able to return to college ball. Now, this topic has been a bit of a bone of contention over the last few weeks, as many believe, and some courts have ruled in some cases, that student athletes should be allowed to return to college ball, assuming they still have years of eligibility, regardless of whether or not they played professional sports or tried out for a professional team. This topic, by the way, not likely to go away anytime soon. Mm. And that's a look at sports.
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10: Good morning. Waking up to a crash-free commute for your Tuesday. That's a look at your traffic.
9: And back to the forecast now.
27: We'll squeeze in another really nice August day, Steve, before a chance of showers and thunderstorms arrive for Wednesday. Today, partly cloudy, pleasant, with a high up around 80. Tonight, increasing clouds at not quite as cool, low right around 60. For Wednesday, a mix of sun and clouds, a little more humid with a chance of showers and thunderstorms. Most of those should be during the afternoon, and some of those could be severe. High temperature up around 80. I'm Storm Team 8 meteorologist Matt Kirkwood, tracking West Michigan's weather. For News Radio Wood 1300 and 106.9 FM.
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4: This is a Bloomberg Money Minute. Stock futures are pointing to a higher open today as a sell-off in chip makers fizzled yesterday, and Bitcoin briefly surged past $80,000. That's the highest since mid-May as the crypto sector sees a return of optimism. Markets are also watching the U.S. Treasury's next moves ahead of a slate of economic data, including a fresh reading of consumer confidence and new U.S. home sales for July due out later today. The U.S. will allow cattle shipments from Mexico through two additional U.S. border crossings in New Mexico over the next 2 months. It's a move to help boost U.S. supply and alleviate the effects of the worst domestic beef shortage in decades. The crossings at Douglas, Arizona, have also resumed trade after largely being halted for the past year to prevent the spread of the screwworm parasite. And pumpkin spice season starts today at Starbucks. The coffee giant's rolling out its new fall menu, which features new pumpkin and banana flavored drinks this year. Monica Ricks, Bloomberg Radio.
9: I'm not ready for that. Just letting you know. It's still summer. Not so. As many parents back up again this morning for their back-to-schoolers. Wood Radio News Time, 5:55. A summery day ahead with a high of 80. We'll discuss as top-of-the-hour news comes with traffic and weather together. Then we'll get to what's trending online, including Abdul El-Sayed on Fox last night. How'd he do? You'll hear some of it next on Wood Radio News in 3 minutes.
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9: This is West Michigan's Morning News on Wood Radio. I'm Steve Kelly. It's Tuesday, August 25th. Muskegon Heights city manager has been officially fired in the latest on the Canadian trade war. Here's top of the hour news.
0: Good morning. It's 6 o'clock. I'm Dave Wheaton. This is Wood Radio News. Well, partly sunny today and temps near 80. Storm Team 8's got the full forecast coming up. The U.S. Treasury Secretary says that Canada walked away from a fair trade deal. Fox's Jared Halperin. He has more from the White House.
33: Treasury Secretary Scott Bessent says President Trump wants Canadian leaders to negotiate in good faith following a breakdown in talks last week.
34: They were offered quite a good deal last week. They chose to reject it.
33: Higher import taxes hit dozens of Canadian products over the weekend. Canada's Prime Minister Mark Carney says his government will respond dollar for dollar and says Canada will only return to the negotiating table when the U.S. has the right attitude.
35: We could not accept what the U.S. had offered, nor could we give what they asked.
33: Carney also says he intends to expand trade relationships with the EU and other partners.
0: The Grand Rapids police are investigating a crash that has taken the life of one person. At about 11 o'clock last night, police were sent to Plymouth and Robinson Roads on the southeast side of the city. They say that a car left the roadway, hit a tree. No other information is being released to us at this time. Wood Radio News Time, 6:01. It's time for traffic and weather together.
10: Good morning. Waking up to a crash-free commute for your Tuesday. That's a look at your traffic. From the Big B Coffee Traffic Center.
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2: partly cloudy and a little bit warmer today. Pleasant overall with a high temperature up around 80 and light and variable wind. Tonight, increasing clouds. Not going to be quite as cool. Low temperature right around 60. For Wednesday, mostly cloudy to partly cloudy conditions. We'll notice an uptick in the humidity. And we'll have a chance of showers and thunderstorms, especially in the afternoon. And some of those could be severe, especially south of Grand Rapids. Look for a high temperature up around 80. I'm starting to meet meteorologist Matt Kirkwood, tracking West Michigan's weather.
0: 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The Kennewa Hills superintendent has called for the termination of the athletic director, Ross Willick, and the suspension of the football coach, Don Fellows, for two games. Now, during last night's meeting, the district's attorney released information on two different investigations that began last October. Attorney Marshall Great says that they received complaints about the first hour's strength and conditioning class.
3: One of the complaints we investigated last fall was the first hour class was all male, and all but one of the students were football players. We checked into this allegation. We found it to be true.
0: He added that this violates the board's policy as well as Title IX. Now, their findings identified concerns regarding the equal access opportunities for all students through the athletic program. Now, the district reached out to the Great again in March for a follow-up investigation, and they found little to no change at all. Now, the athletic director has the option to request a hearing before the board. No word on whether or not he will actually do that. Grand Rapids police said that they have sworn out a warrant for a man accused of causing a crash that took the life of one person. That accident happening on May the 4th near the intersection of 28th and Division. The investigation revealed that a car driving northbound on Division blew through the red light at 28th Street and hit another car broadside. A woman in that second car was killed in the crash. Grand Rapids police accuse Christopher Garcia Puente of being behind the wheel and have charged him with driving under the influence, reckless driving, and second degree murder. He was arrested in Iowa last week and is set to be extradited back to Kent County to stand trial. Students in many districts have returned to school already, while classes will be starting up soon in some others. Under a new Michigan law, school districts were required to put into action plans a place to minimize distractions from cell phones and other devices. An associate professor of teacher education at the University of Denver, Dr. Brett Garner, talks about the impact of phones that happens in classrooms.
4: So phones are really distracting. As adults, we all know the temptation of seeing a notification pop up and then being derailed from whatever you were talking about or thinking about or working on. That happens to kids, too.
0: Audio comes to us from Campus Insights Media. Students are allowed to use personal electronic devices during verified health, safety, and school emergencies. New flex lanes are coming to Grand Rapids and will be added to a stretch of 131 in Kent County. Michigan Department of Transportation plans to add flex route lanes on north and southbound 131 from I-96 all the way up to Post Drive, beginning in 2027 and wrapping up sometime in 2028. Now, the $59 million project will allow drivers to use existing shoulders to drive on as traffic lanes during peak hours of travel. Now, those lanes will be equipped with electronic video boards that will inform drivers when they can and cannot use them. MDOT will hold an open house a little bit later on today to lay out their plans. 4 to 6, it'll happen at the service center on Leonard Road. Sean Derek Roberson is no longer the city manager and the fire chief for the city of Muskegon Heights. Last night, the city council voted 4-2 to officially terminate his employment. The city, he'll remember that Roberson was arrested and charged with at least 3 felonies, and more charges are possible. Roberson was charged with tax evasion along with possession of a controlled substance with intent to distribute, all after the state and federal agents raided City Hall as well as Roberson's home back in July. Well, a clinical assistant professor at Purdue University says that 60% of increased cost in back-to-school supplies this year for college students stems from higher prices in the general economy. But Larissa Adamic says that electronic items, as such as headphones and tablets, are a prime driver for those higher costs.
5: Back-to-school shoppers are expecting to see an increase in prices. Around 78% of the population who are looking to spend money on back-to-school shopping are expecting to see this increase in price. Those shoppers are now indeed seeing that price, because we're seeing around a 14.5% increase from 2025 to 2026.
0: 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Breaking news when it happens. I'm Dave Wheaton on West Michigan's News, Weather, and Traffic Station. 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
9: This is West Michigan's Morning News. Good morning. That's Lauren Smith. I'm Steve Kelly, and it's Tuesday, August 25th, 2026. 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
9: Michigan Democratic Senate candidate Abdul El-Sayed is campaigning on Medicare for All ahead of the midterm elections on Fox's Jesse Waters Primetime last night.
12: I'm a lot more interested in the everyday budgets that Michiganders are thinking about. And that's exactly the budget that Donald Trump and Mike Rogers are blowing up right now.
9: The Republican candidate Mike Rogers, endorsed by President Trump, voted against the Affordable Care Act when he was in Congress. The Make America Healthy Again movement is launching a new initiative to have better school lunches. When asked on Fox's Ingraham Angle if these new changes will actually work to make kids' lunches healthier, Health and Human Services Secretary Robert F. Kennedy Jr. says they're using taxpayer dollars to better food, but
13: we're leaving this to individual choice, but saying, you know, where there is taxpayer money being spent, we're going to spend that money on food that's going to make our kids healthy.
9: USS Abraham Lincoln on its way back home after spending more than 250 days at sea, speaking after a visit to military vehicle supplier Oshkosh Corporation in Wisconsin on Monday. Here is Secretary Pete Hegseth.
14: They haven't had as much port visits as anyone would like. It's been longer than most, but they've done incredible things in the harshest of environments against an enemy, a determined enemy, that will change the course of history for American security. So I look forward to greeting them.
9: Crew members on the Lincoln have reportedly faced supply shortages and poor mental health conditions, and South Carolina Republican senator nominees Congressman Ralph Norman and Senator Darlene Graham are inching closer to their runoff election, which is today. Here's Rep. Norman.
15: I've got a solid record I'm running on. She's an unknown. And you really can't make the argument that just because she's kin to Lindsey that she should all of a sudden inherit a 6-year job, that there is no training on the job for her.
9: And about an hour, 7:07, Eben Brown with Fox News Radio will look at those runoffs today.
10: Also trending this morning, imagine what you have seen in a marriage like this. A very big congratulations this morning to Gordon and Eileen Bitely, who are celebrating their 80th wedding anniversary.
9: Holy smokes.
10: That's right. August 25th, 1946, they got married. And they say the secret to a love like theirs, very simple, communication, dedication, honesty, and faith, all while continuing to have fun together. They sat down for the big, momentous occasion with Wood TV, and I really like Eileen's piece of advice.
16: And don't let anybody tell you that marriage is a 50-50 thing. It is 100% both ways.
10: They fell in love, really, when Gordon went off for World War II. They went on to have 5 sons. They raised in Sparta, tons of grandchildren and great-grandchildren, 101 and 96.
17: Oh, man.
10: They say their dedication to each other has not diminished one bit. In fact, Gordon says it's only grown over 80 years.
9: God bless him.
10: Wouldn't you want to sit down and hear their way of love?
9: Yeah, no kidding. That's a book I would read.
10: Yes.
9: Get on it. Wood Radio News Time is now 6:11. Those are just some of the stories we are following for you. We get back to traffic and weather together.
10: Good morning. Waking up to a crash-free commute for your Tuesday. That's a look at your traffic from the Big B Coffee Traffic Center.
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9: Beautiful day today. Maybe some rain on the way, though. Storm teammates Matt Kirkwood in the tracking center.
2: Steve will squeeze in another really nice day with partly cloudy conditions, comfortable humidity levels, and a high temperature up around 80. Light and variable wind under 10. Tonight, increasing clouds, not quite as cool. Low temperature right around 60. Changes arrive for Wednesday as a cold front approaches. We'll have mostly cloudy to partly cloudy conditions. Humidity levels will go up, and we'll have a chance of showers and thunderstorms, especially during the afternoon. Some of those could be severe. Look for a high tomorrow right around 80. I'm starting to meet meteorologist Matt Kirkwood, tracking West Michigan's weather. 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
9: 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We head back to Dave Wheaton in the newsroom. What's coming up?
0: Well, a teenager from Ada has been killed in an ORV accident near Silver Lake Sand Dunes, and his 18-year-old friend has been arrested. Grand Rapids police investigate a fatal crash from last night, and new sanctions are coming against Iran and any country that helps them. Those stories and more at the bottom of the hour.
9: And thank you, sir. We have a preview of the program. I don't know. Is that the name we give this thing? Starting yesterday. At about this time, because it seems to be a little different every time, each day, we'll give you a preview of the guests that are lined up for the show.
0: Do we have to come up with a snappy name for it?
9: Snappy names are helpful for the folks in sales.
0: Yeah.
9: Who can generally attach someone that would benefit greatly from the exposure they get from this segment, not only on Wood Radio, AM 1300, 106.9 FM, via the iHeartRadio app, galactically, because you can get it like on the International Space Station.
0: That's right. I forgot.
9: So, if you were a client and you put your name on this thing, imagine hire extra staff. That's all I got to say.
0: Exactly. Sales, right through the roof, baby. Strap in.

0: filled, so she's technically the incumbent, even though she's only been there about a month. Then Rory O'Neill, NBC News Radio national correspondent, will kick off The Old Man and Me with a new survey, a new study that's out on airplane etiquette.
1: Sorry, man.
0: Whatever happened to manners on airplanes? This starts with how you load the plane, right?
1: Oh, yeah.
0: Now they have zones, and on your ticket, it tells you what zone you are, which means that everybody stands up as soon as the gate opens, and they make a little mush, and then you just all push to get on anyway. And what about what you wear? What about what you listen to or who you talk to when you're sitting right next to me and you're having a personal cell phone conversation with someone else?
1: See, and I take issue with the departure, the deplaning process, because there's always that guy or woman, all right, that jumps up and just kind of cuts everybody off. It's like, the door's not open. You ain't going nowhere.
0: Yep.
1: None of us are.
0: And they put their backpack on both shoulders. And then
1: Don't get me started. They
0: hit everybody on the way out.
1: Exactly.
0: Because you're just sitting there.
1: No more etiquette on planes.
0: I wonder how Rory O'Neill, who will join us at 7:36 this morning, will work in the fact that he's 6'6".
1: Yeah.
0: And travels more than I do. See how you weigh in. If there's something you'd like to add on the talk back button about that, let us know. 8:07, today's top five. Jeff Manasso will join us at 8:36 to talk about what Secretary Scott Bessent calls the toughest sanctions in history.
2: Those who stand with the United States will reap the rewards of our partnership. Ooh. Those who tether themselves to the Iranian regime should expect to share in the isolation of a withering regime.
0: He mentioned that ongoing military operations are more status quo right now, but that this thing should cripple them. We'll find out how. That's at 8:36. That's the official last guest. And a quick reminder, we'll have Josh Groban tickets to give away today with the Grand Rapids Symphony for the Sunday night show at Acrisure Amphitheater.
1: Wow.
0: And that's it.
1: It's action-packed.
0: That's a preview of the guests on today's program, whatever clever name you would like to give it. If you'd like to get a hold of advertising to place your name on this segment, 616-459-1919.
1: They will happily take your call.
0: It's 621. Let's get to sports.
1: This 96-1 The Game Sports Update brought to you by Hermansvoy. The Detroit Tigers opened up a six-game homestand last night at Comerica Park and had some great defense from Kevin McGonigal at the top of the second when a rocket was hit to him on third by Tampa's Yandy Diaz.
3: Diaz got himself a hit on the third pitch last time. Oh, Kevin McGonigal, don't do it to him. He is out. Diaz is aced by Kevin McGonigal holding the line.
1: That sound comes to us courtesy of the guys over at Detroit Sportsnet. However, it simply wasn't enough. The Tigers losing 4-1. The loss now makes it 6 in a row for the Tigers. They'll try again today. 6:40 is first pitch with the Devil Rays. White Sox lost in a big way to the Rangers, 11-2. The two teams will meet again tonight at 7:40. The Cubs blank the Diamondbacks 7-0. Yesterday was a rest day for the West Michigan Whitecaps. They begin a six-game homestand tonight, their last one of the season. They take on Peoria Chiefs. First pitch set for 6:35. If you want to catch them this season at home, this may be your last chance. Rodney Bullitt Jr. will be in a Spartan uniform coming up this season. MSU's compliance department receiving word yesterday that the NCAA reconsidered Bullitt's appeal for an extra year and overturned their previous decision and rendered him ineligible. On Monday, the SEC issued a statement saying that athletes who choose to leave college and then try out for a professional team, regardless of sport, should not be allowed to return to college ball. Now, this topic has been a bit of a bone of contention over the past couple of weeks, as many believe, and some courts have ruled in some cases, that student athletes should be allowed to return to college ball, that assuming they still have years of eligibility that are available to them, regardless of whether or not they have tried out or have played for a professional team. It's likely this topic not going away anytime soon. And that's a look at sports.
0: And now, traffic and weather together at 6:24.
4: Good morning. We've got a crash in Grand Rapids on 68th Street, just west of Kalamazoo. And a heads up, it is back to school this morning for Lowell, Spring Lake, and Wyoming, with school buses back on their routes.
0: Ooh.
4: That's a look at your traffic.
0: And partly cloudy day today.

0: The increasing clouds overnight, 60, maybe a shower storm tomorrow afternoon, also 80. 54 at the Lakeshore, 55 in Grand Rapids. At the service, Professor Weather Center, 624.
1: This is a Bloomberg Money Minute. Stock futures are climbing as a sell-off in chip makers fizzled. Dow futures are up 134 points. S&P futures are up 27. Bitcoin also briefly surged past $80,000. And oil keeps falling, with Brent crude now at $90 a barrel. An oil buying spree could put a strain on U.S. supplies and push prices at the pump even higher. Disruptions to oil shipments due to Iran and Russia-Ukraine wars have tightened the global oil supply, and that's prompting refiners in Asia to turn more to the U.S. to source its crude. Exports to Asia are on pace now to hit 40 million barrels in September, which would be nearly double the amount exported in August. And buyers are circling Warner Brothers assets as Paramount's legal fight to acquire the studio continues. That includes TBS, TNT, and CNN, which are a huge source of revenue for the company, partly because TV providers like Comcast and DirecTV pay fees to show sports. Monica Ricks, Bloomberg Radio.
0: Wood Radio News Time, 625, 54 Lakeshore. It's 55 in Grand Rapids again. 80 eventually today, with some increasing clouds tonight. We'll get the latest updates on the Lindsay Clancy trial. No one arguing that she did it. Killed her children. But we also got to talk about what she faces if she's found not guilty by reason of insanity. She doesn't just walk. Tanya J. Powers on that story. First, the news in 3 minutes. Next on Wood Radio. Good morning.
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0: This is West Michigan's Morning News on Wood Radio. I'm Steve Kelly. It's Tuesday, August 25th, the latest following the death of a Forest Hills Eastern senior and new sanctions announced against Iran. Here's bottom of the hour news now.
18: Good morning at 6:30. We've got 51 at the Lighthouse in Grand Haven, 54 here in Grand Rapids. I'm Dave Wheaton. This is Wood Radio News. Not a bad looking day. Temps near 80. Storm teammates got the forecast coming up. The Trump administration is set to announce new sanctions on Iran as the situation remains tense in the Strait of Hormuz. Fox's Lucas Tomlinson, he's got more from the White House.
19: Treasury Secretary Scott Bessent taking to X, posting the following. We are now entering the endgame. At dawn begins an economic D-Day, the single greatest financial offensive ever marshaled against an adversary. Under President Trump, that era is over, and those who fear the danger of defying Tehran ought not to discount the cost of testing Washington. Now, the naval blockade remains in effect today. The Vanguard, those two carrier strike groups, USS George H.W. Bush and the USS George Washington, who just arrived in theater from the Pacific with Lincoln heading home after more than 250 consecutive days at sea without a port call.
18: Iran says that it will respond harshly to the new sanctions and warned any country's support for the sanctions will be seen as an act of war. Ship traffic through the Strait of Hormuz is reportedly up 400% in the past 2 weeks. A fatal crash on the southeast side of Grand Rapids has claimed the life of one person. Grand Rapids police sent out limited information at best, stating that officers were sent to Plymouth and Robinson Roads for a car crash at about 11 o'clock in the evening. And they say that when they arrived on the scene, they found that a car had hit a tree. Person died at the scene. No other details are being revealed. Wood Radio News Time, 6:31. It's time for traffic and weather together.
20: Good morning. We are officially crash-free for that Tuesday commute. A reminder that Lowell, Spring Lake, and Wyoming head back to school this morning with buses on their scheduled routes. That's a look at your traffic from the Big B Coffee Traffic Center.
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22: Partly cloudy and pleasant today and just a little bit warmer with a high temperature up around 80, light and variable wind. Tonight, increasing clouds, not quite as cool, low temperature right around 60. I'm Storm Team 8 meteorologist Matt Kirkwood tracking West Michigan's weather.
18: 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Kennewick Hills Superintendent Dr. Sherry Horner called for the board to terminate the athletic director Russ Willick and suspend the football coach Don Fellows for 2 games. As a result of an investigation into the first hour strength and conditioning classes. Now, the attorney for the district, Marshall Great, says that they found that the class was only offered to those high school football players and no one else was given the same opportunity to take that class. This, he says, violates Title IX.
23: None of the other coaching staff for girls, our boys' sports, attended the strength and conditioning classes. You cannot have a single-gender class.
18: Now, he added that if you do offer a single-gender class, you must offer one to the other gender in order to remain in compliance. Now, the athletic director has the option to request a hearing before the board. No word on whether or not he will do that. A teenager from Ada has been killed in an accident near Silver Lake Sand Dunes. Oceana County Sheriff tells Wood Radio News that a side-by-side with 6 people in it was driving on private land at about 12:30 in the morning on Sunday. Now, that side-by-side rolled over, killed 17-year-old Luke Luke Koistra of Ada. The investigation revealed that Koistra died at the scene and that the 18-year-old driver, also from Ada, was arrested for driving while intoxicated, causing death. Tensions are ramping up again over the trade between the U.S. and Canada. President Trump is pledging to raise tariffs on all cars, trucks, and auto parts, as well as steel, to 50% starting on January the 1st. Now, the threat follows a breakdown in negotiations last week, which triggered a 50% tariff on many of Canadian imports over the past weekend. Now, President and CEO of the Detroit Regional Chamber, Sandy Bruah, says that Canada is far from Michigan's largest trading partner.
1: So when you think about agriculture, technology, automotive parts and fully assembled vehicles, all those things cross the border multiple times before it gets assembled into a final automobile. So this is just not good news for America, but it's certainly not good news for Michigan residents.
18: Now, your commute along U.S. 131 is about to get a little bit easier. The folks with MDOT say that they have a $59 million project that they are going to start building in 2027, and it will create flex lanes along 131, both north and southbound from I-96 to Post Road. Now, the flex lanes will allow drivers to travel on existing shoulders of the highway during peak traffic times. They will install video boards to inform drivers as to when you can and cannot use them. The project should be completed sometime during 2028. Now, there will be an open house at MDOT Service Center on Leonard from 4 until 6 today to lay out the plan and answer any questions you may have. Muskegon Heights City Council voted 4-2 last night to officially fire its city manager and fire chief, Sean Derek Robeson, who was relieved of his duties. The city attorney confirming that he is no longer working for the city. This after Robeson was arrested and charged with various crimes pertaining to tax fraud as well as possession of a controlled substance. Wood Radio News Time is 6:35. Our next news at 6:45. Breaking news when it happens. I'm Dave Wheaton on West Michigan's News, Weather, and Traffic Station.
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18: This is West Michigan's Morning News. I am Steve Kelly. The trial continues for Lindsay Clancy. That's the Massachusetts woman charged with killing her three children, Tanya J. Powers. On the story this morning with Fox News Radio in New York. Tanya, thanks for doing this today.
3: Sure. Thanks for having me on.
0: We have learned some interesting things, but I want to start with what she's facing. So if she's found not guilty by technically reason of insanity because of this postpartum psychosis, she doesn't just walk free, right? What is she facing?
3: If she is found guilty of murder, then she will serve, you know, time in prison. I think it's prison without parole. Mm. If not, if she is found, you know, guilty of a lesser charge, then, you know, by reason of insanity, then she will go to, like a mental institution, facility, that kind of thing. This trial has gotten so much attention. It has been one of those things that people, not just here in the U.S., I mean, we are a culture obsessed with true crime at this point. Mm. I don't think that's a stretch of the imagination, with all the shows and the podcasts and the, you know, everything. This is one of those things that's playing out literally in real time with the trial, and it has gotten a lot of attention. As you mentioned, not just because of the heinous nature of what happened here, but because of the focus on mental health, and specifically women's mental health, as far as the postpartum psychosis part of the defense goes. That has really resonated with a lot of people, a lot of women especially, not just here in the U.S., but across the country, but also in other countries as well. We saw that last week when there were supporters that gathered outside the courthouse, about 300 of them there in Massachusetts, wearing pink in support of Lindsay, but not just there, at places across the country, they did that kind of at the same time, many of them, and also in like three or four other countries. So that is, I think, the larger story here is the focus that this has put on women's mental health.
0: Yeah, and notwithstanding the number of prescriptions that this woman was on to treat this problem, is something that we learned about, too, that is blew me away.
3: Yeah, that's what her lawyer says. Her lawyer argues that she was suffering from severe postpartum depression and psychosis, and she was over-medicated. The amount of times that she tried to get help before all of this happened is just kind of astonishing. You know, it is heartbreaking to know that, you know, this happened in the first place. Mm. It is also, you know, it is also just kind of a comment on our treatment of people with, as far as mental health goes, you know, as well. She had gone to different doctors. They had given her prescriptions. She had tried them. She had, you know, called a suicide hotline. There were a number of things that she had done, and there were witnesses that testified during, I think, her former mother-in-law is one of the people that had testified to that effect, that she had tried to get, you know, to get help, had called people and said, I need you to come over. I'm not well. You know, she knew that she was having some issues apparently, because of the times that she had tried to get help. Like I said, this trial has gone on for a while. I think that's another thing that's really kind of captivated people's attention, is because it just keeps going on. Today is the 20th day of testimony in this trial. The prosecution the defense rested last week. The prosecution has started its rebuttal witnesses. The second one will be back on the stand today. They're expected to call one more. I think they were expected to call like three total, unless we get a surprise. Today is expected to be the final day of testimony. Then the judge and the, you know, lawyers will discuss the jury instructions. We could see closing arguments as soon as tomorrow in this. So that's kind of, you know, the timeline that is expected. Now, you know, who knows what's going to happen. Her lawyer did ask for the judge to call a mistrial. He had said because of the comments that the doctor, the woman that will be back on the stand today, had made yesterday about Lindsay's faith and her Catholicism. And her lawyer said that's grounds for a mistrial, that you know, the prosecution's witness shouldn't have, you know, they shouldn't have gone down that road. And the judge said no, that, you know, he's not going to declare a mistrial at this point. So it's going to continue today.
0: We will check back in. 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
20: 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We are officially crash-free for that Tuesday commute. A reminder that Lowell, Spring Lake, and Wyoming head back to school this morning with buses on their scheduled routes. That's a look at your traffic from the Big B Coffee Traffic Center.
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22: We'll squeeze in another really nice August day, Steve, before a chance of showers and thunderstorms arrive for Wednesday. Today, partly cloudy, pleasant, with a high up around 80. Tonight, increasing clouds and not quite as cool, a low right around 60. For Wednesday, a mix of sun and clouds, a little more humid with a chance of showers and thunderstorms. Most of those should be during the afternoon, and some of those could be severe. High temperature up around 80. I'm starting to meet meteorologist Matt Kirkwood, tracking West Michigan's weather. For News Radio Wood 1300 and 106.9 FM.
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0: 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Let's get the latest from the newsroom. Dave Wheaton, what's coming up?
18: Well, the trial has been postponed for the person accused of making a bomb that took down Flight Pan Am 103 back in 1988. Your commute might be getting easier, and Kenowa Hills superintendent wants to fire the athletic director. The story, some more at the top of the hour.
0: Been a while since you've seen a beautiful sunrise. One's going on right outside your window right now. Yesterday, we caught up with the Veterans Services Director for Ottawa County, Jason Schenkel, joined us to talk a little bit about the Stand Down Resource Fair in Hudsonville, which is coming up a little later on this week. You will hear it in its entirety, including all of those services that are available on the iHeartRadio app or the podcast section at woodradio.com.
5: So we have about 70 vendors, ranging from nonprofits to local government
6: to state and federal agencies. We should have about 70 vendors there, haircuts. We'll have lunch. But each of these organizations, what makes them unique is they usually have veteran in their mission. So, you know, they're there to educate our community and let us know what they can do for our veterans. You know, it could be anything from help with, you know, with the light bill all the way to, you know, how to spend your money to further your education. We'll have some employers there as well to discuss, you know, employment opportunities or resources on how to, you know, build a better resume. And so, yeah, it's a gamut of different opportunities and resources, but mainly it's a really good day for us to get together as a community, a veteran community, and really kind of bond and have that esprit de corps and camaraderie and help each other, because that's what it's really about.
0: If I am a veteran, know a veteran, what do I need to bring to this thing? Do I need to prove that I'm a veteran?
6: You don't, actually. It would be nice if you could, but we'll have resources on hand to help get those documents. You know, mainly in our world, we call it DD-214, which is your discharge paperwork. That's your lifeline to your service. And if you don't have it, we have the ability to get that for you. And we'll be there on Friday, and we'll have the opportunity to help folks do that.
0: Anybody that's been around the military knows that there are a lot of phrases that are exclusive to the military that help. You need help navigating sometime. And sometimes that includes widows and other family members that may be. So do I need to register for this thing, or can I just show up on Friday?
6: Absolutely. Just show up. Yeah, just be there. And yeah, you're right. So we have resources for families and surviving spouses. And just a quick note, what I see on a daily basis is a lot of spouses that, you know, really don't understand what's available to them. And, you know, coming from a military family as well, you know, sometimes the veteran doesn't discuss everything that happened or what resources that's out there. So these spouses sometimes are kind of blind to what's there. So once the veteran passes away, you know, they just don't know. They don't know what they don't know. So, you know, they need to see us. They need to see our veteran service officers so we can at least look to see if they're qualified for benefits. Because in most cases, they are. They just, you know, are unaware of what's available to them.
0: Again,
6: but absolutely, just show up.
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15: 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The Detroit Tigers at home, Comerica Park, opening up a 6-game homestand. Tampa Bay Devil Rays in town, and they had some amazing defense from Kevin McGonigal at the third base. Top of the second, a rocket was hit to him, courtesy of Tampa Bay's Yandy Diaz.
19: Diaz got himself a hit on the third pitch last time. Oh, Kevin McGonigal, don't do it to him. He is out. Diaz is aced by Kevin McGonigal, holding the line.
15: That sound comes to us courtesy of the guys at Detroit Sportsnet. However, that simply wasn't enough. The Tigers losing 4-1. The loss now makes it 6 in a row for the Tigers. They'll try again tonight. 6:40 is first pitch. The White Sox lost in a very big way to the Rangers, 11-2. The two teams play again tonight, 7:40. The Cubs blank the Diamondbacks 7-0. Yesterday was a travel day for the West Michigan Whitecaps. They begin a 6-game homestand. It is their last stand of the season as they take on the Peoria Chiefs with the first pitch set 6:35 LMCU Ballpark. See you there. Rodney Bowler Jr. will be in a Spartan uniform this season. MSU's compliance department say that they received word yesterday that the NCAA reconsidered Bowler's appeal for an extra year of eligibility and overturned their previous decision to render him ineligible. On Monday, the SEC issued a statement saying that the athletes who choose to leave college ball and then try out for a professional team, regardless of sport, should not be able to return to college ball. Now, this topic has been a bit of a bone of contention over the last few weeks, as many believe, and some courts have ruled in some cases, that student athletes should be allowed to return to college ball, assuming they still have years of eligibility, regardless of whether or not they played professional sports or tried out for a professional team. This topic, by the way, not likely to go away anytime soon. And that's a look at sports.
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20: Good morning. We are officially crash-free for that Tuesday commute. A reminder that Lowell, Spring Lake, and Wyoming head back to school this morning with buses on their scheduled routes. That's a look at your traffic.
0: And the forecast now.
22: We'll squeeze in another really nice August day, Steve, before a chance of showers and thunderstorms arrive for Wednesday. Today, partly cloudy, pleasant, with a high up around 80. Tonight, increasing clouds at not quite as cool, low right around 60. For Wednesday, a mix of sun and clouds, a little more humid, with a chance of showers and thunderstorms. Most of those should be during the afternoon, and some of those could be severe. High temperature up around 80. I'm starting to meet meteorologist Matt Kirkwood, tracking West Michigan's weather. 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
1: This is a Bloomberg Money Minute. Futures are rising as chip stocks find their footing a day before NVIDIA reports earnings. But pressure on chip makers weighed on Wall Street to start the week, with the Nasdaq slipping about 0.75% yesterday. The S&P was down about 0.3%. Oil prices are falling, with Brent crude at $90 a barrel now, and Bitcoin seeing a bit of a resurgence, briefly hitting $80,000. That's the highest since mid-May. The housing market gets some attention later this morning with a report on home prices in June, just ahead of Wall Street's opening bell. We should also get an update on new home sales for July shortly after trading starts. Lego says it's ruling out ever handing the design of its iconic building sets to artificial intelligence. Instead, the company says it's betting on human creativity to extend a run of record revenue and market share gains. And today, Dunkin's handing out a million free drinks, including specialty coffees and frozen drinks, to celebrate their new fall menu. Monica Ricks, Bloomberg Radio.
0: 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Here's Senator Tim Scott. Stumping for Darlene Graham in South Carolina.
3: The misery of two funerals, and also showed me how resilient she was by making the final vote for the AG of America, Todd Blanche. She was the deciding vote. In less than 30 days, Sean, she was able to get the Russian sanctions bill across the finish line.
0: It's on Hannity last night. Runoff elections in South Carolina, Georgia, and Oklahoma taking place today. We'll set the stage for those with Eben Brown with Fox News Radio in Miami. That's 7:07. 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
18: This is West Michigan's Morning News on Wood Radio. I'm Steve Kelly. It's Tuesday, August 25th. Kennewa Hills superintendent wants to fire the athletic director, and your 1:31 commute may get an upgrade. Here's top of the hour news.
15: Good morning. It's 7 o'clock. I'm Dave Wheaton. This is Wood Radio News. Good-looking day, so says the folks from Storm Team 8. They say temps in the right around 80. We'll have the full forecast coming up. Well, new sanctions from the Trump administration are designed to isolate Iran's economy from the rest of the world. Fox's Jared Halpern, he has more from the White House.
28: Treasury Secretary Scott Bessent launched Operation Economic Outcast, warning of strong sanctions against nations doing business with Iran.
29: It is now a time for world leaders to make a decision between prosperity and isolation.
28: Bessent says a process of level setting is underway to let countries know what is expected of them.
29: It is no longer acceptable to operate in the gray spaces of this conflict.
28: Iran's currency hit a record low Monday, and the United Arab Emirates announced last week it is suspending all trade and financial transactions with Iran.
15: Grand Rapids police are investigating a crash that has taken the life of one person. At about 11 o'clock last night, police say that they were sent out to Plymouth and Robinson Roads. That's on the southeast side of the city. And they say for a car that left the roadway and hit a tree. They say the person died at the scene. No other information is being shared with us. Wood Radio News Time, 7:01. It's time for traffic and weather together.
20: Good morning. We are officially crash-free for that Tuesday commute. A reminder that Lowell, Spring Lake, and Wyoming head back to school this morning with buses on their scheduled routes. That's a look at your traffic from the Big B Coffee Traffic Center.
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22: Partly cloudy and a little bit warmer today. Pleasant overall with a high temperature up around 80 and light and variable wind. Tonight, increasing clouds. Not going to be quite as cool. Low temperature right around 60. For Wednesday, mostly cloudy to partly cloudy conditions. We'll notice an uptick in the humidity. And we'll have a chance of showers and thunderstorms, especially in the afternoon. And some of those could be severe, especially south of Grand Rapids. Look for a high temperature up around 80. I'm Storm Team 8 meteorologist Matt Kirkwood, tracking West Michigan's weather.
15: 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The Kennewa Hills superintendent has called for the termination of the athletic director Ross Willick, as well as the suspension of the football coach Don Fellows for two games. Now, during last night's board meeting, the district's attorney released information on two investigations that began last October. Attorney Marshall Great says that they received complaints about the first hour's strength and conditioning class.
32: One of the complaints we investigated last fall was the first hour class was all male, and all but one of the students were football players. We checked into this allegation. We found it to be true.
15: Oh, he added that this violates the board's policy as well as Title IX. Their findings identified concerns regarding the equal access to opportunities for all students through the athletic program. Now, the district reached out to Great again in March for a follow-up investigation, and they found little to no change at all. The athletic director, by the way, has the option to request a hearing before the board. No word on whether or not he plans to do that. Grand Rapids police say that they have a sworn out a warrant for a man accused of causing a crash that took the life of one person. That accident happening on May the 4th of this year near the intersection of 28th and Division. Investigation revealed that a car was driving northbound on Division when it blew the red light at 28th Street and hit another car broadside. A woman that was in that second car was killed in that crash. Grand Rapids police accused Christopher Garcia Puente of being behind the wheel and having charged him with driving under the influence, reckless driving, and second-degree murder. He was arrested in Iowa last week, and they're waiting for his extradition back to Michigan to begin the court proceedings. The U.S. trial is postponed for a Libyan man charged in the 1988 terrorist bombing of Pan Am Flight 103. Fox's Kristen Goodwin explains.
0: Jury selection was set to begin this week in the Washington, D.C. federal trial of Abu Aguila Mohammed Massoud, but a U.S. district judge postponing it to allow defense attorneys time to examine new evidence. The former Libyan intelligence official is charged with destruction of an aircraft resulting in death, accused of making a bomb that exploded on Pan Am Flight 103 in 1988, killing 270 people, including 190 Americans. The plane, which was heading from London to New York City, going down in Scotland. Defense attorneys say prosecutors shared the new evidence with them, not sharing more details, but explaining constitutional and ethical obligations require them to investigate.
15: The Muskegon Heights City Council voted 4-2 last night to officially fire the city manager and fire chief. Sean Derek Robeson was relieved of his duties, and the city attorney confirming that he no longer works for the city. Now, this after Robeson was arrested and charged with various crimes pertaining to tax fraud as well as possession of a controlled substance with intent to deliver. 17-year-old teen from Ada was killed in an ORV crash, and an 18-year-old is behind bars. The Oceana County Sheriff says that their 911 center received a call for help at about 12:30 in the morning on Sunday for a side-by-side that had rolled over on private land not far from the Silver Lake sand dunes. Now, the sheriff says that, well, Luke Koistra died at the scene. They say that there were a total of 6 people in that vehicle at the time of the crash. An 18-year-old driver has been arrested and charged with operating while intoxicated, causing death. Well, new flex lanes, they could be coming. In fact, they're planned already for Grand Rapids, and it could make your drive a little bit easier along 131. Michigan Department of Transportation plans to add flex lanes on north and southbound 131 from I-96 up to Post Drive beginning in 2027, and they believe construction will be done by 2028. A $59 million project will allow drivers to use existing shoulders to drive on as traffic lanes during peak hours of travel. Now, those lanes will be equipped with electronic video boards that will inform drivers of when you can and cannot use them. MDOT, by the way, is holding an open house today. They're going to lay out those plans, allow you to ask some questions. 4 until 6 at their Leonard Street service station. 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Our next news at 7:15. Breaking news when it happens. I'm Dave Wheaton. West Michigan's News, Weather and Traffic Station. 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
15: Wood Radio News Time, now 7:08. It is Steve Kelly. We have runoffs in South Carolina, Georgia, and Oklahoma taking place today. There are a couple of deaths in this special runoff season two. Let's start with Evan Brown with Fox News Radio in South Carolina. Good morning, Evan. Thanks for doing this today.
7: Good morning. I'm in Miami. I'm not in South Carolina, but one of the primary races or primary runoffs that we are watching, of course, is perhaps the most famous or the most known, and that is the primary runoff between Darlene Graham and Ralph Norman for the seat once occupied by Darlene Graham's brother, Lindsey Graham. He died earlier this year, she was appointed by the governor in South Carolina to fill the remainder of the term. So she's technically an incumbent, but it's just an incumbent by a couple of weeks. And she faced primary challengers. She and Mr. Norman, who's a sitting congressman, advanced to the runoff. Senator Graham did have the most votes, just not enough to clinch the nomination outright. So that'll be decided today. That and whoever it is, whether it's Darlene Graham or Ralph Norman, will face off Annie Andrews in November. She is the Democratic candidate.
15: And to that point, in Georgia, a little closer to you, voters today, decide David Scott's successor. Tell us a little more about that.
7: Yeah, that's the 13th Congressional District. It's east of Atlanta, and it was represented by David Scott. He was a Democrat. He passed away. His daughter, Marcy Scott, ran in a special election. She advanced to a primary. Advanced to a runoff. But whoever does win that today will fill this only to the end of the term. This is not for the next term, the next Congress. So there's a parallel race going on for a congressperson to have that seat going forward starting in January, with the November election.
15: And touch on Oklahoma. That's been pretty contentious in this runoff for governor.
7: Governor Kevin Stitt is term limited. And that has kind of left open a spot here. Governor Stitt is sort of a controversial figure. He is rather right wing, but not necessarily liked by everyone. He's had some, I think, low approval ratings, but he's been a two-term governor there. The current Republican Attorney General, Gentner Drummond, and a state lawmaker, Mike Mazzei, also a Republican. They have a runoff today. They're facing a current, I think, minority leader in the Oklahoma House of Representatives, a Democrat, Cindy Munson, in November. Perhaps interestingly enough, in Oklahoma, which is a very red state, the Democrats do have to choose a nominee for the U.S. Senate, and that is a choice between lawyer Jim Priest and healthcare advocate Nikhila Jasmine Thomas. She is openly a Democratic socialist.
15: And that is Evan Brown with Fox News Radio in Miami. Thanks for your time this morning.
7: You bet.
15: 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Back to traffic and weather.
20: Good morning. We are working on a crash in Rockford, 12 mile just west of Shaner. And a reminder, Lowell, Spring Lake, and Wyoming are back this morning with buses on their scheduled routes. That's a look at your traffic from the Big B Coffee Traffic Center.
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4: This is Lee Habib, host of Our American Stories. 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
18: And the forecast now. Storm teammates Matt Kirkwood.
8: Steve will squeeze in another really nice day with partly cloudy conditions, comfortable humidity levels, and a high temperature up around 80. Light and variable wind under 10. Tonight, increasing clouds, not quite as cool. Low temperature right around 60. Changes arrive for Wednesday as a cold front approaches. We'll have mostly cloudy to partly cloudy conditions. Humidity levels will go up, and we'll have a chance of showers and thunderstorms, especially during the afternoon. Some of those could be severe. Look for a high tomorrow right around 80. I'm starting to meet meteorologist Matt Kirkwood, tracking West Michigan's weather. For News Radio Wood, 1300 and 106.9 FM.
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17: 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Dave Wheaton, what's coming up?
15: Well, the details about the economic D-Day have been revealed. Kenowa Hills superintendent is calling for the athletic director to be canned. And what's a flex lane? I'll explain coming up at the bottom of the hour.
17: I was texting Dave yesterday. I was at Discount Tire getting tires, and I hate to spend money on my car.
15: No, I'm with you, man. I just want it to run. I'll do the maintenance, like oil and brake. I get it.
17: I feel like when you buy the car, it costs so dang much money, it ought to just be cool for the rest of the time that you have it.
15: I couldn't agree anymore.
17: I don't know when you decide it's time to trade it in, but certainly not before it's paid for.
15: Yeah.
17: Which can be a thing. Right. So, especially because I bought it used, because that's just the way we generally roll.
15: Yeah, I agree.
17: And so I wanted something that would get me, because I'm out before the plows like you.
15: Oh, yeah.
17: I needed something because we were at that point where they just weren't going to be as safe. And so I spent a little money. And once I got over the initial shock of the investment, we're still reeling a bit from the way.

0: 23 going to Ohio. I lost a bet. And it's the only reason I go to Ohio, by the way.
1: Nice.
0: But yeah, and you get in those lanes, you just buzz right along. I love it, man.
1: Is there some cat that's watching on a monitor with a cup of coffee and he's like, yeah, throw the switch, Al?
0: Yeah, probably. I don't know, but
1: who decides what sort of sensor? Is it AI?
0: Yeah, probably it's ChatGPT. That's who decides right there. Or possibly a flock camera. You want to watch people lose their minds, tell them flock cameras are watching it.
1: What's ironic, though, is that it's going to cause problems in traffic when they do that little upgrade.
0: Yeah.
1: Until it's
0: going to
1: upgrade it, and then they say it'll be better.
0: Yeah, they say it'll take about a year for the upgrade to happen, and it's going to cost $59 million.
1: All right.
0: But if you want to find out more, 4 to 6 tonight at the MDOT Center on Leonard.
1: I feel better about what I just spent on my four tires then.
0: It's a little less than $59 million, I'm hoping.
1: Totally. 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
0: This 96-1 The Game Sports Update brought to you by Baker Automotive Group. The Detroit Tigers opened up a six-game homestand last night at Comerica Park and had some great defense from Kevin McGonigal at the top of the second when a rocket was hit to him on third by Tampa's Yandy Diaz.
2: Diaz got himself a hit on the third pitch last time. Oh, Kevin McGonigal, don't do it to him. He is out. Diaz is aced by Kevin McGonigal holding the line.
0: That sound comes to us courtesy of the guys over at Detroit Sportsnet. However, it simply wasn't enough. The Tigers losing 4-1. The loss now makes it 6 in a row for the Tigers. They'll try again today. 6:40 is first pitch with the Devil Rays. White Sox lost in a big way to the Rangers, 11-2. The two teams will meet again tonight at 7:40. The Cubs blank the Diamondbacks 7-0. Yesterday was a rest day for the West Michigan Whitecaps. They begin a six-game homestand tonight, their last one of the season. They take on Peoria Chiefs. First pitch set for 6:35. If you want to catch them this season at home, this may be your last chance. Rodney Bolla Jr. will be in a Spartan uniform coming up this season. MSU's compliance department receiving word yesterday that the NCAA reconsidered Bullard's appeal for an extra year and overturned their previous decision and rendered him ineligible. On Monday, the SEC issued a statement saying that athletes who choose to leave college and then try out for a professional team, regardless of sport, should not be allowed to return to college ball. Now, this topic has been a bit of a bone of contention over the past couple of weeks, as many believe, and some courts have ruled in some cases, that student athletes should be allowed to return to college ball, that assuming they still have years of eligibility that are available to them, regardless of whether or not they have tried out or have played for a professional team. It's likely this topic not going away anytime soon. And that's a look at sports.
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3: Good morning. We are working on a crash in Rockford, 12 mile just west of Shaner. And a reminder, Lowell, Spring Lake, and Wyoming are back this morning with buses on their scheduled routes. That's a look at your traffic.
1: Yeah, watch out for those kids on the sidewalk, too. Sometimes they get a little excited, spill into the roadway. The forecast now, Storm teammates Matt Kirkwood.
4: Steve will squeeze in another really nice day with partly cloudy conditions, comfortable humidity levels, and a high temperature up around 80, light and variable wind under 10. Tonight, increasing clouds, not quite as cool, low temperature right around 60. Changes arrive for Wednesday as a cold front approaches. We'll have mostly cloudy to partly cloudy conditions. Humidity levels will go up, and we'll have a chance of showers and thunderstorms, especially during the afternoon. Some of those could be severe. Look for a high tomorrow right around 80. I'm Storm Team 8 meteorologist Matt Kirkwood, tracking West Michigan's weather. 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
5: This is a Bloomberg Money Minute. Stock futures are pointing to a higher open today as a sell-off in chipmakers fizzled at closing yesterday and Bitcoin briefly surged past $80,000. Markets are also watching the U.S. Treasury's next moves now ahead of a slate of economic data today, including fresh readings of consumer confidence and the housing market after today's opening bell. Later today, Canada's government will announce measures to protect and support its workers and businesses in response to U.S. tariffs. That includes expanding jobless benefits and loans for businesses affected by these latest levies. Prime Minister Mark Carney says everything's on the table now when it comes to the country's response. And for the first time in almost 2 years, Apple's gearing up to launch a new version of its Mac Mini desktop.

0: computer. That could be out as soon as a few days, possibly before its big launch event next month to debut new iPhones, Apple Watches, AirPods, and a smart home device with a screen that'll use facial recognition to identify users. Monica Ricks, Bloomberg Radio.
1: Well, you don't need facial recognition to see my disapproval of flying these days. A new survey is out about that experience.
2: The white zone is for immediate loading and unloading of passengers only. There is no stopping in the red zone.
1: Good to know.
3: The white zone is for immediate loading and unloading of passengers
1: only. Wait a minute.
3: There is no stopping in the red zone.
1: I thought we have that covered. We'll discuss what this new survey says. A lot about people having conversations on phones. And what about getting on and off the plane? Rory O'Neill will explain what's in it. See if you agree or disagree. That's 7:36. First, we'll get to bottom of the hour news. It comes with traffic and weather together. That's in just 3 minutes. And next on Wood Radio. Good morning.

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18: This is West Michigan's Morning News on Wood Radio. I'm Steve Kelly. It's Tuesday, August 25th. What's a flex lane? Well, one's headed your way, and could an economic D-Day really make progress against Iran? Here's bottom of the hour news.
19: Good morning. It's 7:30, 54 on the lakeshore. Look at that. Sun's out, and it's 54 here in Grand Rapids. I'm Dave Wheaton. This is Wood Radio News. A sunny day ahead of us, so says the folks from Storm Team 8. They've got our forecast coming up. Well, the Trump administration has launched an economic D-Day on the regime in Tehran. Fox's Mike Emanuel, he's got the latest in Washington.
20: For foreign governments or companies considering trying to ease the pain on the regime, this warning, D-Day is coming for them, too. Secretary of War Pete Hegseth visited military facilities in Nebraska and Wisconsin. Hegseth is not ruling out further military action if needed.
21: Economic pressure we know hurts them the most right now. But by no means are we foreclosing using kinetic strikes anywhere in the Strait of Hormuz or around Iran.
20: For now, the Trump administration's focus is on economically isolating Iran.
19: A fatal crash on the southeast side of Grand Rapids has taken the life of one person. Grand Rapids police say that they got a call last night about 11 o'clock, Robinson Road and Plymouth, and they say a car left the roadway, hit a tree. No other information is being shared with us at this time. Wood Radio News Time, coming up on 7:31.
22: Working on a crash in Rockford, 12 mile just west of Shaner. And a reminder, Lowell, Spring Lake, and Wyoming are back this morning with buses on their scheduled routes. That's a look at your traffic from the Big B Coffee Traffic Center.
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17: Partly cloudy and pleasant today and just a little bit warmer with a high temperature up around 80, light and variable wind. Tonight, increasing clouds, not quite as cool, low temperature right around 60. I'm starting to meet meteorologist Matt Kirkwood tracking West Michigan's weather.
19: 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Kennewick Hills Superintendent Dr. Sherry Horner called for the board to terminate Athletic Director Ross Willick and suspend the football coach Don Fellows for two games as a result of an investigation into the first hour's strength and conditioning class. All of this happening last night at the Board of Education meeting. Now, the attorney for the district, Marshall Great, he says that they found that the class was only offered to the school's football players and no one else was given the opportunity to enjoy that class. This, he says, violates Title IX.
23: None of the other coaching staff for girls, our boys' sports, attended the strength and conditioning classes. You cannot have a single gender class.
19: He added that if you offer a single gender class, then you must offer one for the other gender in order to stay in compliance with Title IX. Now, the athletic director, by the way, has the option to request a hearing before the board. No word on whether or not he plans to do that. Grand Rapids police say that 18-year-old Christopher Garcia Fuenta will be charged with second-degree murder, reckless driving, causing death, and operating while intoxicated, causing death. Garcia Fuenta was arrested in Iowa last week and is awaiting to be extradited back here to Kent County to be charged and stand trial. He is accused in the deadly crash at 28th and Division last May. Well, thousands of Nevada residents are forced to evacuate their homes as the Hawk Fire rips through a portion of that state, leaving at least seven people injured. And Truckee Meadows Fire Chief Richard Edwards, he says, explains how the cause of the blaze happened.
24: We do know that the fire was human caused. We do not know if it was intentional or unintentional. And so the investigators are still working through that right now. More than likely, this fire will be classified as undetermined.
19: Now, the fire is currently 27% contained. 32 houses have been destroyed. Allegan County Sheriff is investigating a fatal crash that happened yesterday morning. Police and fire crews were sent to 4th Street and Pierce Roads. That's not far from the town of Plainwell. They say that a van was traveling on 106th Avenue and it failed to negotiate the curve right there where the road turns into Pierce Road. They said the van left the roadway, hit a tree, driver was killed. No other information is being shared with us at this time. Well, your commute along 131 is about to get a little bit easier. At least that's the plan anyways. The folks with MDOT say that they have a $59 million project that they are going to start building in 2027 and wrap up in 2028 that will create flex lanes along U.S. 131 north and southbound from I-96 to Post Road. Now, flex lanes will allow drivers to travel on existing shoulders of the highway during peak traffic times. Now, they will install video boards to inform drivers when they can and cannot use them. The project should be completed, they say, by the end of 2028. There will be an open house at MDOT's service center on Leonard, 4 until 6 today to explain everything and then answer any questions you may have. Wood Radio News Time is 7:35. Our next news at 7:45. Breaking news when it happens. I'm Dave Wheaton on West Michigan's News, Weather, and Traffic Station. 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
19: I don't know if you've noticed a lot more pajamas on planes lately, but here he goes. Get off my lawn. Let's get to the latest survey on West Michigan's Morning News about airplane etiquette. NBC News Radio national correspondent Rory O'Neill joins us on the live line. Good day to you, sir.
28: Hey there, Steve. Good morning.
19: I don't fly that much, but I have noticed a big difference in the experience and the experience with people, especially. What did this survey find?
28: You mean the juicy sweatpants and the headphones that are bigger than I don't know what, carrying a king-size pillow as they shuffle through in their slippers? Yeah, it ain't flying ain't what it used to be, that's for sure. But it's actually noise is the biggest complaint from travelers, according to this new survey by The Points Guy. They say more Americans say that loud conversations, I can't even imagine, passengers playing music and watching movies without headphones is probably the most annoying in-air behavior.
19: I was next to someone having a conversation that I should not have been hearing, and she was having it with her daughter, and it was kind of an important coming-of-age conversation, and I thought, where did the boundary, we just sort of stopped caring, I guess.
28: Yeah, we certainly did. And you know what's interesting is that as the planes get more technologically advanced, as the Wi-Fi that's available online gets faster and faster, there's this idea of perhaps people making more video calls and video chats online to people back on the ground. And believe it or not, the points guy was a bit disappointed because only 40% said that airlines should ban phone calls in flight. A third said they should not and they should allow them to happen. And could you imagine everyone on their phone having conversations? I get frustrated in the supermarket when people are just sort of, you know, wandering the aisles aimlessly talking to somebody else on the phone.
19: Yeah. What, did the survey discuss the cattle call to get on and off the planes, which it's just awful.
28: It is. And it reminds me of the old Air India joke, right? You know, we treat our passengers like cattle. yeah, that's a good joke, actually. Actually, they did ask about deplaning. You know, at the end of the flight, if you're in row 32A, can you rush to the front as soon as the plane gets to the gate? They say no. Decorum suggests first row gets off first, then the second, then the third, then the fourth, and you just got to wait your turn if you're sitting in the back.
19: Yeah, and throw on your backpack and bash me in the head as you're going by, because I prefer the aisle. That's just me, even though I think there's some anonymity if you're by the window.
28: Well, look, 6'6" me, I tend to sit in the aisle, and then I stand up in a hurry when we do stop the plane, just because I have been shoehorned into a seat that is just not built for people my size. So, yes, I stand up early, but I wait my turn.
19: Does the survey suggest that it could get any better anytime soon? And to that point, who's going to do what about what?
28: Well, right. Look, more than 40% of the passengers in the survey said behavior by their fellow passengers has actually gotten worse over the past 5 years. I think just making this more of something that we talk about, like, hey, we are going in the wrong direction, you know, other than hopefully getting some video that goes viral about a mid-air confrontation. I think as we start to talk about this more and more and say, hey, we can all do better. Maybe it's a good reminder before we get on that plane.
1: 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Thank you.
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1: 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Back to traffic and weather.
22: Good morning. We have stopped traffic right now. 131 northbound between 36th and Wealthy. We are at a 45-minute backup, as well as a crash in Rockford on 12 Mile just west of Shaner. That's a look at your traffic from the Big B Coffee Traffic Center.
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1: Here's the forecast now. Storm teammates Matt Kirkwood.
12: Steve will squeeze in another really nice day with partly cloudy conditions, comfortable humidity levels, and a high temperature up around 80. Light and variable wind under 10. Tonight, increasing clouds, not quite as cool. Low temperature right around 60. Changes arrive for Wednesday as a cold front approaches. We'll have mostly cloudy to partly cloudy conditions. Humidity levels will go up, and we'll have a chance of showers and thunderstorms, especially during the afternoon. Some of those could be severe. Look for a high tomorrow right around 80. I'm Storm Team 8 meteorologist Matt Kirkwood, tracking West Michigan's weather. For News Radio Wood 1300 and 106.9 FM.
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17: 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Back to Dave in the newsroom. What's coming up?
19: Good morning. President Trump's executive order pertaining to mail-in ballots gets approval, at least a portion of it. I'll explain. Grand Rapids police have requested the extradition of a man from Iowa who is accused of causing a fatal crash here in Grand Rapids back in May. And the trade war with Canada could be heating up. Those stories and more at the top of the hour.
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22: They've always talked about the importance of lowering sodium. If you have too much sodium in your body, and the optimum amount is about 2,000 or 2,300 milligrams, and most of us get a lot more than that, you know, again, half as much is more like 3,000. Some of us get 4,000. We get too much sodium because we eat out a lot, restaurant food. We'll definitely do it because salt tastes good. If you remember, you know, people used to risk their lives to get salt into their diet. So salt makes food taste good. Restaurants add too much, and so we get way too much sodium in our diet. When you go to your doctor and you're diagnosed with hypertension, we always tell you to cut the salt. Easier said than done, but we'll tell you to do that. But this study looked at another element, which is potassium. And what they're saying is not only do you want to lower your salt content, you want to increase the potassium in your diet, because that has been shown just independently to help your blood pressure and something, you know, ratios, if you remember those from high school, the ratio of salt, of sodium to potassium is also important. But what they're saying is get a lot more potassium in your diet to help control your hypertension. That's the bottom line of this study.
23: All right. What else gives us potassium? Because I'm kind of bananaed out. If I can be honest.
22: So it's a lot of fruits and vegetables. Believe it or not, cantaloupe, bananas are good. And legumes are good, like beans and such like that. So add more fruits and vegetables to your diet, which we want you to do anyway for a lot of the health benefits that fruits and vegetables have. But that's how you get it. So the first thing we want you to do if you have high blood pressure, reduce your sodium. The second thing we want you to do is add more potassium. Easiest thing to do, a lot of fruits and vegetables. It doesn't always have to be a banana. But when you eat your banana, you don't have to eat it monkey style either. Just sort of, you can actually add it to granola or your breakfast food or whatever.
23: That's a good point.
22: And that will really help control your hypertension. The most important thing that I can do as a doctor, believe it or not, is control your blood pressure. That's been consistently shown to be the number one problem that we can address. And we can address it easily. When I was, you know, young and thin and still here, starting as a young nurse and then as a medical student, we had horrible blood pressure medicine, lots of side effects. Everybody had problems with them. Today we have incredible medicines, very few side effects, very effective, once a day, unlike the 3 or 4 times a day medicines that we had way back then. So it's easy to control your blood pressure with medication. Just lower your salt and add a little more potassium and you'll get good control.
17: You know why the muskmelons got married, right?
23: No.
17: Because
23: no.
17: They cantaloupe. Okay. Last question.
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1: This 96.1 The Game Sports Update brought to you by Montel Construction. The Detroit Tigers at home, Comerica Park, opening up a 6-game homestand. Tampa Bay Devil Rays in town, and they had some amazing defense from Kevin McGonigal at the third base. Top of the second, a rocket was hit to him, courtesy of Tampa Bay's Yandy Diaz.
3: Diaz got himself a hit on the third pitch last time. Oh, Kevin McGonigal, don't do it to him. He is out. Diaz is aced by Kevin McGonigal, holding the line.
1: That sound comes to us courtesy of the guys at Detroit Sportsnet. However, that simply wasn't enough. The Tigers losing 4-1. The loss now makes it 6 in a row for the Tigers. They'll try again tonight. 6:40 is first pitch. The White Sox lost in a very big way to the Rangers, 11-2. The two teams play again tonight, 7:40. The Cubs blank the Diamondbacks 7-0. Yesterday was a travel day for the West Michigan Whitecaps. They begin a 6-game homestand. It is their last stand of the season as they take on the Peoria Chiefs with the first pitch set, 6:35, LMCU Ballpark. See you there. Rodney Bowler Jr. will be in a Spartan uniform this season. MSU's compliance department say that they received word yesterday that the NCAA reconsidered Bowler's appeal for an extra year of eligibility and overturned their previous decision to render him ineligible. On Monday, the SEC issued a statement saying that the athletes who choose to leave college ball and then try out for a professional team, regardless of sport, should not be able to return to college ball. Now, this topic has been a bit of a bone of contention over the last few weeks, as many believe, and some courts have ruled in some cases, that student athletes should be allowed to return to college ball, assuming they still have years of eligibility, regardless of whether or not they played professional sports or tried out for a professional team. This topic, by the way, not likely to go away anytime soon. And that's a look at sports.
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23: Good morning. Looking at a bad backup right now in Grand Rapids. 131 northbound before Wealthy. A crash has the left lane blocked. We are at a 75-minute delay. If you can find another way in, we've also got a 10-minute slowdown on 196 eastbound between Chicago Drive and 131. That's a look at your traffic.
19: Should have bought that helicopter. Let's get to the forecast. Storm teammates Matt Kirkwood in the tracking center. Another beautiful start to the day, Matt.
4: Yeah, indeed. It looks like a great start. Even we're not dealing with fog, I thought it might be a little bit of an issue this morning. It is not the case, and we're looking at pleasant conditions prevailing throughout the rest of the day. Low humidity, gentle breeze under 10 with a high approaching 80 tonight. A few more clouds in the mix. It's not going to be as cool. Low near 60. Wednesday, that's when we'll start to notice some changes. First in the humidity level, especially during the afternoon. More clouds and a chance of some showers and thunderstorms. Some of those could be a little bit on the feisty side, especially south of Grand Rapids, where we have a slight risk area in place. Expect tomorrow's high right around 80 once again. In downtown Grand Rapids, currently partly cloudy, 54, 52 in Muskegon. I'm Stern to Maine meteorologist Matt Kirkwood, tracking West Michigan's weather for News Radio Wood 1300 and 106.9 FM.
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9: This is a Bloomberg Money Minute. Markets are watching the U.S. Treasury's next moves and a slate of economic data today, which is pushing stock futures higher ahead of trading. Bitcoin also briefly surged past $80,000, and oil keeps falling, with Brent crude now at $89 a barrel. The market will connect with Zoom today ahead of its earnings as the company continues working to grow past its COVID lockdown business model. Year-to-year comparisons in Zoom profits have been tough, but analysts expect to hear encouraging news on expansion offerings for businesses and AI companion products. For the first time in almost 2 years, Apple's gearing up to launch a new version of its Mac Mini desktop computer. That could be out as soon as a few days. And Peter Parker could be crowned the next king of the world. Spider-Man Brand New Day scored another $39 million in ticket sales this weekend at the movies and is now just $44 million shy of knocking Titanic out of the all-time global box office top five. Avatar still number one. Monica Ricks, Bloomberg Radio.
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11: Hello, everybody. 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
17: on the drum kit for AC/DC since 1989, including this song. Holy, it's 80 years old. And yeah, stroke a few years back. It's just a little too much for him now. You will be missed. Here's the plan. We'll get the top of the hour news with traffic and weather together. 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Good morning.
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24: Here's something pretty disturbing I discovered while researching this podcast. This is what it actually says on the Los Angeles Police Department website. The site states that the Adult Missing Persons Unit investigates 3,200 cases a month. And 70% of those missing people are found or returned voluntarily within 2 or 3 days. It goes on to explain, and I quote here, "Since being a missing person is not a crime, police are given a very limited role while conducting these types of investigations." At the bottom of the webpage, it gets more disturbing. There's a section titled, "What if they never returned?" And here's the official police advice. In such situations, you may want to enlist the services of a private investigator to assist in your search. If you can't afford a PI, the police elaborate, quote, "Another option would be to contact the Salvation Army, which has a missing persons locator program." There is not a single sentence on the LAPD website that would lead a loved one of a missing person to have any faith that the police would properly investigate it. What the LAPD is basically saying is, if someone you love goes missing, don't overreact. They'll probably turn up, unless they don't, in which case you should get someone besides the police to look into it. All this is my way of saying, if the police took missing persons cases as seriously as they do, say, bank robberies, I wouldn't have had to do this podcast in the first place and end up chasing a violent criminal halfway around the country. I'm Neil Strauss. And you can hear the full story of To Live and Die in L.A.
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17: This is West Michigan's Morning News on Wood Radio. I'm Steve Kelly. It's Tuesday, August 25th. Muskegon Heights City's manager officially looking for work in the U.S.-Canada trade war heating up. Here's top of the hour news.
1: Good morning. It's 8 o'clock. I'm Dave Wheaton. This is Wood Radio News. Not a bad looking day, so says the folks from Storm Team 8. They have our forecast coming up. The U.S. Treasury Secretary says that Canada walked away from a fair trade deal. Fox's Jared Halpert, he explains from the White House.
26: Treasury Secretary Scott Bessent says President Trump wants Canadian leaders to negotiate in good faith following a breakdown in talks last week.
27: They were offered quite a good deal last week. They chose to reject it.
26: Higher import taxes hit dozens of Canadian products over the weekend. Canada's Prime Minister Mark Carney says his government will respond dollar for dollar and says Canada will only return to the negotiating table when the U.S. has the right attitude.
28: We could not accept what the U.S. had offered, nor could we give what they asked.
26: Carney also says he intends to expand trade relationships with the EU and other partners.
19: The Grand Rapids Police Department is investigating a crash that has taken the life of one person. At about 11 o'clock last night, police say that they were sent out to Plymouth and Robinson Road in the southeast section of the city for a car that left the roadway and hit a tree. They say the person died at the scene. No other details are being shared with us. Wood Radio News Time, 8:01.
23: Good morning. Looking at a bad backup right now in Grand Rapids. 131 northbound before Wealthy. A crash has the left lane blocked. We are at a 75-minute delay. If you can find another way in, we've also got a 10-minute slowdown on 196 eastbound between Chicago Drive and 131. That's a look at your traffic from the Big B Coffee Traffic Center.
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7: Partly cloudy and a little bit warmer today. Pleasant overall with a high temperature up around 80 and light and variable wind. Tonight, increasing clouds. Not going to be quite as cool. Low temperature right around 60. For Wednesday, mostly cloudy to partly cloudy conditions. We'll notice an uptick in the humidity. And we'll have a chance of showers and thunderstorms, especially in the afternoon. And some of those could be severe, especially south of Grand Rapids. Look for a high temperature up around 80. I'm starting to meet meteorologist Matt Kirkwood, tracking West Michigan's weather.
19: 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Kanawha Hills superintendent has called for the termination of the athletic director, Ross Willick, and the suspension of the football coach, Don Fellows, for two games. Now, during last night's Board of Education meeting, a district's attorney released information on two investigations that began last October. Attorney Marshall Great says that they received complaints about the first hour's strength and conditioning class.
10: One of the complaints we investigated last fall was the first hour class was all male, and all but one of the students were football players. We checked into this allegation. We found it to be true.
19: Now, he added that this violates the board's policy as well as Title IX. Their findings identified concerns regarding the equal access of opportunities for all students through the athletic program. Now, the district reached out to Great again in March for a follow-up investigation. They did and found little to no change. The athletic director has the option to request a hearing before the board. No word on whether or not he will actually do that. Grand Rapids police said that they have sworn out a warrant for a man accused of causing a crash that took the life of one person. That accident happening on May the 4th of this year near the intersection of 28th and Division. Investigation revealed that a car driving north on Division blew through the red light at 28th Street and hit another car broadside. A woman that was in that second car was killed in that crash. Grand Rapids police accused Christopher Garcia Puente of being behind the wheel and have charged him with driving under the influence, reckless driving, and second-degree murder. He was arrested in Iowa last week, and they're waiting for him to be brought back to Kent County to face those charges. Students in many districts have returned to the school classroom already, while classes will be starting up soon for a lot of others. Now, under a new Michigan law, school districts were required to put into action plans in place to minimize distractions from cell phones and other devices. An associate professor of teacher education at the University of Denver, Dr. Britt Garner, talks about the impact of phones in classrooms.
16: So phones are really distracting. As adults, we all know the temptation of seeing a notification pop up and then being derailed from whatever you were talking about or thinking about or working on. That happens to kids, too.
19: That audio comes to us courtesy of the folks at Campus Insights Media. Now, voters in three states head to the polls for primary elections today. South Carolina Republican Senator Darlene Graham is facing Congressman Ralph Norman in the state's Republican Senate primary runoff there. The new flex lanes, by the way, are coming to Grand Rapids and will be added to a stretch of U.S. 131 right here in Kent County. The Michigan Department of Transportation plans to add those flex route lanes on North and southbound 131 from I-96 to Post Drive beginning in 2027, hopefully finishing up construction in 2028. Now, the $59 million project will allow drivers to use existing shoulders to drive on as traffic lanes during peak hours of travel. Now, those lanes will be equipped with electronic video boards that will inform drivers when they can and cannot use them. MDOT will hold an open house a little bit later on today, lay out their plans, give you a chance to ask questions, and that'll happen from 4 until 6 at their Leonard Street Service Center. Well, the Supreme Court is allowing some parts of President Trump's executive order targeting mail-in voting to move ahead. Monday's order lifts the block from lower court on many provisions, but the key provision giving the Postal Service oversight of mail-in voting remains on hold due to while lower court battles that portion of that out. Now, the executive order directs agencies to compile a list of confirmed U.S. citizens eligible to vote in each state. Wood Radio News Time is now 8:06. Our next news at 8:15. Breaking news when it happens. I'm Dave Wheaton on West Michigan's News, Weather and Traffic Station, Depend.
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17: This is West Michigan's Morning News. Steve Kelly and Lauren Smith in one room. Adam Orocho in his own, in an equally prepared studio. Not unlike NASCAR, Dave Wheaton in his studio.
19: I'm sorry, NASCAR?
17: As well this morning.
23: Need a checkered flag.
17: Equally prepared vehicles, right? It's kind of the same concept.
19: I suppose.
17: We're just not allowed to be in the same room together. That's part of Dave's contract.
19: Well,
17: it is Tuesday, August 25th, 2026, and top five times. Schmitty, where does it start?
23: At number five, police in the UK are once again reminding people only dial their equivalent of 911 in the event of an actual emergency. Accidentally buying non-alcoholic gin is not it.
21: Mm. What? Well, I've just gone in now, and they've got this miniature Gordon gin with tonic. It's in the alcohol section. I'm going over the park. It's nice and cool. I'm sitting in the shade, and I look at it. It's zero alcohol.
17: Oh, no.
23: Well, how are we supposed to cope with the day when you don't even have the boozy part?
17: I can't imagine.
23: End of the call, obviously, led with the police saying, ma'am, this is not an emergency.
19: I saw once where a Brit said that gin and tonic is what built the British Empire. I don't know that to be true.
23: Love
19: but,
23: a G&T. I do.
19: Okay.
23: It's another like reason. Christmas in your mouth.
17: Another reason why I'm glad we severed ties back in the 1700s. Right? That number four on the list. Here we go again. It wouldn't be a top five without a crazy animal on the loose. Security cameras outside a Kansas business captured video of the moment a speedy kangaroo went hopping past the facility on a nearby road. Was captured by Blue Valley Tractor and Supply. Said employees saw what they originally thought was a deer and
1: They don't even look the same.
17: Hind legs jumping around with a pouch. Was not a deer. Yeah, kangaroo escaped from its enclosure. By the way, you can have them in Kansas as a pet if you're interested in making the top five. I think that's probably the way that we should put it. They will be reunited with its owner very soon. And there is your escaped pet portion of today's top five.
1: Still trying to figure out why you would have a pet kangaroo in the first place. Wisconsin cat has officially walked into the record books. A cat named Paws, of course, has been recognized for having 29 toes. That sets a Guinness Book of World Records, by the way. The average cat has 18. The upside is that the cat apparently has tremendous traction. Like you could, you know, they jump and stick to walls and all kinds of stuff. The downside.
17: Stick to walls?
1: Well, yeah, apparently. Yeah, apparently, however, the downside is that if you have furniture, such as that really nice couch you just bought, that's a bad idea.
17: I figured out why there's a different number, because the front paws have 5 digits, the back paws have 4, is what that's all about.
23: Okay. I don't like that at all.
1: Yeah. See, I'm not a cat person. Mm-hmm. So, I mean, there's nothing wrong with cats. I mean, I can get along with them. But if given the option, I'm going to pass.
23: Depends on your cat.
1: Yeah, you know what? You're right. It does. Because some cats are cool.
23: And some have a lot of repressed.
1: The
17: cats that are more like dogs are generally the ones I get along with the best.
1: Same here.
5: At number two, a Houston Uber driver was in for quite a shock when two police officers decided to jump into the car and ask them to catch a fleeing criminal. Yeah, apparently Anthony Barnes, who is a U.S. Army Iraq veteran, was just doing his Uber driving when the cops showed up.
6: Go, drive that way.
17: Go that way.
6: Go.
17: Right. Do you have the Uber app?
6: He
17: didn't start with that. You haven't officially requested me, ma'am.
5: Yeah, I wonder if he got paid for this.
1: No, he did not. No, he did not.
17: And then how was he rated at the end of the thing? That's important, too.
5: Yep.
17: Finally, at number one on the list, the 65th German Finger Wrestling Champion took place in Bavaria over the weekend with about 150 competitors testing the strengths of their digits. Here's how it works. You get 2 competitors per round sitting on opposite sides of a table and linking their middle fingers with a leather loop. The 2 combatants then attempt to pull one another off to one side. This, I believe, in German, I'm not exactly sure. This is how it works.
8: Aber da muss man trotzdem hegen und pflegen, weil dann gibt's Risse und dann. Es ist grausam, aber andere Sportarten sind auch grausam, da fließt nur kein Blut.
17: Wow. Ferdinand Seitz was named the champion, by the way, in the senior category. Seems to me like you got to be particularly careful there.
23: Yeah, a little bit.
17: Speaking of uneven digits. That is today's top five. It's 8:13.
23: Good morning. A backup continues. 131 northbound before Wealthy with a crash that has emergency vehicles blocking the left lane. We are at an hour-long delay. Also a crash on 131 northbound at 36th and a crash on 196 eastbound at 28th Street. That's a look at your traffic from the Big B Coffee Traffic Center.
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17: We'll see some sunshine today and 80. Increasing clouds overnight, 60. Cloudy tomorrow with chance of an afternoon shower, thunderstorm, and 80. At the Lakeshore, 51. Grand Rapids, 54. 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
17: Wood Radio News Time, 8:17. Back to Dave Wheaton in the newsroom. What's coming up?
19: Good morning. A teenager from Ada has been killed in an ORV accident near Silver Lake Sand Dunes. Grand Rapids police investigate a fatal crash from last night, and new sanctions are coming against Iran and any country that wants to help them. Those stories are more at the bottom of the hour.
17: Schmitty is the most cell phone literate of all of us and has connected to her phone a variety of noises that apply to the three radio jobs that you have, which includes the duty on traffic. And that thing is going off like it got hit by lightning. What is going on in traffic right now in Grand Rapids?
23: Did the sun come up? I mean, obviously, but it is bad, you guys. Now, the good news is that accident on 131 northbound before Wealthy is cleared. They got rid of that, but we're still at a 30-minute backup. Because so much traffic was waiting to get through there. 20-minute backup, 196 eastbound with a crash at 28th. And another backup, 131 northbound with a crash to the on-ramp from 36th.
17: I can't.
23: Y'all, take a deep breath. Slow her down. I know that you were probably quite joyful pushing the kids out the door this morning. But we need to take our time.
17: Talk to J.R. Richard from MDOT before. There's some things that I don't understand about traffic when looked at in the larger scheme of things. Like, for instance, when the light turns green, why can't just everybody go? Right? Why is this delay?
19: Green does mean go, I think.
17: Right?
19: Yeah.
17: And when a traffic accident opens up, you think just everybody went the same speed, you'd be back to normal speeds in about a second.
19: Yeah.
17: But now it takes everybody. And

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1: You knocked over a cone?
0: I don't think it fell all the way over. I think it just did that wobbly thing.
2: Yeah. We need to still replace the Bogomus cones from when Maddie was learning the parallel park. So I get they had the little soccer ones, you know?
1: Oh, yeah.
2: So I set those up in a parking lot and we went right over them.
0: That's a trick. You can't even see those.
2: Whoops.
0: It's just blind spot parallel.
2: A great driver now. 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
3: This 96.1 The Game Sports Update brought to you by MKD Funeral Homes. The Detroit Tigers opened up a 6-game homestand last night at Comerica Park and had some great defense from Kevin McGonigal at the top of the second when a rocket was hit to him on third by Tampa's Yandy Diaz.
4: Diaz got himself a hit on the third pitch last time. Oh, Kevin McGonigal, don't do it to him. He is out. Diaz is aced by Kevin McGonigal holding the line.
3: That sound comes to us courtesy of the guys over at Detroit Sportsnet. However, it simply wasn't enough. The Tigers losing 4-1. The loss now makes it 6 in a row for the Tigers. They'll try again today. 6:40 is first pitch with the Devil Rays. White Sox lost in a big way to the Rangers, 11-2. The two teams will meet again tonight at 7:40. The Cubs blank the Diamondbacks 7-0. Yesterday was a rest day for the West Michigan Whitecaps. They begin a 6-game homestand tonight, their last one of the season. They take on Peoria Chiefs first pitch set for 6:35. If you want to catch them this season at home, this may be your last chance. Rodney Bolla Jr. will be in a Spartan uniform coming up this season. MSU's compliance department receiving word yesterday that the NCAA reconsidered Bullard's appeal for an extra year and overturned their previous decision and rendered him ineligible. On Monday, the SEC issued a statement saying that athletes who choose to leave college and then try out for a professional team, regardless of sport, should not be allowed to return to college ball. Now, this topic has been a bit of a bone of contention over the past couple of weeks, as many believe, and some courts have ruled in some cases, that student athletes should be allowed to return to college ball, that assuming they still have years of eligibility that are available to them, regardless of whether or not they have tried out or have played for a professional team.
2: Mm.
3: It's likely this topic not going away anytime soon.
2: Mm-mm.
3: And that's a look at sports.
2: Thank you, Dave. Wood Radio News Time, 8:23. Back to traffic and weather.
0: Good morning. The good news, 131 northbound before Welfi. Accident has been cleared. Still a 35-minute delay as traffic catches up. A crash on 131 northbound and the on-ramp from 36th. Crash on 196 eastbound at 28th Street. That is a 25-minute back. Up. Crash on Burton at Breton, injuries reported, and a crash on the entrance ramp, 196 eastbound and the on-ramp from Lane. That's a look at your traffic.
2: And now the forecast. Storm teammates Matt Kirkwood.
5: We'll squeeze in another really nice August day, Steve, before a chance of showers and thunderstorms arrive for Wednesday. Today, partly cloudy, pleasant with a high up around 80. Tonight, increasing clouds at not quite as cool, low right around 60. For Wednesday, a mix of sun and clouds, a little more humid with a chance of showers and thunderstorms. Most of those should be during the afternoon, and some of those could be severe. High temperature up around 80. I'm Storm Teammate Meteorologist Matt Kirkwood, tracking west Michigan's weather. For News Radio Wood 1300 and 106.9 FM.
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6: This is a Bloomberg Money Minute. Stock futures are pointing to a higher open today as a sell-off in chip makers fizzled yesterday and Bitcoin briefly surged past $80,000. That's the highest since mid-May as the crypto sector sees a return of optimism. Markets are also watching the U.S. Treasury's next moves ahead of a slate of economic data, including a fresh reading of consumer confidence and new U.S. home sales for July due out later today. The U.S. will allow cattle shipments from Mexico through two additional U.S. border crossings in New Mexico over the next 2 months. It's a move to help boost U.S. supply and alleviate the effects of the worst domestic beef shortage in decades. The crossings at Douglas, Arizona, have also resumed trade after largely being halted for the past year to prevent the spread of the screwworm parasite. And pumpkin spice season starts today at Starbucks. The coffee giant's rolling out its new fall menu, which features new pumpkin and banana flavored drinks this year. Monica Ricks, Bloomberg Radio.
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0: AC/DC gets one more spin as their current drummer announces his retirement at 80. Chris Slade in the background. He also played for Manfred Mann, The Firm, and Tom Jones. Well, that'll date you. We will get to bottom of the hour news. It comes with traffic and weather together. And then speaking of money talks, Secretary Scott Bessent unveils what the administration is calling the toughest sanctions in history against Iran. We'll explain how that hopes to be effective. Jeff Manasso at 8:36. First, the news in 3 minutes. Next on Wood. Good morning.
1: AM, your alarm goes off. You jolt awake and start thinking about fueling your gut? 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
0: This is West Michigan's Morning News on Wood Radio. I'm Steve Kelly. It's Tuesday, August 25th, the latest following the death of a Forest Hills Eastern senior. Grand Rapids police investigate a deadly crash. Here's bottom of the hour news.
15: Good morning. It's 8:30. We've got 54 on the lakeshore, sun and 55 in Grand Rapids. I'm Dave Wheaton. This is Wood Radio News. Not a bad looking day, so says the folks from Storm Team 8. They have our forecast coming up. The Trump administration is set to announce new sanctions on Iran as the situation remains tense in the Strait of Hormuz. Fox's Lucas Tomlinson, he's at the White House and he has the latest.
16: Treasury Secretary Scott Bessent taking to X, posting the following. We are now entering the endgame at dawn begins an economic D-Day, the single greatest financial offensive ever marshaled against an adversary. Under President Trump, that era is over, and those who fear the danger of defying Tehran ought not to discount the cost of testing Washington. Now, the naval blockade remains in effect today. The Vanguard, those two carrier strike groups, USS George H.W. Bush and the USS George Washington, who just arrived in theater from the Pacific with Lincoln heading home after more than 250 consecutive days at sea without a port call.
15: Iran says that it will respond harshly to the new sanctions and warn any country's support for those sanctions will be seen as an act of war. A fatal crash on the southeast side of Grand Rapids has taken the life of one person. Grand Rapids police sent out information stating that officers were sent to Plymouth and Robinson Roads for a car that left the roadway and hit a tree. They said the person died at the scene. They're providing no additional information at this time. 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
17: Good morning. A crash in Grand Rapids, 196 eastbound at 28th Street. Left lane is blocked with a 30-minute backup. We've also got a crash on the entrance ramp, 131 northbound, and the on-ramp from 36th. The ramp is blocked at the end of that merge lane. A crash on 196 eastbound and the on-ramp from Lane, and a crash with injuries on Burton at Breton. That's a look at your traffic from the Big B Coffee Traffic Center.
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20: Partly cloudy and pleasant today and just a little bit warmer with a high temperature up around 80, light and variable wind. Tonight, increasing clouds, not quite as cool, low temperature right around 60. I'm StarTimate meteorologist Matt Kirkwood tracking West Michigan's weather.
15: 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The Kettle Hill Superintendent, Dr. Sherry Horner, called for the Board of Education to terminate Athletic Director Ross Willick and suspend the football coach Don Fellows for two games as a result of an investigation into the first hour's strength and conditioning class. Now, the attorney for the district, Marshall Great, says that they found the class was only offered to the school's football players and no one else was given the same opportunities to take that class. He says that violates Title IX.
21: None of the other coaching staff for girls or boys sports attended the strength and conditioning classes. You cannot have a single gender class.
15: That sound comes to us courtesy of the folks over at Wood TV. He added, by the way, that if you offer a single gender class, then you must offer one to the other gender in order to stay in compliance with Title IX. Now, the athletic director has the option to request a hearing before the board. No word on whether or not he will actually do that. A teenager from Ada has been killed in an accident near Silver Lake Sand Dunes. The Oceana County Sheriff tells Wood Radio News that a side-by-side with six people in it was driving on private land at about 12:30 in the morning on Sunday. That side-by-side rolled over, killing a 17-year-old Luke Koistra of Ada. Now, the investigation revealed that Koistra died at the scene, and the 18-year-old driver, also from Ada, was arrested for driving while intoxicated, causing death. Tensions are ramping up again over the trade between the United States and Canada. President Trump is pledging to raise tariffs on all cars, trucks, auto parts, and steel to 50% come January the 1st. Now, the threat follows a breakdown in negotiations on Friday, which triggered 50% tariffs on many Canadian imports over this past weekend. President Trump and CEO of the Detroit Regional Chamber, Sandy Brough, says that Canada is by far Michigan's largest trading partner.
22: So when you think about agriculture, technology, automotive parts and fully assembled vehicles, all those things cross the border multiple times before it gets assembled into a final automobile. So this is just not good news for America, but it's certainly not good news for Michigan residents.
15: Your commute along U.S. 131 is about to get a little bit easier. At least that's the plan anyways. The folks with MDOT say that they have a $59 million project that they are going to start building in 2027, with it completing hopefully in 2028. And it'll create what's called flex lanes along U.S. 131, both north and southbound, from I-96 all the way up to Post Road. Now, the flex lanes will also allow drivers to travel on existing shoulders of the highway during peak traffic times. They will install video boards to inform drivers when you can and cannot use them. The projects, they say, there will be an open house at MDOT's service center on Leonard from 4 until 6 tonight to lay out the plan and to answer any questions you may have. Wood Radio News Time is 8:35. Our next news at 8:45. Breaking news when it happens. I'm Dave Wheaton on West Michigan's News, Weather and Traffic Station. Depend on it.
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0: 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Treasury Secretary Scott Bessent yesterday.
25: Those who stand with the United States will reap the rewards of our partnership. Those who tether themselves to the Iranian regime should expect to share in the isolation of a withering regime.
0: Talking about what are being called the toughest sanctions in history, Jeff Manasso with Fox News Radio in Chicago on the story. Good morning, Jeff.
26: Hey, buddy. Good to be with you. Treasury Secretary Scott Bessent unveiling what he calls Operation Economic Outcast, or Economic D-Day, that he calls the single greatest financial offensive ever marshaled against an adversary, targeting front companies, banks, businesses that Iran has used over the years. The new sanctions target the country's five most vital financial lifelines. You're talking about digital assets, technology, gold, aviation, shipping, all connected to Iran's oil revenue, which it needs desperately. Essentially, the U.S. is cutting Iran off from the global financial system, severing its financial connections around the world until Tehran is economically isolated. Part of this warning is a secondary threat of secondary sanctions for anybody that he says is foolish enough to continue conducting business with Iran.
0: Yeah, that's the interesting part of it, I guess, for me, though I'm a little sketchy on how sanctions work in the first place. But if there are other countries that want to get involved and intervene, well, we've got a few words for them as well, right?
26: Yeah, I mean, first of all, the U.S. is giving countries trading with Iran a brief period to cut off those relationships. It doesn't just stop on a dime. And Bessent clarified that the goal is not to disrupt the global economy, but to force Iran into economic isolation. All this as the financial situation in Iran really is collapsing, and inflation reportedly 70 to 90%, members of Iran's military not being paid, food, housing, transportation, other necessities are becoming increasingly difficult for people to afford in Iran. And the basic idea, Bessent wants to make it very difficult for Iran to make any money to pay its bills. You know, it's got oil. It wants to sell that oil to another country. The U.S. says if you help Iran sell that oil, we can punish you financially. And an example is, say Iran sells $100 million worth of oil to China. The U.S. tells that, you know, the Chinese company, you can keep buying Iranian oil, but if you do, we may sanction your company. And that could mean you have trouble using U.S. banks, trouble doing business in dollars. You can be blocked from parts of the international financial system. Other companies may stop doing business with you because you don't, because they don't want to get sanctioned as well. So the Chinese company may have to ask itself, is buying Iranian oil worth the risk? And if the answer is no, it stops buying the oil. And now imagine doing this everywhere. So it could be a huge problem. So the U.S. doesn't just target the person buying the oil. It can go after the tanker, the shipping company, the insurance company, the oil buyer, the bank handling the payment, the company converting the money. And the goal is to make every company along that chain link say, I don't want to touch Iran because I'll get in trouble with the U.S. Now, the big question is whether Bessent actually follows through against China, because I think that's sort of what we're talking about. That's the big player here, because China is by far the most consequential test of this strategy. Reuters notes that the initial announcement stopped short of sanctioning major Chinese financial institutions involved in Iranian oil trade.
0: That is Fox News Radio's Jeff Manasso. Thank you for your time this morning.
26: You bet.
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17: All right, things are starting to improve. We still have a crash in Grand Rapids on 196 eastbound at 28th Street. That is a 35-minute backup. Also a crash with injuries on Burton at Breton. But that's all so far. That's a look at your traffic. From the Big B Coffee Traffic Center.
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0: And now the forecast. Matt Kirkwood in the Tracking Center.
20: Steve will squeeze in another really nice day with partly cloudy conditions, comfortable humidity levels, and a high temperature up around 80. Light and variable wind under 10. Tonight, increasing clouds, not quite as cool. Low temperature right around 60. Changes arrive for Wednesday as a cold front approaches. We'll have mostly cloudy to partly cloudy conditions. Humidity levels will go up, and we'll have a chance of showers and thunderstorms, especially during the afternoon. Some of those could be severe. Look for a high tomorrow right around 80. I'm Storm Team 8 meteorologist Matt Kirkwood, tracking West Michigan's weather. For News Radio Wood 1300 and 106.9 FM.
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0: 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Back to Dave Wheaton. What's coming up?
15: Good morning. Kenowa Hills superintendent wants to fire the athletic director for the school district. And your commute might get just a little bit easier if you travel along 131. Those stories and more at the top of the hour.
0: Milestone in the Kelly household. The son-in-law called me Steve. It was just painfully.
15: Ooh.
0: So on the Sunday when they came back after the wedding last week, we met them back home. They were with us one night before they went on their honeymoon. That was fun because then you kind of deconstruct all the fun stuff that happened during the wedding. And Madison met my eyes in the garage and she said, "Dad, I have something that only my childhood bed can cure," which I thought was clever. A long night for them, as you can imagine. But I shook hands with her now husband, and I said, "Son, you don't have to call me Mr. Kelly anymore." And then I said, "Sir is just fine to be a smart aleck."
15: There you go.
0: And but I said, "Steve." And he's like, "Oh, that'll be weird." So he's used it twice, and it's really uncomfortable. But I don't know about you guys, but if I run across friends of my parents that are still with us, I feel compelled to call them.
15: Oh, yeah.
0: No, Mr. and Mrs. Yeah, I'm 61.
13: Yeah.
0: Right?
13: Yeah.
0: Now, we've had a couple of our kids' friends make the switch right after college to call us by our first names, and I feel a little weird about it.
15: Yeah.
0: Not that I feel like I'm afforded some, you know, special respect, but
13: it's a weird generational thing, too. I still call all of my parents' friends Mr. and Mrs., and they always respond with, "You can call me this," and I say, "That's..." Now I'm surrounded by parents who have their kids call you Mr. or Mrs. first name. Like, I'm Miss Lauren or Mr. Chris, or like all of our neighbors do that. So their kids are being raised
15: I can do that. Yeah. I would be okay a little bit better than that. But I do the same thing. It's Mr. or Mrs. or Sir or Ma'am.
0: Yeah.
15: And that's it.
13: Do not call me ma'am.
15: Well, get over it.
13: Get my you realize that's
15: a sign of respect and not age, right?
13: No.
15: And I had a guy tell me once, one of my dad's friends told me, he said, "Sir." And he went on to this thing, the military. I worked for a living. And he says, "And sir," he said, "is like an elevator and an outhouse. It just don't belong."
0: Oh, that was
15: I'm like, okay.
0: That's from
13: That does sound like somebody who says that should be called
0: That's
13: sir.
0: From Roadhouse when Patrick Swayze gets the tour of of that place.
13: I understand the respect, but do not call me ma'am.
0: By the way,
1: yes, ma'am.
0: The second Roadhouse movie, the remake Roadhouse movie, is great for 15 minutes.
1: For the first 15, and then that, not so much after that.
0: Absolutely no reason for it. The plot falls apart. The cool dude that's racking can just gets hit.
1: Yep.
0: It's no reason for the remake of the movie Roadhouse. Who is the dude in that that's just...
1: I can't remember his name.
0: Absolutely.
1: I saw it once and was like, well, there's a waste of 90 minutes. Great.
13: I don't think I've ever seen it. Oh, it's Jake Gyllenhaal.
0: Yes.
13: Oh, yeah. Sign me up.
0: Yep.
13: I will watch all of that.
0: I'm the same way.
13: Look at these abs. You can wash clothes.
0: And he takes his shirt off and he beats the dickens out of a bunch of people. And then it all falls completely apart.
1: Yeah, first 15 minutes is cool. Yeah, but see, she'll like it forever because he doesn't wear his shirt for half the show.
13: Jake Busey, is that, what's his name's son? Yeah, Gary Busey has a son that's an actor.
0: What?
13: Yeah.
0: Which guy is he?
14: In the movie?
13: Wild Bill.
0: Remember Wild Bill from it because it was such an awful movie.
1: Yeah.
0: Does he have the same sort of...
13: effects, yes.
0: Tom, he's got the teeth?
13: He's got the teeth.
0: Oh, wow.
13: And he wears a lot of shaded glasses, which give him a real look.
0: Well,
1: all right.
0: That could be
13: wow.
0: A lead-in.
13: The Roadhouse 2. We'll all watch it this weekend.
1: Okay.
0: No. Watch 15 minutes of it if it's free. Let's get to the latest traffic and weather together.
13: Good morning. Still dealing with a crash in Grand Rapids on 196 eastbound at 28th Street. Left lane remains blocked with a 30-minute backup. We've also got a crash with injuries on Burton at Breton. That's a look at your traffic.
0: Now the forecast. Storm teammates Matt Kirkwood. What a beautiful start to the day today. I guess there is some rain coming a little later on. Matt, good morning.
16: Yeah, good morning. Yeah, not today. I think we're going to make it through the day dry, Steve. But later tomorrow, we could see some shower and thunderstorm activity, and some of that could be on the strong side with some of those storms, especially south of Grand Rapids. In the meantime, beautiful with a capital B, partly cloudy conditions out there, pleasant. Wind today, less than 10 miles an hour with a high up around 80. Tonight, it looks like clouds will come in. Not as cool. Low temperatures, wake up readings tomorrow, right around 60. And for Wednesday, more humidity builds in, and with a cold front coming in during the afternoon, we'll have a chance of some showers and thunderstorms. High temperature tomorrow, right around 80. In downtown Grand Rapids, currently mostly sunny, 56 and 54, partly cloudy in Muskegon. I'm Stern 2-8 meteorologist Matt Kirkwood tracking West Michigan's weather. 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
13: Oh,
0: right.
13: That is nice.
0: Thank you, sir.
13: Oh.
0: I'm throwing a little Gina G up there for Schmitty. We get to parting shots here on the program, continuing the conversation on the talkback button, the little microphone on the iHeartRadio app.
18: As a youth leader at our church for our youth group, I always have the kids call me Miss Mandy because saying Mrs. in my last name just makes me feel really old. I'm like, oh, I'm not quite that old. But then I try and go up the stairs and my knees make all the noise and the kids are trying to get around me. And I'm like, okay, maybe I really am that old, but I still just can't do it.
0: Miss Mandy, it happens to the best of us.
13: It comes so fast.
0: Speaking of parting shots, Schmitty, anything you'd like to reflect on?
13: Oh, we had such a great first day yesterday. I'm so proud of my two. We got home, that smooth walk into school. We stopped for donuts and coffee at our neighbors.
0: Yes, you did.
13: Yeah, so it's a little hype up. We had like 20 kids walking in all together. We got home yesterday, and they all talked about their day. And I got to tell you, my kindergartner, first year, full day, she was blown away by lunchtime.
0: Wow.
13: I said, how was it? She said, good. I said, what'd you have for lunch? She goes, it's pizza. I said, I know. And I go, did you have your fruit and your veggies? She goes, no.
1: Why? I had pizza.
13: But I ate my whole pizza. And I could see the look in her eye like, oh, there are no actual biological adults of mine here to tell me otherwise.
1: Yeah.
13: Having a blast.
1: So how often did you cry?
13: I did not yesterday.
1: What?
13: I know. I thought I would, and then I just felt like,
1: okay,
13: I'm going to go home and watch trash TV and take a nap. And somehow I couldn't get the tears to run.
0: Well done.
1: All right.
13: So fair good enough. First day.
0: Back to the talkback button.
2: Hey, Steve, why don't the son-in-law call you just dad or pops or something like that?
0: That's cool. I mean,
2: that seems more fitting than calling you by your first name.
0: Yeah, that makes sense.
13: Would you be down with that? Because I was going to bring it up. I've never called somebody else like mom and dad, but my parents did.
1: Yeah.
13: Yeah, they called their in-laws by that, and I just thought that was...
1: Yeah, my parents did the same. I would find that awkward. I don't think I could do that. Nor would I want somebody to do that.
0: Well, it's all new. We'll play around with it, and I'll get back to you.
13: You should just figure out a weird nickname for you.
1: Yeah. Well,
0: the kids have one for me, but I'm not going to tell you what it is, because I have a theory it's another language and something awful. So I'll get back to you.
1: I'll text Sandy. I'll get it. We'll share it. It'll be all right.
0: We've reached out to Jim Jarecki with the Whitecaps about their final homestand in the regular season for tomorrow's show. We started 5 a.m., just so you know.
1: Is it 5, really?
0: Top of the hour news next in 3 minutes on Boy Radio. Have a great day.
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15: Good morning. It's 9 o'clock. I'm Dave Wheaton. This is Wood Radio News. Good-looking day. That's what the folks from Storm Team 8 are telling us. They'll have the full forecast coming up in just a few moments. While new sanctions from the Trump administration are designed to isolate Iran's economy from the rest of the world, Fox's Jared Halperin, he has more from the White House.
3: Treasury Secretary Scott Bessent launched Operation Economic Outcast, warning of strong sanctions against nations doing business with Iran.
5: It is now a time for world leaders to make a decision between prosperity and isolation.
3: Bessent says a process of level setting is underway to let countries know what is expected of them.
5: It is no longer acceptable to operate in the gray spaces of this conflict.
3: Iran's currency hit a record low Monday, and the United Arab Emirates announced last week it is suspending all trade and financial transactions with Iran.
15: The Grand Rapids police are investigating a crash that has taken the life of one person. At about 11 o'clock last night, police were sent to Plymouth and Robinson Roads on the southeast side of the city for a car that had left the roadway and hit a tree. They say the person died at the scene. No other details are being shared with us. The Supreme Court is allowing some parts of President Trump's executive order targeting mail-in voting to move ahead. Monday's order lifts the block from a lower court on many provisions. But the key provision giving the Postal Service oversight of mail-in voting remains on hold due to a lower court's battle while that plays out. Now, the executive order directs agencies to compile a list of confirmed U.S. citizens eligible to vote in each state. Well, the Grand Rapids police said that they have sworn out a warrant for a man accused of causing a crash that has taken the life of one person, that accident happening on May the 4th of this year near the intersection of 28th and Division. The investigation revealed that a car was driving north on Division and it blew the red light there at 28th Street and hit another car. They say that a woman that was in that second car was killed in that crash. Grand Rapids police accused Christopher Garcia Puente of being behind the wheel, and they have charged him with driving under the influence, reckless driving causing death, and second-degree murder. Now, he was arrested in Iowa last week and will be sent back to Kent County to stand trial after he has an extradition hearing.
16: Partly cloudy and a little bit warmer today. Pleasant overall with a high temperature up around 80 and light and variable wind. Tonight, increasing clouds. Not going to be quite as cool. Low temperature right around 60. For Wednesday, mostly cloudy to partly cloudy conditions. We'll notice an uptick in the humidity. And we'll have a chance of showers and thunderstorms, especially in the afternoon. And some of those could be severe, especially south of Grand Rapids. Look for a high temperature up around 80. I'm Storm Team 8 meteorologist Matt Kirkwood, tracking West Michigan's weather.
15: 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In Grand Rapids. Your next news comes at 9:30. We'll give you breaking news as it happens. I'm Dave Wheaton on West Michigan's News, Weather, and Traffic Station. 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

0: They're counting on you to watch the tariff, to not understand what's actually at stake. And Carney is doing what Iran is doing and everybody else. They're watching the calendar. Tehran is betting on our balance sheet. They're the same bet, placed by very different people, on the theory that America can no longer hold a position long enough to pay it off. Jefferson answered this call in 1793, and he wasn't even on this side of the argument. The appeal from the president to the people only fails when the people decline to take it, or the people are so misguided or so underinformed they don't understand what the president is doing. President Washington was making sure that America did not get into that foreign entanglement. President Trump is making sure we stay out of this globalist cabal. That's what you need to understand. That's what Carney is fighting for, the cabal. It's a game, and it's all about the election. 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
9: Good morning. It's 9:30. We've got 54 on the lakeshore, 55 in Grand Rapids. I'm Dave Wheaton. This is Wood Radio News. Not a bad looking day, so says the folks from Storm Team 8 with temps about 80. They'll have the forecast for us coming up. The Trump administration has launched an economic D-Day on the regime of Tehran. Fox's Mike Emanuel, he's in Washington, D.C., and has more.
10: For foreign governments or companies considering trying to ease the pain on the regime, this warning, D-Day is coming for them, too. Secretary of War Pete Hegseth visited military facilities in Nebraska and Wisconsin. Hegseth is not ruling out further military action if needed.
11: Economic pressure, we know, hurts them the most right now. But by no means are we foreclosing using kinetic strikes anywhere in the Strait of Hormuz or around Iran.
10: For now, the Trump administration's focus is on economically isolating Iran.
9: An Iranian president says that he's calling for a return to the Memorandum of Understanding, saying that it is better than the current situation. A fatal crash on the southeast side of Grand Rapids has claimed the life of one person. Grand Rapids police sent out information stating that officers were sent out to Plymouth and Robinson Roads for a car that left the roadway and hit a tree. They say the person died at the scene. No other details are being shared with us at this time. Your commute along U.S. 131 is about to get a little bit easier. At least that's the plan anyway. Folks with MDOT say that they have a $59 million project that they are going to start building in 2027 and finish in 2028. And that'll create flex lanes along both north and southbound sides of 131 from I-96 to Post Road. Now, the flex lanes will allow drivers to travel on existing shoulders of the highway during peak travel times. Now, they will install video boards to inform drivers when they can and cannot use them. Now, there will be an open house at MDOT's service center on Leonard from 4 until 6 today to lay out the plan and to answer any questions you may have. Allegan County Sheriff is investigating a fatal crash that happened yesterday morning. Police and fire crews were sent to 4th Street and Pierce Roads. That's not far from the town of Plainwell. They say that a van was traveling on 106th Avenue and it failed to negotiate the turn, hit a tree, and the person inside that van died because of that. No other information is being shared with us.
12: Partly cloudy and pleasant today and just a little bit warmer with a high temperature up around 80, light and variable wind. Tonight, increasing clouds, not quite as cool, low temperature right around 60. I'm Storm Team 8 meteorologist Matt Kirkwood tracking West Michigan's weather.
9: 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Your next news comes at 10 o'clock. I'm Dave Wheaton on West Michigan's News. 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
0: All right. I want to talk to you about Lindsay Clancy. This is the woman up in Massachusetts. And let me give you the story before I get into the what people are saying right now. First of all, let's start with the important thing. Cora was 5. Dawson was 3. Callan was 8 months old. And they died in a house in Massachusetts, January 24th, 2023. Their mother has never disputed that she was the one who did it. The trial ends this week in Plymouth, Mass. Superior Court is hearing this case, but it's not about what happened. It's about one question. Is she responsible for doing it, even though she claims she did it? Is she responsible? Now, I want to make this really clear. I am not in that jury box. I have not heard testimony for 4 weeks. I have not been following every word that's happening. I haven't watched the witnesses. I am not going to sit here and tell you what I think the verdict should be. I've watched all of what's happening from the outside of the courtroom, and that's what I want to talk to you about, because I don't hear anybody saying these things. So let's start with something almost nobody in America knows, because it changes how you read every headline that you see on this case. Massachusetts does not use the word insanity. The doctrine is called lack of criminal responsibility, and the test has two doors to it. Door one, because of a mental disease, she couldn't appreciate what she was doing wrong. That's the first one. Door two, she could appreciate it perfectly well, but she lacked the substantial capacity to stop herself. Either one of those doors is enough, okay? And here's the crazy part. Might surprise you. She doesn't have to prove any of it. Once the defense raises it with credible evidence, the burden flips entirely to the state, okay? So the Commonwealth now has to prove that those two doors don't work for her. The prosecution does not have to prove that she was criminally responsible beyond a reasonable doubt. What they have to prove is a negative about the inside of a woman's mind to the highest standard our law knows. That's a really high bar. And not just the one that people assume, not pointed in the direction that people assume. So how did this happen? Let me go back, 1843, Scottish woodturner named Daniel McNaughton. He walks up behind a man in a street in London. He assumes that he is the prime minister, and he shoots him in the back. But he didn't shoot the prime minister. He shoots the prime minister's secretary, a man named Edward Drummond, dies 5 days later. At the trial, the medical witnesses testified that McNaughton was living inside of delusion that the government was hunting him. And so the jury acquitted him. Now, see if this doesn't sound familiar. England lost its mind, and so did the Queen, because Queen Victoria had been shot 3 times in the last 3 years at that time. One of those men had been acquitted on insanity as well. And so she writes to Robert Peel to say, every time this law gets tested, it seems to be of no use to anybody. So the House of Lords, they reach back, they dusted off a medieval power, the right to summon the judges of England and make them answer questions. So on June 19th, 1843, the judges came, they gave their answers, and those answers, the McNaughton rules, became the test for insanity across the entire English-speaking world for the next 150 years. Did he know the nature of the act? And if he did he know it was wrong? Two things you should know about how that turned out. First, McNaughton didn't go home. He went to Bedlam for 20 years. He died in Broadmoor in 1865. Not guilty by reason of insanity has never meant not guilty and out the door. Okay? Second, the rules written to punish him would have convicted him. He knew exactly what he was doing. He was just wrong about who deserved it. Okay? America, we have run this same game in our own lifetime. John Hinckley shoots the president in 1981, gets acquitted in 1982. The country erupts. Congress narrows the federal test in 1984, strips out that second door, the one whether or not you could control yourself, and leaves the question of, did you know? Massachusetts never followed, okay? Both doors are still open in Plymouth this week. So here's the hard part. If Lindsay Clancy was so ill that she could not know what she was doing, then somebody has to explain the file. Because this was not a woman that nobody was watching. In the 3 months before she killed the children, she was seeing a psychiatrist. She was also seeing a psychiatric nurse practitioner. She was seeing therapist. She was in an outpatient program. She had been to an emergency room. She spent 5 days at an inpatient at McLean. This is one of the finest psychiatric hospitals in the world. And she was discharged with a diagnosis, major depressive disorder, severe without psychotic features. Prosecutors wheeled prescription bottles into the courtroom as evidence. She was taking everything. And her treating psychiatrist testified at their last appointment on January 23rd, the day before she kills her children, she had no thoughts of hurting herself, no thoughts of hurting anyone else, and that she never, in any session, ever expressed any plan to harm her children or anybody. So which is it? If the experts are right that she couldn't know, why didn't the experts know? I think there's two answers to this, and neither one lets us off. The first one is it's invisible. She hid it. Or that it came to her in hours that no clinician on earth could have ever seen. And that helps her defense enormously. And frankly, it's the most terrifying version because it means there's no warning to miss, okay? The second is that it was visible, but only in pieces. And nobody ever held all the pieces. Her psychiatrist has testified she never went and got the records from the other practices. The nurse practitioner at the other practice testified she never spoke to the Rhode Island hospital. She didn't even have the records from McLean. A rebuttal witness this month noted that there were no records that anyone ever ran on her blood to see how she was metabolizing all of the medications she was on. She was adjusting her own doses over a patient portal. The McLean psychiatrist, who said she saw no psychosis, acknowledged on cross-examination she had never in her career treated a case of postpartum psychosis. So it only happens in one or two in a thousand births. So most physicians never see one. So she had six providers, 8 or 10 medications, and nobody had the whole file. Now, the law is going to disappoint anyone who wants a villain in a white coat. Massachusetts, like most states, only imposes a duty to warn when a patient names a threat against an identifiable person, or has a violent history. She told every one of them the opposite every time. So legally, that's the end of it. Legally, morally, they're different rooms. If a woman that sick and that medicated and that fragmented across so many different providers, and the system's answer is, well, I didn't have a duty to wonder. It's not a defense of medicine. That's an indictment of it that nobody's ever going to be sued over. Okay. So nothing happens there. So where do we stand on this? What does all of this mean? Forget all that, because you and I can't decide this. Okay. We're not in the room. We might have opinions on it, but we can't decide it. So what do we talk about? We talk about what's happening on the sidewalk and on your phone. Hundreds of women have shown up outside that courthouse in pink. There's a trend online where moms post a video of themselves with the kids in the background and the caption saying, "Same, Lindsay." Same what? Same what? Say that whole sentence out loud, will you? Because if the answer is that you've been so overwhelmed that you've had thoughts about killing your own children, then put the phone down and call some help. Because that's a medical emergency. That is insanity. There are lawyers already saying they'll pull those videos into custody fights. And whatever you meant by it, that's where it goes. And then there's the other thing. Because a certain part of the internet can't tolerate a tragedy without a villain. So let me give you a couple of these highlights from what we're seeing now online. Here's one defender, Cut 15, TikToker, says she'll never hate Lindsay Clancy. Listen to this.
18: You are never going to make me hate Lindsay Clancy. We're just not. I know better than anyone that the government would rather prosecute mothers than ensure they're adequately supported.
0: What? Where does that come from? Where does that come from? What kind of mental illness is that? Where is your evidence of that? First of all, you shouldn't hate Lindsay Clancy. I'm not asking you to hate her. You shouldn't hate her. You should have empathy. Even if she knowingly did it and is going to prison for murder, you should still have empathy for her. What good is hate on her? But she's saying you're never going to make me, because she won't even go there because she's convinced that the government wants to put women in jail and would much rather jail them then help them. That's mental illness. Okay, here's the next one, cut 14.
19: But what does happen every single day is women are failed by the system over and over and over again. And I'm not just talking about the medical system. I'm talking about the systems that exist and fail women.
0: Oh, God.
19: So I'm talking about her family system. Obviously, her family system failed her. Her husband failed her. Her in-laws
0: her
19: failed her. Her parents failed her.
0: Failed.
19: I'm also talking about the medical system. It is very, very...
0: Stop! Insanity again! The medical system failed her. Her husband failed her. Her whole case is no one knew this. No one knew this. There was no way to spot this. That's her case. How did her husband fail her? See, this is where, you know, when you can't find a villain, you just go look for the nearest person, okay? And that's her husband, Patrick. There's security footage showing exactly where he was. He was the one who came home. He's the one who made the call. He's the one who publicly has forgiven her. This is the man who lost all three of his children and his wife, his whole world, in one moment. And then strangers looking for a victim, looking for a villain, decide on the internet that he arranged it. That's mental illness. But this is what happens to a society when we get uncomfortable with the idea that a person can be responsible for something. Blame doesn't evaporate. It just has to relocate. It goes to the system. When the system won't hold it, it goes to whoever is standing closest. So here's where I land. And I say this as somebody whose own family has walked through mental illness, through suicide, through multiple attempts of suicide, through that long, dark hallway. I have real sympathy. I am not a guy who thinks postpartum psychosis is a story women make up. It's real, and it is savage, and it is missed constantly, as is most mental illness. But the standard has to stay high anyway. It has to stay high precisely because it is real. Because a defense that can be reached from ordinary depression and exhaustion is a defense that will eventually be used by people who have neither. High standards are how we keep mercy meaningful. 12 juries have to decide whether the Commonwealth cleared that bar. And I certainly trust them more than I trust the people on the sidewalk. And somebody has to say the last part. Do you notice nobody is wearing pink for Cora? There is no trend or no one wearing blue for Dawson. There's no hashtag for Callan, who is 8 months old. Notice nobody's wearing pink for them. Our priorities are wrong. Our compassion is misplaced. Everyone in this story, we should have empathy for and compassion. 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Our entire society is sick. 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
22: Mike Lester, fiduciary wealth manager and founder of Talon, is in the studio. I'm Cheryl White. And Mike, I want to talk about annuity sales right now.
23: Okay.
22: Yeah, they're through the roof. $464 billion in 2025.
23: You know, every time you bring it up, they're always through the roof.
22: I know.
23: Okay.
22: Why is that?
23: I think I know why. Doesn't mean I have to agree with it. There is the incentive to promote them. And then I would take it a step further and I would say it's marketing. The more information you get out there, or the more awareness that the insurance industry, which, I mean, all annuities come from insurance companies, just in case some of our listeners don't know. So these are insurance products that are generated by life insurance companies. And it's very, very profitable for not just the insurance companies, but it's also very profitable for the advisors that sell them to promote them. They're both doing well. So the more you can sell, the more you can make, and then the more you want to sell, and marketing makes that happen. You would think that there was a tremendous amount of regulation when it comes to annuities in general and advertising for annuities and all of that.
22: Well, yes.
23: Well, yeah, one would think. And it's not that there aren't rules, and it's not that there isn't regulation, but somebody has to actually enforce it, right, for anything to ever happen. And that's a big, big problem. So the financial services industry, not the insurance industry, but the financial services industry, the more regulated side of it where we are, you know, being fiduciaries and SEC registered, it has been fighting for years to have way, way more regulation and tougher rules and everything else when it comes to the annuities. And they've had a very, very hard time doing it. So I really, really hate that the industry allows the advisors and the insurance companies to state that the money that you get out of your fixed index annuity is income. That's horribly misleading. I haven't experienced that. To me, income is, let's say you had $100,000, you invested it. Let's say you made 10% on your $100,000. Now I've got $110,000. I pull the $10,000 out, I still have $100,000. That was income. I made the money. The fixed index annuities very, very rarely, if, you know, and over a long enough period of time, in my opinion, never work that way. So if somebody is taking your money, putting it into an account, telling you have to leave it locked up in there for 10 years and saying you get guaranteed income, but every time they send money to your checking account, they're just paying you out of your own pocket. It's not income.
22: If you have questions about annuities or would like to learn more about Mike and the Talon team, call 616-373-3000 and ask about your complimentary comprehensive financial plan, plus the gift of a will and trust, no cost and no obligation. 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
0: So there are people breaking up over this. Their relationships are being destroyed over this. And it's probably maybe for the best. There's a text that's going viral. I can't vouch that it's real or not, but it seems believable. The woman writes, so you're breaking up with me over an effing opinion? He writes back, no, I'm breaking up with you. Not over an opinion. I'm breaking up with you because that opinion showed me a fundamental difference in our values. I can have compassion for somebody struggling mentally without excusing what happened to those children. If I'm choosing someone to potentially be the mother of my children, I need to trust their judgment completely, especially when it comes to protecting them. What you said has created a doubt in me that I can't ignore or gamble my future children on. I mean, I hope justice is served here, but our country is so mentally ill now, I'm not sure that it will. And it is not wrong to break up with somebody who has a very wild, different opinion on this.
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4: 69 degrees at the Lakeshore, 70 and mostly sunny in Grand Rapids. I'm James Gimmel, Wood Radio News. The United States and Canada are locked in a trade war.
8: President Trump says tariffs on imports of cars, trucks, and auto parts from Canada will increase to 50% starting January 1st, 2027, after talks between the two countries broke down. Trump said Canada's been ripping off the United States of America for years. He added their ridiculously high tariffs on our farmers and farm products has made life impossible for these great American patriots. Meanwhile, Canada announced retaliatory tariffs on some U.S. goods will start September 8th. I'm Monica Nelson.
4: Our top local story, the Kanawha Hills School Board is taking action following an investigation into athletic equity, with Superintendent Cherie Horner calling for the termination of Athletic Director Ross Willick and a suspension of the head football coach.
10: I'm also presenting job action against Coach Fellows for a 2-game suspension.
4: District officials say the probe revealed that a morning strength and conditioning class was entirely male and almost exclusively filled with football players. They say that violated Title IX federal law, which bans sex discrimination, by separating high school night strength workout classes by gender and giving male football players preferential access. Board Attorney Marshall Great explained that the setup supposedly violated school rules against single-gender classes.
11: One of the complaints we investigated last fall was the first hour class was all male, and all but one of the students were football players. We checked into this allegation. We found it to be true.
4: That audio from Wood TV. Some Plainfield Township residents have sounded off about trustee Bob Reminger's recent censure over a social media post. He denies posting an item that supposedly calls for violence against Muslims. At a special meeting last week, the township trustees stripped Reminger of his ability to participate in committee meetings. At last night's regular board meeting, several citizens spoke up about the First Amendment rights, and they thanked the board for taking the action it did. In sports, the Detroit Lions close out their exhibition slate on Saturday at 1 p.m. at Indianapolis.
12: Partly cloudy and pleasant today and just a little bit warmer with a high temperature up around 80, light and variable wind. Tonight, increasing clouds, not quite as cool, low temperature right around 60. I'm Storm Team 8 meteorologist Matt Kirkwood tracking West Michigan's weather.
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0: There's a reason Christians can't look at what's happening to the Jewish people and simply say, well, that's their problem. Because their story is our story. Christianity didn't appear out of nowhere 2,000 years ago. We are a branch grafted onto a tree whose roots run through Abraham, Isaac, and Jacob. The prophets we read, the psalms we pray, the commandments we teach our children, the things that the Lord himself based all of his ideology, all of his theology on, come through the Jewish people. Jesus was a Jew. I hate to break it to you. The disciples were Jewish. You can't separate the Christian faith from the people and the history that gave birth to it. So I don't care what the current trends appear. I don't care. I know every time I read this commercial, it costs me. It costs me much more than I could ever make from reading a commercial. It costs me. But we have a personal responsibility to do the right thing. 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
4: On the night before Halloween in 1975, 15-year-old Martha Moxley was murdered in the Tony Bellhaven neighborhood of Greenwich, Connecticut. She was rich and beautiful and loved by all who knew her. For decades, despite intense media scrutiny, police failed to make an arrest. In 2000, 25 years after Martha's murder, her one-time neighbor, Michael Skakel, was arrested. He'd been 15, like her, at the time of the crime. He was also a cousin of the Kennedys.
5: A teenage neighbor and friend of Martha Moxley.
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4: 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I watched the news. I read the articles. Of course Michael Skakel killed his next-door neighbor Martha Moxley. He beat her to death with a golf club. I knew it. And if you followed the case like I did, I bet you knew it too. My name is Andrew Goldman. I've been a journalist for 30 years. I got involved in this case in 2015. But here's the thing. Once this story got its hooks in me, it wouldn't let me go. From NBC News Studios, Dead Certain, The Martha Moxley Murder is a podcast series that I believe will finally provide a full, true, authoritative account of the Martha Moxley case.
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8: Good morning. It's 10:30, 67 degrees at the lakeshore, 68 and mostly sunny in Grand Rapids. I'm James Gimmel, Wood Radio News. Michigan Republican Congresswoman Lisa McClain insists Canada has been taking advantage of the United States economically for years. She spoke to Fox Business's Mornings with Maria after the U.S. threatened to impose new 50% tariffs on Canadian exports like vehicles and steel.
9: We have country of origin tariffs, which Canada, who's supposed to be our partner, says, hey, don't worry about that. Sell your products and ship your products through Canada, and we'll make sure that you don't have to pay your tariffs. Well, that doesn't sound like a really good partner to me.
8: Our top local story, Shondirik Roberson is no longer the city manager and fire chief for the city of Muskegon Heights. Last night, the council voted 4-2 to officially terminate his employment with the city. You may recall that Roberson was arrested and charged with at least three felonies, with more charges possible, including tax evasion, along with possession of a controlled substance. The Kettawa Hills School Board is moving to fire athletic director Ross Willick and suspend football coach Don Fellows for two games following the investigation into athletic inequity. Superintendent Sheree Horner making that announcement last night.
10: I'm bringing termination charges this evening against Ross Willick, and I am presenting those to you for action.
8: A district probe found that a first-hour strength and conditioning class supposedly was illegally operated as an all-male football-only session. The first of three public meetings to garner public input on the Dash Shuttle service comes up this Thursday evening at the Center for Community Transformation in Grand Rapids. The city says rising operational costs have underscored the need to get strategic feedback from the community on the free high-frequency bus network. At any session, you can review budget choices and rank city priorities. Max Gillis is the Strategic Initiatives Manager for Mobile GR. He tells Wood Radio News they'll ask residents if there are other ways to support transit with Mobile GR funds.
11: And it's very early on in this process, so it's certainly not like a decision-making engagement. It's to help inform the decision-makers and our elected officials about the prioritization of the community on ways to support transit.
8: The second session will be on September 1st at GRPS University. The third will be September 3rd at the Grand Rapids Public Library's main branch. Sports, the West Michigan Whitecaps open a six-game home series against Peoria tonight at 6:35.
12: Partly cloudy and pleasant today and just a little bit warmer with a high temperature up around 80, light and variable wind. Tonight, increasing clouds, not quite as cool, low temperature right around 60. I'm Storm Team 8 meteorologist Matt Kirkwood, tracking West Michigan's weather.
8: And I'm James Kimmel on West Michigan's news, weather, and traffic station. 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
0: All righty. I want to talk to you about a survivor. I want to look at the SOTS here. I think I have somebody. Here's the original comment from John Ossoff about somebody that works with the president who I know, Natalie Hart. I want you to listen to this. Cut 4.
18: And while the sailors on the Lincoln fight his war, while he fruitlessly drains our munitions and oil reserves, the president sleeps through his meetings. He golfs and trades stocks. See, he doesn't want to do the job. He wants to build his ballroom and travel with Natalie on their apparently defenseless flying palace gifted by the Emir of Qatar.
0: Notice how the crowd goes wild when he mentions Natalie Harp. Okay? Why? Why is that? This is the whole sentence. He didn't say affair. He didn't say mistress. He didn't say anything a fact checker could grade. He just said her first name and said it, you know, the way you'd say a say something about a man's girlfriend. And then he stood there while the crowd did the rest. 72 hours later, Slate was running a headline asking whether the president of the United States is sleeping with his executive assistant. The Daily Beast published her private letters. CNN counted her tweets from 5 years ago. The Guardian ran two separate pieces. The New Republic, a writer there who once ran Obama's social media accounts, explained that she's a danger to the Republic. Oh, my gosh. Everything is a danger to the Republic. Except them, of course. The Washington Post flew a reporter to Nicaragua to interview her estranged brother, who is, and I am not making this up, an actual Sandinista. Che Guevara books on the bookshelf, an SLN flag on the wall, and that's who they use as a character witness against her. What the hell? Let me tell you why they're doing this. Natalie Harp is 35 years old. She graduated from Point Loma Nazarene. She got her MBA from Liberty at 24. In her mid-20s, she was told she had stage 2 bone cancer. She failed all the chemotherapies. No clinical trial would take her. She said publicly that doctors had offered her opioids and disability, do not resuscitate paperwork, a conversation about dying with dignity. And she didn't want any of it. She's like, no, I'm going to live. And that's when she found, instead, a doctor willing to prescribe an approved drug for an unapproved use. Now, she credits the right to try law that came from Trump. She said it on Fox. President heard her, put her on stage at the 2020 convention. Okay? Now, watch what that coverage did. This month, grown adults with press credentials began asking whether she actually ever really had cancer. Snopes actually had to publish a piece, an actual fact check, on whether this woman's cancer was real. They're finding her account is largely believable, though her description of the drug suggests she might have gotten it through a pathway that existed for decades before the right to try. Okay. Fine. Argue the law. You're actually making a case she was lying about her cancer? Look, this policy dispute, that's fine. She may have gotten the mechanism wrong. I don't know. But that's not what you're doing. Okay? They went after whether she was sick or not. And the letters come from Michael Wolff, the same Michael Wolff whose own defenders describe him as prone to embellishment. And he got them while writing a book. In them, she tells the president that he's all that matters to her. She never wants to let him down. And quoting Jane Austen, that she's unworthy of him. Read them. Read them. You know who that is? That's written by somebody who believes she was left for dead and one man stopped on the road. And it happens to be the president of the United States. And the president of the United States, a guy who, no matter what the press says, is not the monster, I've checked for the horns, is not the monster that everybody says. Her own brother, the Sandinista, went on CNN to attack her and said, I don't even think this is physical. It's just gratitude. That's the prosecution's star witness giving you the defense. I don't want you to be blackpilled on this because we have been here before. We've got the t-shirt. We've been here before. Washington, D.C., 1829. The new Secretary of War had married a woman named Peggy. She was a tavern keeper's daughter, widowed young, her first husband dead at sea. The rumor went around that she had been with Eaton before the funeral. There was no evidence. There was a rumor. And it was delicious. And the wives of the cabinet decided they're not even going to be in the same room with her. They won't sit at the table with her. The vice president's wife led it. Well, Andrew Jackson, because he's seen this movie before, he lost his mind. He watched what the newspapers in 1828 did to his own wife, Rachel, an adulteress and a bigamist. Rachel died a few weeks before he took the oath, and until the day he died, Jackson believed the gossip from the newspapers and everybody in Washington is what killed her. He buried her in the dress she was going to wear to the inaugural ball. So when this started happening to somebody else, he went nuts. In September of 1829, he called his cabinet into the room. He brought affidavits. He brought witnesses. He brought clergymen who spread it. And he said, produce a source. They couldn't. Andrew Jackson sat there and rendered a verdict on a woman's chastity. He said, she's as chaste as a virgin. None of you have any evidence. You only have rumors. Well, it didn't work because it never works. The government seized up for 2 years over the gossip about one woman. And by the spring of 1831, the entire cabinet had to resign to break it. But here's what I want to teach you. There was one man in Washington who had simply been decent to her, helped her out of her carriage, came to her house, didn't play the game. That guy was Martin Van Buren. He was a widower, no wife to enforce the boycott. Jackson never forgot it. Van Buren went from Secretary of State to Vice President to President of the United States. And the man he passed on was Calhoun, whose wife was the one who started the rumor. When Daniel Webster saw what was happening in real time, he said out loud, this ridiculous social turmoil might decide who succeeds the chief magistrate. And he was right. Nobody remembers the rumor, but everybody lives in the country that rumor built. Now, loyalty. They keep calling it a cult. So let's look at the receipts, because they're older than politics. Rona Graff answered an ad in 1987 and sat outside of Donald Trump's door on the 26th floor of the Trump Tower until April of 2021. 34 years. She rose to senior vice president. When prosecutors finally put her on a witness stand to hurt him, she described the work as stimulating. Matthew Calamari, a linebacker out of New York, working a temporary security gig at 1981 U.S. Open. During the Everett Martina Navratilova semifinal, he threw out some hecklers near Trump's seat. Trump hired him. He's the chief operating officer of the Trump organization today, 45 years from bouncer to the C-suite. Dan Scavino, assistant manager at the golf club in Westchester in 2004, ended up in the West Wing. In 1980, Trump handed the construction of the Trump Tower, the entire tower in New York City with all the unions in that decade to a 31-year-old woman named Barbara Rez. First woman to ever run a major New York construction site. First! She said he told her he thought men were generally better at work, but the one thing women were good for, they are good for being better and worth more than 10 good men. Now, no HR department on earth would let him finish that sentence, but he gave her the building. Barbara Rez campaigned against him, wrote a book against him, hostile witness, and the promotion still happened, which is exactly why it counts. Look who's around him now. Susie Wiles, first woman in American history. First woman in American history to be White House chief of staff. Kellyanne Conway, first woman to run a winning presidential campaign. His daughters went to Wharton and Georgetown Law, and they adore him. Not one of these women have ever asked you to see her as a victim. So the press does what they always do. That's the trick. It's the oldest one in the book. You can't touch him, so you go after whoever's standing next to him, and you call it a concern. Now, I'm passionate about this because I know Natalie. I've watched that woman in her 20s. When I first met her in her 20s, when I saw her, I don't know, 4 times ago when I was at the White House, she was so tired she could barely hold her eyes open, still on duty, still working. She was awake because he was awake. They gave her a nickname for it. You know, they call her the human printer because she carries around a portable printer and hands him things on paper. They mean it as an insult, but it's not. I've spent my life around people who chase power. Nobody carries a printer. Nobody stays up. The ones who do are usually the ones who owe somebody something real. She's not a security threat. She's not a scandal. She's a young woman who thinks she should be dead and isn't, working for the man she credits it with. And she's being taken apart on national television for the crime of standing too close because they can't get him. I got to tell you, nobody will remember what the rumor was, but she'll remember the year that they said it. And here's what the left forgets. A lot of people give up. A lot of people just quit or they comply. I got news for you. Natalie's not one of those. Trump isn't either. You'd think at some point you'd learn your lesson. I'm not a quitter. Hopefully you're not a quitter. But I got to tell you, never mess with people who never give up. Never screw with them. And she's a proven survivor. She's been with something that is actually trying to kill her, cancer. The cancer you now want to deny. Let me tell you something about people like Natalie. Your attacks are only going to make her stronger and more determined. You did it to Donald Trump. Do you think Donald Trump would be the same guy he is today if you hadn't hauled his ass in front of court, if you hadn't lied about him, accused him of everything under the sun, and then tried to kill him over and over and over again? Do you think he'd be the same guy? No. But he's a guy, Natalie's a woman, that will get back up. When somebody punches them in the face, they'll stand back up. They're not afraid of you. She's going to only get stronger. You are building a stronger foe. Do you even understand that? And at the same time, you're teaching all of the rest of us who you are. Because of your actions, we're not only learning who you are, but we're learning who we are. Because if you wouldn't do stuff like this, I wouldn't be saying things like this. I wouldn't have to be reaching inside of me going, what is it I really believe? Am I willing to stand up for that woman? You damn right I am, because I know who you are. I know who you are in the press. I've seen this movie before. Back off. Or better yet, don't, because you're just going to make her into a juggernaut. I'm praying for you, men, Natalie. Everybody on the staff is praying for you. They are weak. They're pathetic. You're not. Back in a minute. Okay. 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
8: Good morning. It's 11 o'clock, 69 degrees at the lakeshore, 70 and mostly sunny in Grand Rapids. I'm James Gimmel, Wood Radio News. A federal judge has rejected a bid by longtime Jeffrey Epstein associate Ghislaine Maxwell to throw out her conviction and prison sentence. Fox's Tina J. Powers reports.
9: U.S. District Judge Paul Engelmeyer did not buy Ghislaine Maxwell's claim that her sex trafficking conviction was, quote, a complete miscarriage of justice, rejecting her request to set aside that conviction and throw out her 20-year prison sentence. Maxwell cited, quote, substantial new evidence as the reason, but the judge said in a written ruling that her claim was demonstrably meritless and, quote, falls very far from the mark.
8: Our top local story, city leaders in Muskegon Heights have officially cut ties with interim city manager and fire chief Sean Derek Roberson. The decision follows a massive raid on City Hall and a private home by state and federal agents, including the FBI. Roberson now faces serious criminal charges, including tax fraud and possession of a controlled substance with the intent to deliver. The Kennewa Hills School Board is taking action following an investigation into athletic equity. Superintendent Cherie Horner calling for the termination of athletic director Ross Willett and a suspension of head football coach.
10: I'm also presenting job action against Coach Fellows for a two-game suspension.
8: District officials say the probe revealed that a morning strength and conditioning class was entirely male and almost exclusively filled with football players. They say that violated Title IX federal law, which bans sex discrimination, by separating high school night strength workout classes by gender.
10: One of the complaints we investigated last fall was the first hour class was all male. And all but one of the students were football players. We checked into this allegation. We found it to be true.
8: That was Board Attorney Marshall Great speaking. That audio from Wood TV. The Kent County Health Department has lifted a no-body contact advisory for Wabasis Lake in Oakfield Township near Greenville. It says samples collected yesterday show E. coli bacteria levels are now at a safe level for swimming, wading, and water sports. In sports, Michigan State opens its football season September 4th against Toledo. Michigan kicks off the next night against Western.
11: Partly cloudy and pleasant today and just a little bit warmer with a high temperature up around 80, light and variable wind. Tonight, increasing clouds, not quite as cool, low temperature right around 60. I'm Storm Team 8 meteorologist Matt Kirkwood tracking West Michigan's weather.
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0: Trump will join me tomorrow. Ezra, thank you. 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
6: Good morning. It's 11:30, 72 degrees at the lakeshore, 73 and mostly sunny in Grand Rapids. I'm James Gimmel, Wood Radio News. The White House says Iran's economic D-Day has arrived. NBC's Gabe Gutierrez reports the United States is turning up the heat on Iran with Operation Economic Outcast.
7: Overnight, Iran's economic minister saying, quote, they should expect an attack from our side as well. All of it potentially raising gas prices for Americans as the conflict drags on.
6: Treasury Secretary Scott Bessent says that any country, including China, will also face sanctions if it's found to be helping Iran sell its oil. Our top local story, Plainfield Township Trustee Bob Remengus planning to complete the remainder of his term in office despite being censured by his fellow trustees recently for a social media post promoting violence against Muslims. He reiterated after last night's regular township board meeting that he has no idea how it landed on his Facebook page.
8: First I knew this post is when I was here in the meeting, and I don't know how to find it or whatever.
6: Plainfield trustees recently took away Remengus' right to participate in committee meetings, but he can still vote on matters. Several citizens condemned the social media post at last night's meeting.
9: As someone who works every day with young people in Rockford, I cannot ignore the message that this sends to our students, our children, and our future leaders.
6: That audio from Wood TV. The Kennewa Hills School Board is moving to fire athletic director Ross Willick and suspend football coach Don Fellows for two games following an investigation into athletic inequity. Superintendent Cherie Horner making that announcement last night.
10: I'm bringing termination charges this evening against Ross Willick, and I am presenting those to you for action.
6: A district probe found that a first-hour strength and conditioning class supposedly was illegally operated as an all-male football-only session and that it denied equal access to female athletes and other sports. The Kent County Health Department's lifted a no-body contact advisory for Wabasis Lake in Oakfield Township near Greenville. It says samples collected yesterday show E. coli bacteria levels now at a safe level. In sports, the Detroit Lions close out their exhibition schedule on Saturday at 1 p.m. against Indianapolis.
11: Partly cloudy and pleasant today and just a little bit warmer with a high temperature up around 80, light and variable wind. Tonight, increasing clouds, not quite as cool, low temperature right around 60. I'm Storm Team 8 meteorologist Matt Kirkwood tracking West Michigan's weather.
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1: Yeah. Welcome back in to Clay and Buck. We'll take your thoughts on the exchange on Fox News with a Senate candidate, Abdul El-Sayed, and Mr. Jesse Waters last night, as well as our talk about Medicare, Medicaid. Look, the thing about it is any changes in these policies, and Clay, our team did a little research, and it seems that Abdul El-Sayed's wife, who is also a physician, she's a psychiatrist, which technically is an MD, so a physician. She's a psychiatrist in Ann Arbor, Michigan, and she does not take any insurance and does not take Medicare.
2: And I just think good customer base she has, because that means she's getting paid in cash, is what I would anticipate, which is not bad.
1: And that's because a lot of doctors will tell you, if you're in private practice, and this stuff is all so complicated. But if you're in private practice, you would spend so much time trying to chase down Medicare for the dollars that you basically can't stay in business. That's actually the reality of it for a lot of people. So more to talk about with that coming up here in just a bit.
2: If you want to try to avoid the doctor, one of the best ways for men to avoid the doctor is to have high testosterone levels, because that means that you are, relatively speaking, very likely healthy. The only way to reverse the trend of aging, declining your testosterone, is by helping to put some more testosterone back into your life with the Male Vitality Stack. 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You'll feel the increase long before 90 days. 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
5: Good morning. It's 11:30, 72 degrees at the lakeshore, 73 and mostly sunny in Grand Rapids. I'm James Gimmel, Wood Radio News. The White House says Iran's economic D-Day has arrived. NBC's Gabe Gutierrez reports the United States is turning up the heat on Iran with Operation Economic Outcast.
6: Overnight, Iran's economic minister saying, quote, they should expect an attack from our side as well. All of it potentially raising gas prices for Americans as the conflict drags on.
5: Treasury Secretary Scott Bessent says that any country, including China, will also face sanctions if it's found to be helping Iran sell its oil. Our top local story, Plainfield Township Trustee Bob Remengus planning to complete the remainder of his term in office, despite being censured by his fellow trustees recently for a social media post promoting violence against Muslims. He reiterated after last night's regular township board meeting that he has no idea how it landed on his Facebook page.
7: First I knew this post is when I was here in the meeting, and I don't even know how to find it or whatever.
5: Plainfield trustees recently took away Remengus' right to participate in committee meetings, but he can still vote on matters. Several citizens condemned the social media post at last night's meeting.
8: As someone who works every day with young people in Rockford, I cannot ignore the message that this sends to our students, our children, and our future leaders.
5: That audio from Wood TV. The Kenowa Hills School Board is moving to fire athletic director Ross Willick and suspend football coach Don Fellows for 2 games following an investigation into athletic inequity. Superintendent Cherie Horner making that announcement last night.
9: I bring in termination charges this evening against Ross Willick, and I am presenting those to you for action.
5: A district probe found that a first-hour strength and conditioning class supposedly was illegally operated as an all-male football-only session, and that it denied equal access to female athletes and other sports. The Kent County Health Department's lifted a no-body contact advisory for Wabasis Lake in Oakfield Township near Greenville. It says samples collected yesterday show E. coli bacteria levels now at a safe level. In sports, the Detroit Lions close out their exhibition schedule on Saturday at 1 p.m. against Indianapolis.
10: Partly cloudy and pleasant today and just a little bit warmer with a high temperature up around 80, light and variable wind. Tonight, increasing clouds, not quite as cool, low temperature right around 60. I'm Storm Team 8 meteorologist Matt Kirkwood, tracking West Michigan's weather.
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0: simultaneously funding opposition to data centers in the United States. 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Because they want to control AI. They want to AI here.
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4: Good afternoon. It's 12:30, 73 degrees at the lakeshore, 77 and mostly sunny in Grand Rapids. I'm James Gimmel, Wood Radio News. Canada's responding to U.S. tariffs, escalating trade tensions between the two countries.
5: U.S. exports of steel, milk, farm equipment, and household appliances will face anywhere from a 15 to a 50% tariff in Canada starting next month. Canadian officials announced retaliatory measures on about $20 billion of American goods following new tariffs imposed on Canadian products by President Trump over the weekend. Canadian officials say the goal is to protect Canadian companies and reduce U.S. imports. Canada is also providing a more than $5 billion support package for workers and businesses impacted by the escalating trade dispute. President Trump accuses Canada of taking advantage of American industries for years. At the White House, Jared Halpern, Fox News.
4: Our top local story, police have cited a teenage driver for failing to stop after his car crashed into the back of a Rockford school bus this morning. It occurred around 6:50 a.m. on 12 Mile Road west of Shaner Avenue in Cortland Township. The bus driver and the 17 students on board that bus were not hurt, nor was the driver of the car, which caught on fire. A fire extinguisher was used to put it out. The school bus continued on to school. Grand Rapids police are investigating the cause of a fatal crash around 11 last night. That happened on Plymouth Avenue at Robinson Road. They say the driver died at the scene despite rescue efforts apparently plowed into a tree. The Kenowa Hills School Board moving to fire athletic director Ross Willick and suspend football coach Don Fellows for 2 games following an investigation into athletic disparity. Superintendent Cherie Horner making that announcement.
6: I'm bringing termination charges this evening against Ross Willick, and I am presenting those to you for action.
4: A district probe finding that a first-hour strength and conditioning class supposedly was illegally operated as an all-male football-only session. Pinerest Pediatric Center of Behavioral Health looking for volunteers. The center in Gaines Charter Township needs family welcome ambassadors to greet patients and their families as they arrive. Volunteer coordinator Christy Keel telling Wood TV finding mental health help can be difficult.
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0: Welcome back in. We have got loaded lines. We'll get to some of these at the top of the next hour with you guys wanting to weigh in on a wide variety of topics across the sun. Enos is good, Buck. And I do think that the challenge the WNBA is going to have is, if they're welcoming trans athletes, how do you determine who is, quote, a real woman when it's a man pretending to be a woman? And again, they could end all this by just doing what the WTA, the NCAA, and the IOC have all done, and that is define womanhood by allowing each of their athletes to take one cheek swab so that your DNA can be tested and they can determine that you are, in fact, XX female or XY male. And they won't do it. And a part of me, Buck, thinks it's because they might have men in the league now, at least from a DNA perspective.
1: What odds would we have to give against, in the Clay versus Enos horse shoot around? Do you think you get 5-1?
0: It would be tough.
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8: Good afternoon. It's 2 o'clock, 77 degrees at both the Lakeshore and in Grand Rapids. I'm James Gimmel, Wood Radio News. The U.S. Secret Service says it's aware of an Iranian video appearing to threaten the life of Barron Trump, President Trump's youngest son.
9: Hardline Iranian state media have repeatedly featured content threatening the lives of Trump and his family after its former supreme leader was assassinated, but this appears to be the first time Barron has been publicly singled out. The video says Barron's movements are being monitored and reports a $10 million bounty on his head. The Secret Service told CNN in a statement that it investigates anything that could be perceived as a threat against the first family. I'm Matt Mattinson.
8: The trade war between the United States and Canada has escalated. Today, Canada announced tariffs of up to 50% on more than 700 American goods that will go in place on September 8th. It comes after President Trump announced tariffs on imports of cars, trucks, and auto parts from Canada will increase to 50% starting January 1st. Our top local story, Grand Rapids police have given a presentation to the City Commission's Public Safety Committee this afternoon about automated license plate readers. Flock Safety makes those cameras which use artificial intelligence to capture and log vehicle details on public roads. Police use them to investigate crimes and find stolen cars, among other things. Deputy Chief Mike Maycroft saying the city has been using Flock cameras for 14 years.
10: Flock only becomes a record or a plate only gets known to GRPD is if you are part of a criminal investigation or you're a missing or endangered person.
8: And he says someone's part of a criminal investigation or is missing is another example.
10: Violent crimes, including homicides, criminal sexual conduct, human trafficking investigations, kidnappings, amber and or now silver alerts, people who are older, who have usually dementia or Alzheimer's that leave and get entered in.
8: Police have cited a teenage driver for failing to stop after his car crashed into the back of a Rockford school bus this morning. That was around 6:50 a.m. on 12 Mile Road west of Shaner in Cortland Township. The driver and the 17 students on the bus were not hurt, nor was the driver of the car, which caught on fire, an extinguisher used to put that out. Muskegon Heights charting a new course for its city leadership following the fallout from a multi-agency drug and financial investigation, with former interim city manager and fire chief Sean Derek Roberson now fired, city council members tasked with finding permanent replacements. In sports, the West Michigan Whitecaps open a six-game home series against Peoria tonight at 6:35.
11: Sunshine on this Tuesday with high temperatures reaching near 80 degrees. Overnight lows near 60. A chance for showers and thunderstorms on Wednesday. Some storms could be strong south of I-94. Tracking West Michigan's weather, I'm Storm Teammate Meteorologist Sarah Flynn.
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15: September 1979. 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
20: Welcome back into Clay and Buck. Clay, we have a super quick turnaround, so why don't you tell everybody what delightful menu of Clayisms you have prepared for this esteemed audience coming up here in about a minute. Are we just going to rack and stack calls?
21: I think we've got a ton of people who want to weigh in on a variety of different topics.

0: That we've been discussing again, a lot of you also reacting to the news that has taken over everywhere, which is Dolly Parton passing at the age of 80 years old, lead story on every television network, as she was beloved across the political spectrum. We will talk about that. You can get to some of your talkbacks on that as well. 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
2: Good afternoon. It's 2:30, 74 degrees at the Lakeshore, 79 and partly sunny in Grand Rapids. I'm James Gimmel, Wood Radio News. Country music legend Dolly Parton has died at the age of 80. Parton rose from humble beginnings in rural Tennessee to become one of the most influential voices in country music. Fox's Tanya J. Powers takes a look at her life.
3: Dolly Parton was a singer, songwriter, actor, businesswoman, and philanthropist. Born the fourth of 12 children in 1946 in Locust Ridge, Tennessee, Parton was a pioneer for women in country music. Her biggest hits include 9 to 5, Jolene, Here You Come Again, and I Will Always Love You. She was inducted into the Country Music and Rock and Roll Halls of Fame, won multiple Grammys, was awarded the National Medal of Arts, and received the Recording Academy's Lifetime Achievement Award. Her Imagination Library has distributed more than 280 million free books to kids worldwide, and her theme park, Dollywood, has entertained millions since it opened in 1986. Tanya J. Powers, Fox News.
2: Brian Seaver, the nephew of Dolly Parton, announced the death of the legendary musician.
4: Hey, everyone. My name is Brian Seaver, son of Cassie Parton, and I am representing the Parton and Owens family today, announcing the passing of my Aunt Dolly, Rebecca Parton Dean.
2: She was 80 years old. Canada is imposing new retaliatory tariffs against the United States after trade talks between the countries fell apart. Ontario Premier Doug Ford saying on Fox Business's Varney & Company that a hostile trade environment between the U.S. and Canada would lead to a loss in American jobs.
5: I feel bad for the auto workers of Michigan and Ohio and Texas and Kentucky that are going to lose their jobs because we buy 400% more autos than any country in the entire world.
2: Our top local story, the Grand Rapids police say they use a victim-centered approach when it comes to using flock safety cameras to track down criminals or locate missing and endangered people. Deputy Police Chief Mike Maycroft giving a presentation to the City Commission's Public Safety Committee this afternoon about automated license plate readers. He gave an example of a welfare check that was conducted in February 2025. They went to an apartment, found a person dead, and determined her boyfriend had likely killed her and then fled the area in her vehicle.
6: Investigators utilized flock technology, along with other digital investigative tools, to track the vehicle and develop information regarding the suspect's location. We're actually able to track the subject heading south through Illinois and through the rest of the country. The suspect was ultimately located in Albuquerque, New Mexico, and apprehended by local authorities while still driving the victim's vehicle.
2: In sports, the Whitecaps open a six-game home series tonight against Peoria.
7: Sunshine on this Tuesday with high temperatures reaching near 80 degrees. Overnight lows near 60. A chance for showers and thunderstorms on Wednesday. Some storms could be strong south of I-94. Tracking West Michigan's weather, I'm Storm Team 8 meteorologist Sarah Flynn.
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0: 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Terry, this is one that I think there's actually a lot of you out there that actually own land that would not be opposed to some of that land being used to have data centers. We haven't had a call about this before, but Terry in Western Oklahoma, you say you've got 650 acres. You wouldn't mind being on a data center.
12: I run several hundred acres, and yep. I've been trying to get a hold of some of these data center outfits.
0: Yeah.
12: That want to come in and build. I'm 30 minutes from a college town, so, but there's no houses close.
0: Yeah, I actually am glad
12: nobody
0: you called in,
12: disturbed.
0: And good luck getting some of your land sold. But I
13: wait, he was selling us on why the land was so good. Do you hear him? He's saying,
0: yeah,
13: like,
0: yeah. Well, but I want him to make the pitch because I do think there's a lot of landowners out there that are in rural areas, and it may be difficult to monetize your land. And so a lot of these people are upset about data centers, but the people that are getting to sell the land for data centers are making a bundle.
12: Well, I'm not looking at selling it. I'm looking at doing a long-term lease.
0: Okay. But my point is, you are open to the idea as someone who owns land in a rural area that you would like to use in a capitalistic perspective to having a relationship with these data centers.
12: Yes, I would.
0: Yeah.
13: Just can I also just point out, you know, the environmentalist left has been pushing wind farms and really, you know, these giant windmills. They look nothing like a pretty old, you know, stone windmill. These wind farms and solar panel arrays out in, you see a lot of this when you go out west where there's obviously so much more open land. And that stuff it's inefficient, it's ugly, it ruins the landscape, but there's all these problems with it. And then the environmentalists have been pushing that data centers would actually be useful. And if they contain the sound, which they can do, and they are self-sufficient with electricity and water, great. What's the, you know what I mean? This is the thing.
0: I think people are losing their minds over this. Marv in Canada, Marv in Windsor, Ontario. What you got for us? Right across the bridge from Detroit.
14: I want to put two arrows in your quivers. Please don't hang up after the first one. I'm an engineer. First law of thermodynamics: energy cannot be created or destroyed. It can only be transferred. The same philosophy is very close with water. You can check this on Grok. The amount of water on the Earth today is approximately the same as what it was 5 billion years ago. Data centers do not consume water. They transfer it. They end up taking water, and what comes out of the data centers is steam, and it then condenses and becomes water again in rainfall. Point number two, the Kentucky Derby. The Kentucky Derby has been won by three fillies in its entire history. It is only won by geldings and colts. The geldings and colts, if a filly is running in the race, need to be handicapped by putting 5 extra pounds on their weight in order to allow the filly to be able to run in the race. That is because the male horses are stronger than the female horses, and everybody recognizes that. So if you can end up making a handicap on a male horse to run in the Kentucky Derby because the fillies just cannot keep up, what you do is you have the fillies run a week before in a fillies-only race. And so fillies are able to run in the Kentucky Derby, but only three of them in the entire history of the Kentucky Derby have ever won. It's only colts and geldings who win that race.
0: Period. Thank you for the call. I am not an expert on the history of the Kentucky Derby. So Marv being fired up about data centers and then having great knowledge theoretically when it comes to what the sexes are of the horses that have won the Kentucky Derby, it's a lot of range there, Buck. Jerry in Columbus, Ohio. Jerry, what you got?
15: How you doing, fellas?
0: Fantastic.
15: Hey, I think I have kind of a fix for the WNBA. They've got a PR problem. We all know it. And it's probably based on the fact they don't want to admit they have, like you guys mentioned early, men playing in the league currently. What they could do is just grandfather the current WA and NBA in. No test. We're not going to pull people's pants down. What's here is here. Nobody's actually dominating. The men that are in there, in my belief, are not dominating other than maybe Brittany Griner a little bit, but she's starting to fade. Starting with next year's draft, DNA testing from there forward. I think, you know, they got a mess now. If they want to clean it up and keep their fan base and keep all us normal folks from going crazy, I think that might be an answer. I'll shut up and listen to what you guys think.
0: Thank you for the call. I think anytime you retroactively change rules that someone else has already argued they comply with, you have a legal challenge problem potentially, which means that Royce White and Enos Kanter, even though you may not agree with their argument that they're a woman, they filed under the existing rules for the WNBA. And so if you adjust it, there might be a challenge associated with that. But a couple of things that I wanted to hit. We mentioned Dolly Parton. President Trump has tweeted, very sad to report Dolly Parton, one of the greatest country singers and far beyond ever, has just passed away. True loss for millions of people. There's never been anyone like her, never will. In her honor, I am lowering the American flag throughout the United States for a 1 week period, beginning tonight at 6 p.m. Rest in peace, Dolly. The world loves you, President Trump. Also, I thought this was not surprisingly well said from J.K. Rowling. She was talking about that imagination library that I mentioned. Dolly Parton's, this is the Harry Potter author. Dolly Parton's imagination library was the best contribution to child literacy ever made by a celebrity. Our paths crossed once in the 1990s backstage at a talk show. I was completely tongue-tied and starstruck. Rip, Dolly. You were a complete irreplaceable one off. Again, for those of you out there just getting to the program, Dolly Parton, passed, was announced about 45 minutes ago. We got a bunch of questions that people are still asking about data. Who is the best data center expert on the planet, Buck? We should, I don't know who that person would be, but we should get someone. Maybe we can get somebody at one of the big tech companies who is willing to actually come on and talk about this.
13: I mean, there is a data center like association, basically. That's a thing. It's essentially like a lobbying group. They would be, that's like talking to the defense attorney for, I understand that, but they would give you one side of it, and then we could have on somebody who would take the more critical side of it. I'm not saying have on the trade association as like they would explain everything and be fair.
0: I'm we're just definitely saying, getting those emails now. This is the greatest day in the trade association's life. But I mean,
13: maybe a new advertiser for us. I don't know. Yeah. I'm just kidding. But I
0: somebody
13: think
0: somebody who is in tech that is able to kind of walk through all of this in a sophisticated, intelligent manner. To be able to answer a lot of these questions that I think are in many people's minds, but aren't being talked about in a way that is particularly intelligent. Because again, I think that what you're seeing is, particularly as we come up on the midterms, this storyline is being weaponized because it's new, and new is able to be attacked because it makes people a little bit uncomfortable. I saw people talking about the term data center is not exactly a great one, right? It doesn't exactly connote something that seems likable. Really, what these are more than anything else is energy centers. Energy center sounds a little bit better, I think, than data center. And ultimately, what they're trying to propel is the next generation of internet access. So the fact that 18 to 29-year-olds are the most opposed to data centers when they are the ones who consume overwhelmingly the most data, I think is symptomatic of there being a disconnect between popularity of the product produced and the energy behind it.
13: Can I just point out something else, Clay, about this, just to give a little perspective? We often bemoan, and certainly the president and many others have bemoaned in Republican politics for a long time, the loss of manufacturing and the loss of steel plants, and those things are big, loud, smog producing. industry is industrial, for lack of a better way of putting it.
0: I mean, it's loud. It's hard to produce things without making noise.
13: If you're gonna live next to like a giant Hyundai plant, you're probably going to have some things about it you don't like. That's why we have zoning and put them in certain places. So this is why everything I'm hearing about the data centers, I say, yeah, fine, okay, but we do that with everything. I mean, how many of you have driven, and this is very unfair to New Jersey, which is a very beautiful state. I love my New Jersey, very beautiful. Even though it's a New Yorker, we have to give it a hard time sometimes. But Clay, you drive on I-95, go to New York City, and I mean, it looks like
0: Looks like Metropolis back in the day for the movie that went, Fritz Lang, I think, if I'm not mistaken.
13: Weird smell, ultra-industrial landscape. Yeah, don't build your condo next to that, obviously. I mean, I don't understand this, they're going to cause problems because they're large things that require a lot of energy and water. Okay, let's manage those problems. But to stop making, to not allow the data centers to be built... Again, that's my objection to this, or what I'm seeing here is not, hey, New York State, for example, because Governor Moronsville, whatever her name is, Kathy Hochul.
0: Yeah.
13: Because she just is going with right now the mob on this. They're saying they're doing a pause on all data center construction. And you say you're blocking this everywhere. Just figure out where they should be and where they shouldn't be, and then let capitalism do its thing. I don't understand why we're singling out this. There's not some unique threat from these things to your health or to your safety. And like I said, what do you think a steel smelting plant is like, everybody? I mean, it's big, it's going to be noisy, it's going to have energy needs, all kinds of stuff.
0: No, I think that the zoning part is a lot of what people are complaining about is just they don't want to live next to a data center, just like you wouldn't want to live next to a steel plant most often, or an airport. And that's where it's more of a zoning issue than it is a than it is an industrial capacity issue. I want to tell all of you about our friends at the International Fellowship of Christians and Jews and the tremendous work that they do for so many people in need in Israel. This is a New Jersey-based organization. 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
18: 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What about the postseason? Also, traffic and weather together. 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
13: All right, we're closing up shop on Clay and Buck. Let's move quick to get to as many of your calls and talkbacks as we can. Lori in California, your first up live on the line. What's up, Lori?
27: Hey, I'm one of the original gender verifiers for the U.S. Olympics.
2: 1984. I was at USC and nursing students, and they called us, and we started the gender verification process.
0: Thank you for doing that. It is super easy to do. I imagine the technology has not even needed to change that much since 1984. David in Albany, what you got for us?
3: Yes, sir. I'm a retired operations specialist for a very large data center run by General Dynamics. And I'm confused about what people are saying here because the cooling system was a water system, but it was totally a closed system. There was no water coming in, no water going out. It was run through chillers, put back up on the floor again to cool the racks, the server racks. Also, the noise. If you were on the floor, it was very loud. But if you were off the floor outside the doors, you couldn't hear it. If you're outside the building, you couldn't hear anything at all. I don't understand what people are talking about, though, the use of water and the noise, because this is a large government data center, and none of that is true.
13: Can you speak to, sir, this is very interesting to me. Can you speak to the energy power usage issue as well? Because people say, oh, but it's going to make my electricity bill skyrocket. Can you speak to that?
3: Well, the power usage, the energy usage is very high. It is very, very high. I don't know exact numbers on that, but that is definitely a problem.
13: Is there a way that these data centers are going to try to, I mean, we've seen some places are looking to create effectively their own power plants for electricity generation. Is that something that you think would address this? Or, I mean, because people having high electricity bills is going to tick them off. I understand that.
3: Mm-hmm. Well, we used to have three different forms of energy just to keep the place running. Besides having line power coming in, they had battery backups and also two huge generators, which could actually power the place, 2.4 megawatt generators. But they could produce their own power. It's not going to take that big of a power facility to run it that they're talking about, like a huge nuclear facility or something. But yeah, definitely with something I could see where it would be a problem in a community on the grid or draw from the grid, and they should
13: address that.
3: Power,
13: yep.
3: But
13: sure.
3: It's not going to be that big, really.
0: Thank you for the call. A bunch of people want to weigh in. Dolly Parton passing. Chris J.
4: It's horrible about Dolly Parton, but like you said, she did a great job her whole career, her whole life. I just hope everyone can get this song stuck in their head like I do every time. Jolene, Jolene. Have a good one.
0: Great song. Ronnie, East Windsor, New Jersey, K.
5: Besides the massive talent that Dolly Parton was, it was her kindness. And the last time I remember feeling this way is when Betty White passed. She had a great long life, and I thought, she's gone, but we still have Dolly Parton. I can't think of anybody now that has that kind of kindness in the entertainment world to take that spot. It's sad.
0: I agree. The Imagination Library, one of the great all-time charities. Rest in peace, Dolly Parton. We will be back with all of you tomorrow.
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30: Good afternoon. It's 3 o'clock, 76 degrees on the lake shore and in Grand Rapids. I'm Emma Olson. This is Wood Radio News. Our top national story, country music legend Dolly Parton has died at the age of 80. Her nephew, Brian Seaver, announced that news on social media.
31: Dolly called me and said she wants to rest in a beautiful bed of plush cotton because after a life wearing heavy rhinestones, she finally deserves to be comfortable and have some rest. Rest in peace, Aunt Dolly.
30: Parton rose from humble beginnings in rural Tennessee to become one of the most influential voices in country music. Our top local story, the Kenewa Hills superintendent has called for the termination of athletic director Ross Wilichick and the suspension of the football coach Don Fellows for two games. During last night's meeting, the district's attorney released information on two investigations that began last October. Attorney Marshall Great says they received complaints about the first hour strength and conditioning class.
32: One of the complaints we investigated last fall was the first hour class was all male, and all but one of the students were football players. We checked into this allegation. We found it to be true.
30: He added this violated the board's policy as well as Title IX. Their findings identified concerns regarding the equal access to opportunities for all students through the athletic program. The district reached out to Great again in March for a follow-up investigation, and they found little to no change. The athletic director has the option to request a hearing before the board. No word on whether he will do that or not. Wood Radio News time is 3:02.
33: Wilson Avenue north of O'Brien, accident to report. And we've got a division at 28th with a crash as well. 131 northbound 28th to Wealthy. Work wrapping up here on 131 south between 196 and Market. That's where we have the ongoing road work. That's in the right lane through October. And good news along South Beltline approaching Kalamazoo. Breakdown now cleared out of the way. I'm Rick Schrempf with traffic.
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1: Sunshine on this Tuesday. Temperatures will be a bit warmer than yesterday, topping off near 80. Winds quiet from the southwest at 1 to 10 miles per hour. Tonight, warmer too. Low temperatures drop down to 60. Bit more cloud cover slides in then as well. That cloud cover will lead to a chance for showers and thunderstorms primarily Wednesday afternoon and evening. A few storms could be severe south of I-94. Tracking West Michigan's weather, I'm Storm Team 8 meteorologist Sarah Flynn.
30: 76 degrees on the lake shore and in Grand Rapids. Wood Radio News time is 3:03. Pinerest Pediatric Center of Behavioral Health is looking for volunteers. 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Volunteer coordinator Krista Keel tells Wood TV finding mental health help can be difficult.
2: And so just having that warm welcome at the front door, helping people to feel at ease and a little less maybe intimidated or frightened, will make all the difference in helping it be easier to find help.
30: Keel says interested individuals should be prepared to volunteer for 1 4-hour shift a week for a year. 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The first of three public meetings to garner public input on the Dash shuttle service comes up this Thursday at the Center for Community Transformation in Grand Rapids. The city says rising operations costs have underscored the need to get strategic community feedback on the free high-frequency bus network. At any session, you can review budget choices, rank city priorities, and share your thoughts while enjoying light refreshments. 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
30: 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I'm Emma Olson on West Michigan's news, weather, and traffic station. 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
15: And so is the countdown. T-minus 70 days till Election Day.

0: Sadly, Lewis's daughter, who was 9 years old, goes to the bathroom. They had already complained about a biological male in the in women's bathrooms. And it's really remarkable that nobody seems to care. And the school is not doing a thing to protect them. Although Donald Trump did put in place very specific statutes, as we've been talking about, against such a thing. So I think that they might get some help from the DOJ. And I'm hoping, and I'll explain that in a minute. Well, let me ask you this. Harmeet Dhillon and Leo Terrell are friends of mine. Have you contacted either one of them? I mean, you know, heading up the civil rights division of the DOJ. Have you talked to them?
1: We have not had any direct contact with them, but we have had contact with individuals inside the Department of Education.
0: I'll tell you what I'm going to do for both of you. Linda, I want you to help me pull this off, if you don't mind. Sam and Lewis, stay on the line. And yep. I am going to contact Leo 2.0 Terrell, who's a very dear friend. Harmeet Dhillon is serious about her job, and we will make them both keenly aware of who you are, what this case is about, and see if we can't spur some type of involvement to protect, you know, in your case, Lewis, your little 9-year-old daughter. This is completely unacceptable. It's just wrong on so many different levels. And again, it's like a topic I never thought when I started in radio that I'd ever be talking about. It's insane. So if you guys stay on the line, we'll get that information to you and we'll make the introduction, okay? I hope that helps.
2: Thank you, Sean. Appreciate your time.
1: Much.
0: You bet. My pleasure. It's not something I should ever have to do, to be honest, but I mean, it's sad. 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
4: Good afternoon. It's 5:30, 78 degrees on the lake shore and in Grand Rapids. I'm Emma Olson. This is Wood Radio News. Our top national story, the U.S. and Canada are in the middle of a full-blown trade war. NBC's Gabe Gutierrez reports President Trump imposed 50% tariffs on some Canadian goods over the weekend.
5: President Trump also threatening 50% import taxes on more products starting January 1st, including Canadian cars, auto parts, and steel. Last night, the president again arguing he's doing it to bring back American manufacturing.
4: Meanwhile, Canada announced retaliatory tariffs on some U.S. goods will start September 8th. Trump said Canada has been ripping off the United States for years. Our top local story, House Rules Board Game Lounge in Grand Rapids is doubling their space with a major expansion. The project kicked off on Monday. The lounge currently has 600 games, a bar, and a kitchen with space for 100.

0: 130 people, but they say that's not enough. The lounge is moving into the former Moose Jaw location next door. Owners hope that expansion will be completed by October 1st. Wood Radio News time is 5:31.
1: We have the slowdowns on 96 between Cascade and Fulton at 196 College to Lane. Now, the two left lanes are still blocked, but work underway to clear an accident. 131 South approaching MLK. We've got delays back to Ann Street. 54th at Clyde Park, an accident. The exit ramp at 196 West, off ramp to College. We do have a tow truck and police on the scene here with a crash. And 131 slows between 44th and Wealthy. I'm Rick Schrempf with traffic.
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4: A quiet night ahead of us with mostly clear skies. Low temperatures, though, notably warmer, dropping down to the low 60s. Bit of cloud cover to kick off our Wednesday with a chance for showers and thunderstorms by late morning. A better chance of stronger storms in the afternoon and evening. A level 2 slight risk is in place for communities along and south of I-94. The active pattern will continue into Thursday with some rain showers. Tracking West Michigan's weather, I'm Storm Team 8 meteorologist Sarah Flynn.
0: 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I'm Emma Olson on West Michigan's news, weather, and traffic station. 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
17: I-25 to the top of the hour. Yes, Scott Shannon, thank you. News information you'll never get from the corrupt, abusively biased legacy media mob. They just won't give it to you. They're not going to tell the truth about all that Trump has done since he got back in office. They're not going to tell you the truth about these radicals that now run the Democratic Party. It's pathetic. We have the worst information crisis I think we've ever had. Listen, anti-Semitism, it's sad what's happening. You see it rising worldwide. You see it on college campuses, even in the halls of Congress. You hear it on the airwaves. You know, everybody has their own talk show these days. You got to be discerning. And it's just pathetic because, you know, if you look at October 7th and you extrapolate out and compare our population to Israel's, they have what, less than 9 million people. That would be like 40,000 dead Americans in a day. And then people get mad because Israel fights back. What would you do if America lost 40,000 people in a day? Never mind the rape, the kidnapping, the torture, the beheadings that also took place. I mean, unbelievable. Sadly, in this country, synagogues, schools, community centers, they have to strengthen their security because the threat is real. The hatred is real. But the people of Israel, they're fighting for their survival. And so many people have been hit either by Iran or their proxies with these cluster bombs and ballistic missiles. They target densely populated areas. So many thousands of people lost homes. They need bare basic assistance, some humanitarian assistance, food, water, shelter, clothing, medications, you name it. The elderly, they can't get out. They've created mobile medical clinics to help them. And they're on the ground doing the hard work, but they can't do it without our support and our help. And first, the International Fellowship of Christians and Jews, they want your prayers for the safety of the Jewish people. They want to help. We should all stand together to fight virulent anti-Semitism. But they also need donations to help all the people that are in dire need right now. Please go to their website. It's one word, prayifcj.org. That's prayifcj.org. I'm not sure if you saw this last night, if you were watching my TV show, Linda, but Brianna Lyman asking people about the Lindsey Clancy trial. Did you happen to see this? Now, this is mother that admitted to strangling one after another three little children. This is the case. Now, I get it that there are mitigating circumstances. I believe postpartum depression, for example, is real. Postpartum depression psychosis, I believe, is also real. Apparently, one doctor was prescribing one, you know, medication, and these medications can often be very, very strong. I get that part, that there were 13 of them that they found in her body. She has her husband leave the house, and she's obviously, to me, that sounds premeditated. That's my take. And I'm not saying that this woman is not mentally ill and that she wasn't seeking help, as people have testified to in the trial. However, I don't think this woman should ever walk the streets again, ever, under any circumstances. But so many people have come out and they never talk about the kids. They only talk about, well, the poor mother that strangled three kids, you know, one after another. So it really is troubling to me. Listen.
18: Lindsey Clancy is on trial right now for allegedly killing her three children. It's kind of taken social media by storm. What are your thoughts on this case?
19: Well, I see a lot of theories online. I think it touches upon things that are really important to women, postpartum depression, mental health, the healthcare system in general. So I think those are all things that people have passionate views on. So it's easy to see why they care a lot about the case.
20: I think that simultaneously has to be a recognition of the fact that the medical system did fail her and failed to recognize the symptoms that would lead to suction action. However, there still has to be accountability for taking those actions.
21: I don't think she has to be in jail, locked away. I feel like she needs to be somewhere where she can get the proper care, like mental institution, something along those lines.
22: This case is going to be a hallmark case in the way that we end up treating mental health and we end up diagnosing mental health.
23: I think overall there's a major mental health crisis in this country that we have refused to acknowledge since the 80s, and we refuse to put any money towards it.
24: I don't know. It's just, and there's too many inconsistencies that came out in the trial where I believe that she didn't do it.
17: Linda, as I listen to these responses, and this has gone viral, this whole case, and we're getting near closing arguments, and it's going to be in the hands of the jury. I don't think they're going to get what the prosecution is asking for. We'll see. However, I find that the children never getting mentioned, hardly ever, is very troubling to me.
25: Well, I will give you 2 points to this story. The first one is postpartum depression is very real, and it's very serious, and it's very sad. It's also at its most acute 6 to 8 weeks after you give birth, and then you figure out what's wrong and you try to work on it and yada, yada, yada. She strangled a child that was 5. Her youngest child is 8 months. So I'm going to push back a little bit on the postpartum claim. I'm not a doctor. I'm not claiming to be one. But I am saying that there seems to be this idea that it's okay to say we have mental health problems. And as a result, we are unable to stand trial, unable to serve time, cannot be held accountable for our actions. Well, Cora and Dawson and Callan, her three children, don't get a say. Her husband has already remarried. He's moved on because it's 3 years later and he's getting on with his life. And now this woman is going to sit there and say, like the last one was like, I don't even think she did it. She's already admitted to doing it. And a psychologist that took the stand today said, he goes, you know, it's weird because when people have these psychotic breakdowns, there were typically things that they said prior to the breakdown that they say again during the breakdown. She said everything for the first time when this happened. I just think some people have evil in them to strangle a child, to watch a child's last breath leave their body and take their lives is evil. There is no other way around it. I don't care how sick she is. She should get the electric chair.
17: Okay.
25: In my opinion.
17: I'm not sure. She should never see the light of day, because if you're that sick that you go to that length and you have a psychotic break, there's no assurance down the line that that's not going to happen again. I think there's always evil involved.
25: Without question.
17: Any murder, any killing.
25: And 100%
17: right. But nobody wants to talk about that part. I'm sure people, when they say get the mental health, then you're going to have some shrink someplace, somewhere. Oh, she's stable now. She's been stable the last 5 years. Let her out. Just like the guy Hinckley, John Hinckley, who tried to assassinate Ronald Reagan, you know, was let out. He's out, you know, now and free. And I don't think that person should ever have gotten out of jail ever under any circumstances.
25: Every single person from your TV show.
17: Crazy.
25: Mental health. We need awareness on mental health. I'm like, how about we put a value on human life? We have states now, New Jersey, we have Massachusetts, talking about having babies to term and then killing them. Everybody knows you're pregnant. Why not just give it up for adoption? Why do you need to kill it? There's something wrong with people. I don't know.
17: There is. I mean, I'm telling you, the whole debate is just ignored those three little children. And that's the problem. That's what bothers me. George in Florida, my free state. George, how are you? Glad you called.
0: Good, Mr. Hannity. How are you today?
17: I'm good, sir. What's going on? It's sad about Dolly Parton. I always liked Dolly Parton.
0: Yeah, we just saw that. That's kind of a shocker there. But we appreciate everything you do. We know you're on the front lines every day, and you're in the crosshairs of the left, and we appreciate everything you're doing on a daily basis. But what's on my mind is I was listening to some of your conversation yesterday about the WNBA, and I tried about 3 years ago, I think it was, to actually watch a game. I sat down and had my drink, sitting on the sofa, and they dimmed the lights and played the national anthem, and both teams got up and walked off. And I waited to the end of the anthem, turned the TV off, and, you know, have not watched a minute of it since. And I guess the thing that's confusing to me is, you know, they have, you know, what could be a generational player coming out. She was the all-time scoring leader in women's basketball, collegiate women's basketball. And, you know, they're, rather than promoting her, it seems like at every corner they're trying to tear her down. And it almost... Well,
17: the saddest part is they're doing it to their own detriment. I mean, you're talking about Caitlin Clark. And they still are so aggressive, and, you know, basically, you know, she's getting all these, you know, fouls. I mean, really, really aggressive behavior by other members of the WNBA when they should be happy, because more people are coming to see the WNBA because of her and her talent. And, you know, you have people just looking to attack her and tear her down. She's been tough. She could have stood by Sophie. I wish she would have done that. But that, putting that aside, I mean, what they're missing is the big picture. Somebody's a star. Like, it's kind of an unwritten rule in football. You don't take out a star quarterback's leg. You just don't. And, you know, there's a certain, because understanding that stars bring people into arenas. And, okay, you know, you want to get aggressive, flagrant fouls, go for it. But it's going to, and you want to go woke, go for it. But in the end, It's going to turn people off. It's going to, at some point, they're going to all pay the price of lower attendance.
0: Well, and you hit the nail on, that's where I'm approaching it from. You hit the nail on the head. I'm in no way comparing her to the, eliteness of Tiger Woods, but you look at the Tiger Woods effect on golf when he came out, it was very publicized. He was not well received by a lot of the players because he was getting all the attention. But, during the Tiger effect, when he came in to the PGA, their total purse payout on the year was $125 million. When he left, it was over $316 million.
17: People go out to see stars. They just do. And star players, a rising tide lifts all boats. I mean, it's crazy. Look, I'm not going to watch any league that, players are taking the stand against our anthem. If they don't want to come out for the anthem, they don't want to stand, they don't want to put their hand over their heart, I'm sorry. You just check me out. It's sort of like, Colin Kaepernick taking a knee. I'm not interested. And at that point, I it's such a turnoff to me that I just won't pay attention to it. I watch now only the Fever, and really I'm watching for Caitlin's talent and Sophie's talent and the fact that Sophie's been so brave, bold, and outspoken. I find pretty amazing. George, I got to roll. I got to get to other callers, but I'm glad you're out there, my friend. God bless you. Back to our phones. Let's say hi to Stephen in Linda's home state, the Commonwealth of Pennsylvania. What's up, Stephen?
1: Thanks for taking my call, Sean. Appreciate everything you do every day, sir.
17: Thank you, my friend. You make it possible. What's on your mind today?
1: Inez Kanter Freedom. Him joining the WNBA is one of the best things I have seen in a very long time.
17: It's hilarious to me. I think it's such a good play on his part. I love it.
1: Yeah. All these morons who think that men can magically become women, and they do it in, like, women's rights. All the dimwit Democrats who think that, it's women's rights. And it's finally coming back to bite them in the butt, and I'm loving it.
17: I love that he was there with his T-shirt defining a woman the other night, and then he got thrown out. Because he was cheering for Sophie Cunningham. I mean, he shouldn't have gotten thrown out. One of the players on the other team was screaming at him and cussing him out. Why'd they throw him out? Unbelievable. But I'm with you. I totally love it. Stephen, PA, appreciate it, my friend. God bless you. And big time, AJ, Houston, Texas. What's going on, baby? How are you, big time?
3: Big time, Sean Hannity. How you doing, man? Hey, happy...
17: I'm good. I miss you. I haven't heard from you in a year. What's going on?
3: Man, I've been working and dirking and perking and kirking. Come on. Every time I called, my phone would cut off. I don't understand. When I dialed your number, it cut off. I told my girl, I said, dang, Katie, I've been trying to call y'all. And I don't know what it is. It's probably the Democrats, Sean. That's what it is. They just don't want me to talk. That's all it is.
17: I'm telling you, I guess so. We only have about a minute and 20. It's all yours, though, my friend. Go for it.
3: Sean, that crap with the WNBA, you know what? Them people done lost their minds. You know, that's a women's game. That's a woman. And my boy, I'm glad he did do what he did. And that team, you're right. They should have got them out of there. But then the Democrats, what are they going to run on? I'm calling it again, Sean. My seconds left. We're going to have a landslide come November again. Coming to a theater with us because these idiots out here think taking the American people the wrong way. They think we're dumb. We know what's going on. It's going to happen to him again, Sean. Big time.
17: Listen, I am not taking anything for granted. I am not confident in any election until the votes are in and I hear the words, Fox News can now declare Donald J. Trump has been reelected president. Fox News our decision desk has decided Republicans will hold the House and the Senate. I want to hear those words. Until I do, I am assuming we're down, we're behind, the polls are phony, and we've got to go all in and understand how high the stakes are here. That's just the way I'm wired, big time. I can't change. But quick last word.
3: love you, man, and you just hang in there and keep doing the good work.
17: All right, my friend. God bless you. We love you, AJ. Big time, AJ. Houston, Texas. Oh, man. You know, Reagan once said, inflation is as violent as a mugger, as frightening as an armed robber, as deadly as a hitman. You know, I've always been a big fan of Reagan. My first vote for president was Reagan in 1980. Well, okay, we, you know, what does inflation mean? 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
9: Just before midnight on Saturday, February 19th, 2005, Danielle Imbeau and her friend Richard Patron left a crowded Philadelphia bar. The two 30-somethings planned to walk to Richard's truck and drive home, but they never made it.
11: It does not make sense. It's like they literally vanished.
9: The two were never seen again.
12: Not just them, but a truck disappeared into the ether.
9: Was it an accident, or were they murdered?
13: No one had a motive to kill them.
9: Those same questions frustrated law enforcement. The FBI called it murder for hire.
11: Who killed these two individuals, and how did they get rid of them?
14: Both of them weren't the target. One of them was the target. The other one was wrong place, wrong time.
9: But which victim was the intended target, and why?
13: It was definitely murder for hire for Danielle, not for Richard.
11: You're right, it could be. But it also could be something your son did, too.
13: 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No one.
11: He's your son. And in your eyes, he's innocent. But in my eyes, he's just some guy my sister was with.
9: Fingers were pointed, allegations were made, and lines were drawn.
11: That drove the wedge between the families.
9: What happened to Danielle and Richard?
15: I think that whatever happened to my dad and Danielle was planned and orchestrated and thought out.
9: I'm Andrea Gunning. In this series, I dig into my own investigation to find answers for the families and get justice for Richard and Danielle.
11: I just want some peace for my sister's soul, and I want some peace for my mother.
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17: 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I promise news and information you will never get from the corrupt, abusively biased legacy media mob. 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
0: Good evening. It's 6 o'clock, 78 degrees on the lakeshore and in Grand Rapids. I'm Emma Olson. This is Wood Radio News. Our top national story, the U.S. Secret Service says it's aware of an Iranian video appearing to threaten the life of Barron Trump, President Trump's youngest son.
1: Hardline Iranian state media have repeatedly featured content threatening the lives of Trump and his family after its former supreme leader was assassinated, but this appears to be the first time Barron has been publicly singled out. The video says Barron's movements are being monitored and reports a $10 million bounty on his head. The Secret Service told CNN in a statement that it investigates anything that could be perceived as a threat against the first family. I'm at Mattinson.
0: Our top local story, some Plainfield Township residents have sounded off about trustee Bob Reminga's recent censure over a social media post. He denies placing an image on his Facebook that calls for violence against Muslims. The township trustees recently stripped Reminga of his ability to participate in committee meetings, but they cannot legally remove him from the board. He's refusing to step down. At last night's regular board meeting, several citizens spoke up during the public comment period. Some citizens thanked the board for taking the action they did, and others say they were disgusted by the post. After the meeting, Reminga told reporters he supports the First Amendment right to free speech.
3: It's gotten to the point where it's beyond whatever the wording or whatever the statement was, that if I restrict your speech, then I'm a traitor because I took the oath three times in the military to protect the Constitution and protect your right to disagree with me.
0: That audio from Wood TV. 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
4: 196 West, Fuller to Chicago Drive, about a 10-minute commute. 14-minute delay on 131 northbound at MLK with a crash here and slowdowns back to 28th Street. We do have Buchanan at Burton, an accident with injuries reported now. Pratt Lake at 36th is cleared out of the way. We do have Quincy at 96 with an accident. And 131 South off-ramp to Market shut down due to the concert at the amphitheater tonight. I'm Rick Shrimp with traffic.
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5: A quiet night ahead of us with mostly clear skies. Low temperatures, though, notably warmer, dropping down to the low 60s. Bit of cloud cover to kick off our Wednesday with a chance for showers and thunderstorms by late morning. A better chance of stronger storms in the afternoon and evening. A level 2 slight risk is in place for communities along and south of I-94. The active pattern will continue into Thursday with some rain showers. Tracking West Michigan's weather, I'm Storm Team 8 meteorologist Sarah Flynn.
0: 78 degrees on the lakeshore and in Grand Rapids. Wood Radio News time is 6:03. Grand Rapids City Commissioners have decided to change vendors for its rentable e-scooters. If Mayor David LeGrand agrees to it, the lime-colored scooters that are prevalent around the city will be switched for black and teal scooters made by VO. It'll launch its fleet next month, and Lime will reduce its scooters in September before ceasing operations altogether in the city. The city says the ride rates with VO are less expensive. Landscape islands along Plainfield Avenue Northeast in Grand Rapids are getting a refresh. Crews are removing trash and weeds from the bioretention islands. Local company Native Edge is planting native plants in the islands after some minor repairs were completed. Creston Corridor Improvement Authority's Greg Hampshire tells Wood TV the new plants will be perennials that can tolerate tough urban conditions.
21: Many of these bioretention islands maybe had too many plantings. While we're trying to focus on a bit more simplified and well-designed and appropriately right-sized plantings.
0: The islands are used to slow traffic as well as filter stormwater. Wood Radio News time is 6:05.
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8: 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I'm Emma Olson on West Michigan's news, weather, and traffic station. 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

0: September, if I have to start thinking about maybe picking up a job to help paying for, to help pay for this. I just want to know, I want to open up the lines of communication.
1: That's good. That's good.
2: Yeah.
1: But Timothy, overall, your heart is good to want your mom and dad to learn something that you have learned and you're excited about. But truthfully, yeah, sir, it's what we call the powdered butt syndrome. Once someone has powdered your butt, they don't want your advice on money or sex. And so you're never going to be able to advise them on either one of those things, even if you're a 40-year-old financial planner and your father is broke. Maybe then, maybe then he will ask you a question. But he's certainly not going to ask a college freshman who's just out of high school because he read one book. And he's not going to listen to you. And I don't mean that disparagingly towards you. It's just the way things are. And so it's the most difficult thing you can do. Now what you can do is you can just say, Mom and Dad, I read this book and I loved it. I think you might like it, and just leave it on the coffee table. That's and then see if they pick it up. Maybe I can get to them.
0: Right. Now, I do want to say this to you. I know you're probably moved off the line, but what is an absolute no-no is if they start talking about student loans that you can both sign for, the answer is no.
1: Correct. No student
0: loans.
1: We're
0: not doing any student loans. You're not signing your name with.
1: I'm not signing up for any debt. We're going to find another way to go to college if you can't do it, Mom and Dad. You're right. Good catch. Good catch there.

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2: Good evening. It's 6:30, 78 degrees on the lake shore and in Grand Rapids. I'm Emma Olson. This is Wood Radio News. Our top national story, golf company Callaway is apologizing over an ad for a new driver that depicted violence against women.
3: The video was posted by its media partner, Good Good Golf, showing a woman reaching for the driver as the company's co-founder, Garrett Clark, rushes after her and knocks her to the ground. He stands over her and says,
4: "Do not touch my new driver."
3: Good Good Golf took the video down after widespread online backlash. Callaway didn't mention whether it's reviewing its partnership with Good Good, but said it will, quote, learn from this and do better. I'm Monica Nelson.
2: Our top local story, Muskegon Heights leaders are shifting focus toward filling two major leadership gaps after officially cutting ties with interim city manager and fire chief, Sean Derek Roberson. Following a July 23rd raid by federal agents, the city confirms Roberson is permanently out of a job. That means council members must now launch a search for new long-term administration and emergency leadership. Meanwhile, the legal spotlight shifts to the courtroom where Roberson and two other people will next face formal prosecution for serious federal and state charges of tax fraud and drug distribution. Wood Radio News, time is 6:31.
5: 131 southbound off-ramp to Market shut down for the concert at the amphitheater tonight. Market between Bartlett and Cherry also closed. Crews are working to clear accidents. Quincy at 96th Avenue and 28th at Michael Avenue. Injury crash.

0: Any chance you can get extra work with the construction folks, or is that it?
1: Not with the company I work for currently, because we're a full-time salary.
0: Okay.
1: I could probably do some weekend piecework with other companies.
0: Good.
2: Yeah, I mean, that's the name of the game. Yeah, if you want to
0: go do all you can do if you want to keep the truck. So I'd go get a one-bedroom apartment, and I would decide whether I'm keeping the truck, and I would work all the time until I'm 100% debt-free, and that has to be in under a year, and I'd get the one-bedroom apartment the next 30 days.
2: Yeah, I would. Yes, you do not get to say, I want this truck, therefore I get to stay in my parents' house to pay for it.
0: No.
2: That is a no.
0: I live with my mommy because of my truck. No, it's not too much.
2: It doesn't feel right. It doesn't sit right with me.

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